0: appearance when accepting the award. Madonna said Sabrina's team left her waiting for a response.
1: I would like to briefly say how this collaboration came about. Everybody who knows me knows how impatient I am. And when 5 days passed and I still didn't get connected with Sabrina and didn't hear back from her about whether she wanted to do a song with me, 5 days, I DM'd her. Yeah. And this is a true story. She answered me back. And I don't know, within weeks we were in the studio together. It was fabulous.
0: All tickets for the Oasis Live 27 shows have been snapped up. They've completely sold out after 3 days of on-sale windows this weekend. Oasis are due to play Slane Castle on September 4th and 5th. Pre-registered fans were randomly selected to receive a unique non-transferable code to see the Gallagher brothers. Michael Sheen reckons being an actor will be a disadvantage on Celebrity Traitors. The 57-year-old's appearing in the second series of the spin-off. Stars will compete to win a cash prize of up to £100,000. The show starts this Thursday. Catherine Zeta-Jones uses her own Welsh accent in her new Prime Video series, Kill Jackie. The series is based on a book called The Price You Pay and is out this Friday. Catherine, also known for her role in the Netflix series Wednesday, added a twist to the US-based novel and played the character as Welsh. The Swansea woman says using her own accent helped her play as the main character, Jackie Price.
2: It was wonderful to use my own accent, you know, it was freeing, it freed me up and kind of grounded my, you know, characterization of Jackie, made her real. I was able to, you know, flick into people I know with their body language and the way they spoke and their reactions.
0: The BBC says it's pleased with audience figures from the first live show of the current Strictly run. A peak of 5 million tuned into the new format. The show now has three presenters, Emma Willis, Josh Widdicombe and Johannes Radebe. And most Gen Z consider themselves as generous. A new One Poll survey of 1,000 adults reveals almost two-thirds carry out an act of generosity for someone else more than three times a week. Over half of Gen Z have volunteered in the past year, compared to 40% of millennials.
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0: Dry for most with clear spells, lowest temperatures of 9 to 14 degrees. 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
2: Hey, I'm Annalee. Here's what's happening. First, Taylor Swift has become the most awarded artist in the history of MTV's Video Music Awards, overtaking Beyoncé's 30 in a ceremony broadcast on CBS. The pop superstar won the first of its kind Artist Director honors. She went on to debut the video for her new song, Patient Zero.
3: The main reason why I love writing and directing music videos so much is because you, the fans, make it so much fun. Because you actually care about what we're making.
2: Also on the night, Taylor Swift paid tribute to Dolly Parton. She picked up Best Music Video for The Fate of Ophelia from her Life of a Showgirl album. In her acceptance speech, she dedicated the win to the ultimate showgirl.
3: Lastly, but most importantly, I want to thank and dedicate this award to one person without whom just this wouldn't be happening. And that person is the ultimate showgirl, Dolly Parton.
2: Meanwhile, Madonna picked up 7 MTV Video Music Awards. The ceremony on CBS had tributes to Dolly Parton and George Michael. Accepting the prize for Artist of the Year, Madonna encouraged others to believe in themselves.
4: I spent the last year and a half finding myself, believing in myself, and really making the music that I wanted to make.
2: Other winners on the night include Sienna Spiro as Best New Artist. She also performed her hit, Great Expectations. Lisa's song Dream won Best Pop, while Ariana Grande's track Hate That I Made You Love Me won Best Visual Effects, as well as Song of the Summer. Song of the Year went to BTS and Swim. The group also took home the award for Best Group. Olivia Rodrigo's The Cure won Best Alternative, and I Just Might by Bruno Mars was awarded Best R&B. Catherine Zeta-Jones says people will find out about her roots in her new Prime Video series. The actor stars in Kill Jackie, which is based on a book called The Price You Pay. The star, also known for her role in the Netflix series Wednesday, plays the main character Jackie Price. Catherine compares the series to a roller coaster.
5: So it's a high octane, humorous, it's poignant, lots of backstory where you find out my roots, and we do a great episode that was filmed in my hometown, which was wonderful. It's a roller coaster ride. It's a cat and mouse.
2: Sharon Horgan says she felt like Aaron Murphy's mom in their new show Youth. The Irish writer and actress cast Cillian Murphy's son as her on-screen 18-year-old son Rory in her new HBO show. She told People magazine that she's so lucky to have found him before someone else did, and that he's fabulous to work with. Sharon plays Alex, a divorcee facing the challenges of society in their new series. Amble have added 2 more dates to their gigs in Mayo this December. They'll now play 5 nights in the TF Royal Castle Bar from the 17th to the 21st. The band has also announced that across the nights, they'll be donating and raising awareness for Laura Lynn and Sunflower Children's Hospice. Tickets go on sale on Wednesday at 10 a.m. Posh Spice may be returning to music. Victoria Beckham joined her son Cruz in the recording studio over the weekend. In a post on Instagram, Cruz shared a pic of his mam on the mic, captioned, "We got Posh back in the studio." He's following in Victoria's footsteps as he's part of his own band called The Breakers. And greeting someone you've never met before with a hug rather than a handshake could make you more likable. Researchers at the University of California, San Diego in the US carried out an experiment where strangers were first greeted with either a hug, a handshake, or no touch at all, and then asked if they wanted to see holiday pictures. More than 3/4 of those who were met with a hug were willing to look at the photos, while only 52% who were greeted with a handshake agreed to see the pictures, according to the Irish Daily Mail.
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2: Dry for most with clear spells. Lowest temperatures of 9 to 14 degrees. 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
1: Get their knickers in
2: the
1: twist about the way you fill a dishwasher.
2: Yeah.
1: And it's like, chill the bean.
2: Hey man, what's going on? You know what's happening in the world today? People are getting too stressed out about small things in life, like leave your shoes on when you come into someone's house.
1: Yeah, leave them on.
2: Plonk your 2 litre bottle of water on the table.
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2: I'm fine with not being able to see your stupid face.
1: Yeah.
2: Just throw everything in. And if everything breaks while it's in there, that's fine.
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3: Hey, I'm Annalie. Here's what's happening. First, Madonna was the big winner at this year's MTV Video Music Awards, taking home 7, including Artist of the Year. Taylor Swift also saw success to become the most decorated performer in the awards history. Meanwhile, there were tributes to Dolly Parton and George Michael. Sambr was one of the acts performing the George Michael tribute. The 12-12 singer opened the star-studded performance wearing one of the late pop singer's leather jackets. He performed Faith and Father Figure.
4: But I gotta

0: Ray, Teddy Swims and Adam Lambert also performed during the tribute, marking nearly 10 years after his passing.
1: Not only was he the most incredible singer and songwriter, but I really liked the way he represented himself. I mean, even when he was outed in the late 90s, which is such a crazy story, I think he handled it really well. He was really graceful about it. He was unapologetic. He was confident and he stood up for himself.
0: Also on the night, Sabrina Carpenter and Madonna won Best Collaboration. The winning track, Bring Your Love, debuted during Sabrina's Coachella set in April. They performed live at the ceremony during Madonna's set, with Sabrina making a surprise appearance. When accepting the award, Madonna said Sabrina's team left her waiting for a response.
2: I would like to briefly say how this collaboration came about. Everybody who knows me knows how impatient I am. And when 5 days passed and I still didn't get connected with Sabrina and didn't hear back from her about whether she wanted to do a song with me, 5 days, I DM'd her. Yeah. And this is a true story. She answered me back. And I don't know, within weeks we were in the studio together. It was fabulous.
0: All tickets for the Oasis Live 27 shows have been snapped up. They've completely sold out after 3 days of on-sale windows this weekend. Oasis are due to play Slane Castle on September 4th and 5th. Pre-registered fans were randomly selected to receive a unique non-transferable code to see the Gallagher brothers. Michael Sheen reckons being an actor will be a disadvantage on Celebrity Traitors. The 57-year-old's appearing in the second series of the spin-off. Stars will compete to win a cash prize of up to £100,000. The show starts this Thursday. Catherine Zeta-Jones uses her own Welsh accent in her new Prime Video series, Kill Jackie. The series is based on a book called The Price You Pay and is out this Friday. Catherine, also known for her role in the Netflix series Wednesday, added a twist to the US-based novel and played the character as Welsh. The Swansea woman says using her own accent helped her play as the main character, Jackie Price.
3: It was wonderful to use my own accent, you know, it was freeing, it freed me up and kind of grounded my, you know, characterization of Jackie, made her real. I was able to, you know, flick into people I know with their body language and the way they spoke and their reactions.
0: The BBC says it's pleased with audience figures from the first live show of the current Strictly run. A peak of 5 million tuned into the new format. The show now has three presenters, Emma Willis, Josh Widdicombe and Johannes Radebe. And most Gen Z consider themselves as generous. A new One Poll survey of 1,000 adults reveals almost two-thirds carry out an act of generosity for someone else more than three times a week. Over half of Gen Z have volunteered in the past year, compared to 40% of millennials.
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0: Dry for most with clear spells, lowest temperatures of 9 to 14 degrees. 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
4: Hey, I'm Annalie. Here's what's happening. First, Taylor Swift has become the most awarded artist in the history of MTV's Video Music Awards, overtaking Beyoncé's 30 in a ceremony broadcast on CBS. The pop superstar won the first of its kind Artist Director honors. She went on to debut the video for her new song, Patient Zero.
5: The main reason why I love writing and directing music videos so much is because you, the fans, make it so much fun. Because you actually care about what we're making.
4: Also on the night, Taylor Swift paid tribute to Dolly Parton. She picked up Best Music Video for The Fate of Ophelia from her Life of a Showgirl album. In her acceptance speech, she dedicated the win to the ultimate showgirl.
5: Lastly, but most importantly, I want to thank and dedicate this award to one person without whom just this wouldn't be happening. And that person is the ultimate showgirl, Dolly Parton.
4: Meanwhile, Madonna picked up 7 MTV Video Music Awards. The ceremony on CBS had tributes to Dolly Parton and George Michael. Accepting the prize for Artist of the Year, Madonna encouraged others to believe in themselves.
6: I spent the last year and a half finding myself, believing in myself, and really making the music that I wanted to make.
4: Other winners on the night include Sienna Spiro as Best New Artist. She also performed her hit, Great Expectations. Lisa's song Dream won Best Pop, while Ariana Grande's track Hate That I Made You Love Me won Best Visual Effects, as well as Song of the Summer. Song of the Year went to BTS and Swim. The group also took home the award for Best Group. Olivia Rodrigo's The Cure won Best Alternative, and I Just Might by Bruno Mars was awarded Best R&B. Catherine Zeta-Jones says people will find out about her roots in her new Prime Video series. The actor stars in Kill Jackie, which is based on a book called The Price You Pay. The star, also known for her role in the Netflix series Wednesday, plays the main character Jackie Price. Catherine compares the series to a roller coaster.
7: So it's a high octane, humorous, it's poignant, lots of backstory where you find out my roots, and we do a great episode that was filmed in my hometown, which was wonderful. It's a roller coaster ride. It's a cat and mouse.
4: Sharon Horgan says she felt like Aaron Murphy's mom in their new show Youth. The Irish writer and actress cast Cillian Murphy's son as her on-screen 18-year-old son Rory in her new HBO show. She told People magazine that she's so lucky to have found him before someone else did, and that he's fabulous to work with. Sharon plays Alex, a divorcee facing the challenges of society in their new series. Amble have added 2 more dates to their gigs in Mayo this December. They'll now play 5 nights in the TF Royal Castle Bar from the 17th to the 21st. The band has also announced that across the nights, they'll be donating and raising awareness for Laura Lynn and Sunflower Children's Hospice. Tickets go on sale on Wednesday at 10 a.m. Posh Spice may be returning to music. Victoria Beckham joined her son Cruz in the recording studio over the weekend. In a post on Instagram, Cruz shared a pic of his mam on the mic, captioned, "We got Posh back in the studio." He's following in Victoria's footsteps as he's part of his own band called The Breakers. And greeting someone you've never met before with a hug rather than a handshake could make you more likable. Researchers at the University of California, San Diego in the US carried out an experiment where strangers were first greeted with either a hug, a handshake, or no touch at all, and then asked if they wanted to see holiday pictures. More than 3/4 of those who were met with a hug were willing to look at the photos, while only 52% who were greeted with a handshake agreed to see the pictures, according to the Irish Daily Mail.
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4: 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Lowest temperatures of 9 to 14 degrees. 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

0: Caramel sugar. 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
1: I'm absolutely determined because I changed my mind midway through, as is my prerogative as a woman. Yeah. And
2: what is happening?
1: Now I'm having on.
3: What is happening? I love you, Joe. Oh, as a woman, yes. Cooper's going red. Okay. Yup, the girls. Go, Joe.
1: Bye. Bye. The patriarchy.
3: Yes. Woo. We've started a movement.
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2: 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Unbelievable. You're happy with yourself?
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0: Araglan le Seancheol, tá Della ain't na leag chocht suas agus Florence Road freshen, Fonlin.
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0: Araglan le Sean Keol le Cúpla No Maid tá Tim an Paleg teach suas le Loser agus throwback o Sam Fender freshen Fanagy Lum Matthew Matthews on Sure Eye Radio.
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3: Hey, I'm Annalee. Here's what's happening. First, Madonna was the big winner at this year's MTV Video Music Awards, taking home 7, including Artist of the Year. Taylor Swift also saw success to become the most decorated performer in the awards history. Meanwhile, there were tributes to Dolly Parton and George Michael. Sombr was one of the acts performing the George Michael tribute. The 12-12 singer opened the star-studded performance wearing one of the late pop singer's leather jackets. He performed Faith and Father Figure.

0: Ray, Teddy Swims and Adam Lambert also performed during the tribute, marking nearly 10 years after his passing.
1: Not only was he the most incredible singer and songwriter, but I really liked the way he represented himself. I mean, even when he was outed in the late 90s, which is such a crazy story, I think he handled it really well. He was really graceful about it. He was unapologetic. He was confident and he stood up for himself.
0: Also on the night, Sabrina Carpenter and Madonna won Best Collaboration. The winning track, Bring Your Love, debuted during Sabrina's Coachella set in April. They performed live at the ceremony during Madonna's set, with Sabrina making a surprise appearance. When accepting the award, Madonna said Sabrina's team left her waiting for a response.
2: I would like to briefly say how this collaboration came about. Everybody who knows me knows how impatient I am. And when 5 days passed and I still didn't get connected with Sabrina and didn't hear back from her about whether she wanted to do a song with me, 5 days, I DM'd her. Yeah. And this is a true story. She answered me back. And I don't know, within weeks we were in the studio together. It was fabulous.
0: All tickets for the Oasis Live 27 shows have been snapped up. They've completely sold out after 3 days of on-sale windows this weekend. Oasis are due to play Slane Castle on September 4th and 5th. Pre-registered fans were randomly selected to receive a unique non-transferable code to see the Gallagher brothers. Michael Sheen reckons being an actor will be a disadvantage on Celebrity Traitors. The 57-year-old's appearing in the second series of the spin-off. Stars will compete to win a cash prize of up to £100,000. The show starts this Thursday. Catherine Zeta-Jones uses her own Welsh accent in her new Prime Video series, Kill Jackie. The series is based on a book called The Price You Pay and is out this Friday. Catherine, also known for her role in the Netflix series Wednesday, added a twist to the US-based novel and played the character as Welsh. The Swansea woman says using her own accent helped her play as the main character, Jackie Price.
3: It was wonderful to use my own accent, you know, it was freeing, it freed me up and kind of grounded my, you know, characterization of Jackie, made her real. I was able to, you know, click into people I know with their body language and the way they spoke and their reactions.
0: The BBC says it's pleased with audience figures from the first live show of the current Strictly run. A peak of 5 million tuned into the new format. The show now has three presenters, Emma Willis, Josh Widdicombe and Johannes Radebe. And most Gen Z consider themselves as generous. A new One Poll survey of 1,000 adults reveals almost two-thirds carry out an act of generosity for someone else more than three times a week. Over half of Gen Z have volunteered in the past year, compared to 40% of millennials.
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0: Dry for most with clear spells, lowest temperatures of 9 to 14 degrees. 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

0: Peggy Goo, RI Radio. It's our Kingfisher, Aaron Malik. I guess throwback, oh, JLS. 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

0: Anish, Tommy Agdalawalia, Octa, Cooper Agasuna, Chok Suas, Teresa Shea Clug, Kupla Nomage, Fonlin.
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5: Hey, I'm Annalie. Here's what's happening. First, Taylor Swift has become the most awarded artist in the history of MTV's Video Music Awards, overtaking Beyoncé's 30 in a ceremony broadcast on CBS. The pop superstar won the first of its kind Artist Director honors. She went on to debut the video for her new song, Patient Zero.
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5: 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She picked up Best Music Video for The Fate of Ophelia from her Life of a Showgirl album. 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
6: 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And that person is the ultimate showgirl, Dolly Parton.
5: Meanwhile, Madonna picked up 7 MTV Video Music Awards. The ceremony on CBS had tributes to Dolly Parton and George Michael. Accepting the prize for Artist of the Year, Madonna encouraged others to believe in themselves.
7: I spent the last year and a half finding myself, believing in myself, and really making the music that I wanted to make.
5: Other winners on the night include Sienna Spiro as Best New Artist. She also performed her hit, Great Expectations. Lisa's song, Dream, won Best Pop, while Ariana Grande's track, Hate That I Made You Love Me, won Best Visual Effects, as well as Song of the Summer. Song of the Year went to BTS and Swim. The group also took home the award for Best Group. Olivia Rodrigo's The Cure won Best Alternative, and I Just Might by Bruno Mars was awarded Best R&B. Catherine Zeta-Jones says people will find out about her roots in her new Prime Video series. The actor stars in Kill Jackie, which is based on a book called The Price You Pay. The star, also known for her role in the Netflix series Wednesday, plays the main character Jackie Price. Catherine compares the series to a roller coaster.
8: So it's a high octane, humorous, it's poignant, lots of backstory where you find out my roots, and we do a great episode that was filmed in my hometown, which was wonderful. It's a roller coaster ride, it's a cat and mouse.
5: Sharon Horgan says she felt like Aaron Murphy's mom in their new show Youth. The Irish writer and actress cast Cillian Murphy's son as her on-screen 18-year-old son Rory in her new HBO show. She told People magazine that she's so lucky to have found him before someone else did, and that he's fabulous to work with. Sharon plays Alex, a divorcee facing the challenges of society in their new series. Ambel have added 2 more dates to their gigs in Mayo this December. They'll now play 5 nights in the TF Royal Castle Bar from the 17th to the 21st. The band has also announced that across the nights, they'll be donating and raising awareness for Laura Lynn and Sunflower Children's Hospice. Tickets go on sale on Wednesday at 10 a.m. Posh Spice may be returning to music. Victoria Beckham joined her son Cruz in the recording studio over the weekend. In a post on Instagram, Cruz shared a pic of his mam on the mic, captioned, "We got Posh back in the studio." He's following in Victoria's footsteps as he's part of his own band called The Breakers. And greeting someone you've never met before with a hug rather than a handshake could make you more likable. Researchers at the University of California, San Diego in the US carried out an experiment where strangers were first greeted with either a hug, a handshake, or no touch at all, and then asked if they wanted to see holiday pictures. More than 3/4 of those who were met with a hug were willing to look at the photos, while only 52% who were greeted with a handshake agreed to see the pictures, according to the Irish Daily Mail.
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5: 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Lowest temperatures of 9 to 14 degrees. 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
1: Now you know we're up. We're ready to take on a brand new day. Tuesday morning with Cooper and Duna. Let's kick it off with this absolute banger of a tune. Coulter.
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Mornings with Cooper and Una. Really looking forward to having a chat today with comedian Danny O'Brien. It's going to be absolutely amazing because it's going to bring Una closer to her journey being an actual comedian. And I'll wait for this. It's Harry Styles, Sign of the Times. This is iRadio. Just stop.

0: good chest. Fergal's looking for some help this morning, isn't he, Una?
1: He is.
0: All right, so you sent in this voice note on 087-110-2107. So what do you reckon about this?
2: What I need to get off my chest is, I asked a girl out on a date, went on the date, and it's great. I paid it, no issues, as I felt. I had asked her out, so I would do the paying for the first time. So then, I'm now going forward to try and organise a second or third or fourth date or whatever. Mm-hmm. She stated that as the man, I should always have to pay for dates, no matter what, which I think is a bit wrong. And yeah, just looking for your opinion.
0: Well, Fergal, bad news for you. You gotta pay for the dates, all of them, all the time.
1: Wow.
0: Yeah. No.
1: That is, oh, absolutely. And you know, women should stay at home and do the cooking and all the cleaning as well.
0: Yeah.
1: Barefoot and tied to the kitchen. Yeah. Oh, sorry, did I wake up in 1954? This is crazy. Oh, my God.
0: Yeah.
1: You can't expect that. And then to have the Lerodi to say to him.
0: Oh, it takes an awful lot of Lero. Then again, does it? Maybe that's the type of person they were raised that way and just kind of like, you should pay for everything. You know, want to be a passenger princess in this relationship.
1: Yeah, but it's not conducive to a good relationship because the other person, Fergal's going to feel like, okay, is she taking advantage of me or does she, you know what I mean?
0: What if it makes her really, really happy?
1: Okay, well, that's different. You know, that's different if she's really, really happy.
0: Yeah,
1: I mean,
0: can a relationship like that last, though?
1: I don't know. I think a lot of people just go Dutch now all the time.
0: You know,
1: splitsies.
0: Even when you get married, and sometimes, like, if you're going out, like, we went out for dinner on Friday night. Kids were off watching.
1: Date night, was it? Date night.
0: I was just like, what are we going to do? She's like, I don't know. It's like, with the kids are off at the cinema, and Big Dave is over at Lisa's brother. So I'm like, what would we do? Sorry, were you going to sing a song?
1: No, just the music. Do you know the music to like a sexy film? Is that what you're going to tell us? Sorry. No,
0: we're for dinner.
1: Okay, yeah, sorry. And, just the way you were saying it.
0: But I suppose it's a case of like, it was just like, if I'm paying for it or Lisa's paying for it, we're essentially both paying for it.
1: Yes, I mean? Because it doesn't make, it's all coming out of the same pot.
0: When you're in a new relationship, I suppose sometimes it's nice to try and impress. But does that impress anymore? It's like, hey, let me get this one. And it's like, so you get used to that. It's like, hey, he's going to get them all the time. But to be asked it, it's a different thing.
1: Well, I think what Fergal said, he was right. You know, he asked her out in the first date. So he was like, oh, look, I'll pay for it. That's okay. That's, you know, the proper thing to do. But after, like, going forward, I think it should be splits all the time. Unless it's a birthday or something they want to treat.
3: When we go out, we normally do...
1: I'll
3: pay for one, and then she'll pay for the other one. It kind of equals out because there's not really, we don't really do split usually, unless we've got completely different price things. We just got to always split this thing down.
0: I just mean different price things. So, like, if you get.
3: So,
0: like,
3: if I get a steak, which is a lot more money than she gets a little, I don't know, bolognese or something, I've obviously, mine's more expensive, so I'd just.
0: So instead of splitting it,
1: you'll pay for everything.
3: Or I'll pay for that night maybe, but the next night it might be more equal, so she might pay. Kind of think it depends on what.
1: Okay, so you got a good thing going on there. Good vibes.
0: Yeah. All right, we'd love to get your opinion on this.
4: 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Here's what's coming up next. 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

0: Tom Grennan. How does it feel? Feels good. It's Tuesday morning with Cooper Nuna.
1: We got a message in from Fergal, who's a little bit kind of like, doesn't know what to do with this situation because he went on a date and it looks like his date reckons that the man should be paying all the time for dates when they go out and about. So, yeah.
2: Well, he asked her out on a date first and he was happy to pay the first date he asked her out, but then she said that he should pay for every date because he was the man.
1: Yeah. Freeload, Nuna. Reload, and Stacey's on the phone. Good morning, Stacey.
2: Hi, Stace.
3: Good morning.
1: What do you reckon of Fergal's situation? Should he just like cut his ties and say, good luck to this one, good luck? Or what should he do?
3: Yeah, sometimes everybody's not compatible. She obviously has traditional views and he doesn't. So some girls do expect for the man to pay while dating. Yes, whenever you're in a steady relationship and you're sort of living together, doesn't apply then, but yeah, some women are traditional, and if it's not compatible, then toodaloo.
2: Yeah.
1: I like that.
2: I like that, toodaloo.
1: I like your toodaloo.
2: Toodaloo.
1: We should bring, toodaloo should be brought back. Do you know what I mean?
2: Yeah.
1: It's like, no more goodbye. Toodaloo. Yeah, no more kind of like unfollow. It's toodaloo.
2: Toodaloo. Toodaloo.
1: Yeah, actually, do you know what, Stacey? You have a right. Sing it to them. Toodaloo. Toodaloo. What would you be, like, are you traditional or would you be the type of person that likes to...
2: Splitsies.
1: Yeah.
3: Yes, I do believe in... I think maybe, yes, I agree, the first date, I'd be a wee bit miffed if the man didn't set up and say, here, I'll get you. But yeah, after that, probably splitsies, definitely. But some women are very traditional and you have to respect that too.
1: Okay.
2: Yeah, okay, that's fair.
1: I think when it comes to whoever asks who out on the date should be the one to pay because you're the one who's asking on the date. So just say, Una, you asked, don't let out on a date. You would
3: pay.
1: But
3: if you're traditional, if you're very traditional, the woman would never ask.
2: Yeah. Oh, great point, Stacey. Okay. Great point. I remember being asked to a college ball. What do you make of this now?
1: Go on.
2: Back in the day. And I said, oh, yeah, I'll go with you. And really liked the guy at the time. Mm-hmm. Had a great night. It was brilliant crack. But then he was like, oh, you owe me. How very dare you?
1: Just asking.
2: And then your beeswax. But then the next day he asked me, he was like, oh, so that'll be like 50 euro for the ticket or however much it was.
1: I'm going to say, so he asked you?
2: He asked me to go with him. I was in third year in college. He was in fourth year. So it wasn't my final college ball. It was his. So I went with him and then, like, he hit me up for the 50 euro.
1: That's wilder than Fergal's message.
2: Yeah.
1: That's mad. Because I think at the moment for debs and graduation balls, it's like, because the tickets are so expensive that they are actually splitting the pay, unless somebody's, like, quite flush to pay for their date and stuff. So, yeah, that's mad. I can't believe he asked you to pay.
2: Yeah.
1: 50 quid.
3: No, definitely not. I hope you didn't.
2: I think I did, because I was like, oh.
3: Oh no!
2: I did. I think I did. Yeah, I know. More fool me.
1: How uncouth. Yeah. Stacey, thank you so much. Have a great day.
3: No bother. Thank you.
2: Thanks, Stacey. Bye.
1: There you go. What do you reckon? 087 110 207.
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0: 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Tuesday morning with Cooper Noonan.
1: Get it off your chest. Fergal's looking for some help this morning, isn't he, Una?
2: He is.
1: All right, she sent in this voice note on 087-110-2107. So what do you reckon about this?
3: What I need to get off my chest is, I asked a girl out on a date, went on the date, and it was great. I paid it, no issues, as I felt I had asked her out, so I would do the paying for the first time. So then, I'm now going forward to try and organise a second or third or fourth date or whatever. Mm-hmm. She stated that as the man, I should always have to pay for dates, no matter what. Which I think is a bit wrong, and yeah, just looking for your opinion.
1: Well, Fergal, a bad news for you. You gotta pay for the dates, all of them, all the time.
2: Wow.
1: Yeah.
2: No. That is, oh, absolutely. And you know, women should stay at home and do the cooking and all the cleaning as well.
1: Yeah.
2: Barefoot and tied to the kitchen. Yeah. Oh, sorry. Did I wake up in 1954? This is crazy. Oh, my God.
1: Yeah.
2: You can't expect that. And then to have the Lerodi to say to him.
1: Oh, it takes an awful lot of Lero. Then again, does it? Maybe that's the type of person they were raised that way and just kind of like, you should pay for everything. You know, want to be a passenger princess in this relationship.
2: Yeah. But it's not conducive to a good relationship because the other person, Fergal's going to feel like, okay, is she taking advantage of me or does she, you know what I mean?
1: What if it makes her really, really happy?
2: Okay, well, that's different. You know, that's different if she's really, really happy.
1: Yeah,
2: I mean,
1: can a relationship like that last, though?
2: I don't know. I think a lot of people just go Dutch now all the time.
1: You know,
2: splitsies.
1: Even when you get married and sometimes like if you're going out, like we went out for dinner on Friday night, kids were off watching.
2: Date night, was it? Date night!
1: I was just like, what are we going to do? She's like, I don't know. It's like with the kids are off at the cinema and Big Dave is over at Lisa's brother's. So I'm like, what would we do? Sorry, were you going to sing a song?
2: No, just the music. Do you know the music to like a sexy film? Is that what you're going to tell us? Sorry. No,
1: we went for dinner.
2: Okay, yeah, sorry. And, just the way you were saying it.
1: But like, I suppose it's a case of like, it was just like, if I'm paying for it or Lisa's paying for it, we're essentially both paying for it.
2: Do you know what I mean? Because it doesn't make, it's all coming out like, of the same pot.
1: When you're in a new relationship, I suppose sometimes it's nice to try and impress. But does that impress anymore? It's like, hey, let me get this one. And it's like, so you get used to that. It's like, hey, he's going to get them all the time. But to be asked it,
2: yeah,
1: it's a different thing.
2: Well, I think what Fergal said, he was right. You know, he asked her out on the first date. So he was like, oh, look, I'll pay for it. That's okay. That's, you know,
1: yeah.
2: The proper thing to do. But after, like, going forward, I think it should be splits all the time. Unless it's a birthday or something they want to treat.
4: When we go out, we normally do... I'll pay for one, yeah, and then she'll pay for another one. It kind of equals out because there's not really, we don't really do split usually, unless we've got completely different price things. We just got to always split this thing down.
1: Which means different price things. So, like, if you get.
4: So,
1: like,
4: if I get a steak, which is a lot more money than she gets a little, I don't know, bolognese or something, I've obviously, mine's more expensive, so I'd just.
1: So instead of splitting it,
2: you'll pay for everything.
4: Or I'll pay for that night maybe, but the next night it might be more equal, so she might pay. Kind of think it depends on what.
2: Okay, so you got a good thing going on there. Good vibes.
1: Yeah. All right, we'd love to get your opinion on this.

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8: Last round of CAO offers released today and Lindsay Lohan to star a new rom-com. Here's what's happening. First, the main parties involved in the parading dispute in Northern Ireland remain at a standstill amid calls for an independent mediator to be appointed. Members of the Orange Order are still seeking permission to march along the National Escarvahy Road in Portadown. The Northern Ireland Secretary has appealed for calm and urged political and community representatives to work towards a compromise. Chris Bryant will today again meet community leaders and politicians from both sides. Around 400 people gathered on the Garvahy Road last night, where Brendan McKenna of the Garvahy Road Residents Coalition addressed the crowd.
9: It should be the British government going and recruiting a mediator without the help of ourselves or the Orange Order. Someone from outside Ireland or Britain. Someone that has no connection here. And therefore is completely independent of any decision they reach.
8: A close-knit County Offaly community is waking to shock and grief this morning after the deaths of a father and daughter in a workplace tragedy in Banagher. The pair died at Banagher Precast Concrete yesterday in an incident now under investigation by the Health and Safety Authority. Local independent councillor John Lahey says the impact on the community has been profound.
10: A huge employer in the area, well respected in the area. There wouldn't be a person within 30 mile of Banagher that wouldn't have some connection with Banagher Concrete in terms of working in the facility. So it's deep sadness for the family, in particular losing two, like a father and a daughter, 50 years of age and just 20 years of age. It's just deep sadness in the community for the family.
8: The last round of CAO offers will be issued today. It comes after the Leaving Cert appeal results were made available last week. Out of the over 26,000 results which were appealed, just over 5,100 got upgraded. And Lindsay Lohan is reuniting with one of the producers behind her Ireland-set Netflix film Irish Wish. She'll star opposite Henry Golding in the new rom-com drama Return to You. Set in 2008, it follows a lawyer trying to deliver an emotional DVD to its intended recipient. The film also reunites Lohan with Mean Girls director Mark Waters.
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8: Starting with soccer, the Republic of Ireland under-21s are in action this evening as they continue their European Championship qualification journey. Jim Crawford's team take on Kazakhstan at Turner's Cross in Cork tonight at 7 p.m. as they aim to finish in the playoff places of Group D. Ireland are currently third in their group, 2 points behind Slovakia. Meanwhile, Republic of Ireland manager Hamer Hallgrimsson said that discussions will continue with players over the next Israel fixture after Thursday's Austria match. Goalkeeper Gavin Bazunu had opted out of the squad for Sunday's game but will be available for the Austria fixture. Speaking after Sunday night's game, Hallgrimsson said there needs to be room in the squad for those with differing opinions.
13: I think we all are uncomfortable, number one.
14: Yeah.
13: Number two, we have different opinions, and we should allow people to have different opinions. There's no one opinion that is right and all the others are wrong. We have different players in the squad that come from different backgrounds, so we need to be careful that everybody has a say in our decisions.
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8: The M50 southbound is slow now between Junction 4 Ballymun and a breakdown at Junction 6 Blanchardstown. And again from Junction 9 Red Cow to a crash affecting the right lane at Junction 11 Talla. In Roscommon, the N61 will be closed for resurfacing works between Fourmile House and Tulse until the middle of November, so traffic will be diverted towards Strokestown. In Kildare, there'll be a stop-go system in Prosperous at a Blackstick Cross today and tomorrow. And there is currently a travel time of 24 minutes from Maynooth to the M50.
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8: A wet and windy day today with gusty winds reaching gale force near coast. Dry at first, but rain and drizzle will spread from the south this morning. A heavier, more persistent spell of rain will spread northeastwards over the country this afternoon and evening with localised flooding possible. Highs of 17 to 20 degrees. 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

Hi, morning. So, Cooper Nuno, we'll hit you with some last night's leftovers on the way, some Batman news, and also big news about Kneecap and who they've teamed up with after Becky Hill and David Guetta on iRadio.

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0: Last Night's Leftovers. Ooh-wee. I love a bit of Last Night's Leftovers. What's happening?
2: Well, there's great news if you're a fan of the Spice Girls, and one in particular, Posh Spice.
0: Vicky B.
2: Vicky B. So Cruz Beckham, Vicky's son, has achieved what the Spice Girls failed to do. Get Victoria back into a recording studio. However, Cruz and his girlfriend, Jackie Apostle, who's actually a music producer, have been able to get Victoria back in studio, and she has recorded a track with her son, Cruz.
0: No way.
2: Yeah, so it should be interesting. When was the last time Victoria released music? Was it with Dane Bowers?
0: Dane Bowers with True Steppers, Out of Your Mind.
2: Yes.
0: Out of Your Mind. What a tune.
2: Seriously.
0: Yeah, listen to this. Come on.

0: Something wrong with that.
1: Really?
0: Yeah.
1: What band was Dane Bowers with again? I can't remember.
0: Blue.
1: No way, was it?
0: I think it was.
1: Okay.
0: 90s pop.
1: Very,
0: band.
1: Very auto-tuned. Very auto-tuned.
0: Yeah, you're just jealous that we haven't been able to auto-tune you as good as that.
1: Exactly. Very jealous. But Cruz and his new missus seem to be getting on great. She's a German-Brazilian singer-songwriter. Jackie is her name. So hopefully herself and Vicky get on well, unlike Vicky and the other chap, Brooklyn.
0: Oh, are they not getting on anymore?
1: Well, no, they had that big falling out, didn't they? They're not talking.
0: Oh, no. I don't like to see families fall out.
1: I know, it's awful. Yeah, it is. It is.
0: I might fall out with a family myself. I might fall out with the DC family.
1: The DC family?
0: Yeah.
1: The comic-y thingy.
0: Yeah, the comic-y thingy. Don't be so rude doing it.
1: Sorry.
0: Yeah. So, I love all superhero stuff. I absolutely think it's brilliant. It's just nice escapism, right? And Batman 2... we're all waiting, do you know? Robbie Patterson as Batman. I like him as Batman. Yeah. I didn't think I'd like him, but do you know what? That little glittery vampire lad has done good as Batman. It's nice. It's a good job.
1: Okay.
0: But I'm not too plussed about what they're talking about. Batman Part 2 could have a runtime of 3.5 hours. I'm like, come on, lads. You don't win any points or get any extra money by having an extra long movie. Do you know what I mean?
1: There'll have to be an intermission. Do you remember they used to have intermissions?
0: The only reason they had an intermission in is like when you used to go to the cinema back in the day, so they could change the film reel because it was so big.
1: No.
0: Yes.
1: That so was, we could go out and have toilet break.
0: No, that was...
1: And a toilet break and get sweets.
0: No, that was the only reason because they literally... Because everything's digital now.
1: Yeah.
0: But, so they have to take the big reel of film and take it off the projector and put the second half on.
1: You can't expect people to sit in their seats for 3.5 hours having to go to the bathroom or, get a drink or whatever.
0: So the Avengers re-release of Endgame, which is in cinemas at the moment, with the extra scenes in it, is just that long. It's ridiculous.
1: Wasn't there another extremely long Batman? Was it the Batman... The one with Christian Bale, that was very long.
0: Dark Knight?
1: Yes.
0: Was that?
1: Very long. Very good now. Excellent.
0: Yeah, class. Love Batman. I just love the idea of Batman. Don't like bats and went off to learn Kung Fu. My parents were killed and now I'm here to fight crime.
1: Is that the backstory?
0: And he's rich, yeah.
1: I did not know that. Yeah. Is Robin in any of these anymore, no?
0: Robin has not appeared in the Robert Pattinson ones yet.
1: Okay.
0: But I do like Robin as a character.
1: Yes.
0: Yeah.
1: Cool. Sidekick.
0: Yeah.
1: Yeah, Instagram has just introduced something and I think it's a bit cringe, to be honest with you. I'm not loving this.
0: Go on.
1: They've rolled out a new AI feature that lets you pixelate people in your stories, giving daters an easy way to hint at new relationships, right? So it's a soft launch button.
0: No.
1: Oh my God. So you're soft launching them without fully revealing their partner's face. So the new pixel effect in stories lets you see a text prompt to pixelate a specific person or part of a photo, meaning you can post your mystery partner without actually showing who they are. The face reveal can wait then. So you're soft launching. It's officially a soft launch.
0: How about you just don't post a picture?
1: Until you're ready.
0: Yeah.
1: Yeah.
0: How about that, people?
1: Yeah.
0: Like, make a decision for yourself.
1: But that is called hard launching, isn't it?
0: No.
1: Yeah, it is, yeah.
0: Yeah. Oh, Christ.
1: Just launch. It doesn't have to be hard or soft.
0: Like, at the end of the day, nobody cares.
1: Oh.
0: Yeah.
1: Well, I'm sure some people care.
0: Nah.
1: Like exes that still fancy them.
0: I don't want to see your Instagram reels or TikToks unless you're selling me like 96 rolls of toilet roll and a projector. You know what I mean?
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0: somebody's not talking to me this morning here in iMornings with Cooper and Una, and that person is Una.
1: Yeah. Sent you a message last night.
0: What time did you send it?
1: Sent it at 20:53, so 7 minutes to nine, which is a little bit late.
0: Oh, I was on a meeting.
1: Yeah, but you, how long did the meeting go on for?
0: An hour.
1: He never replied.
0: Yeah.
1: Did not respond.
0: I knew I'd see you this morning.
1: Okay, so are you going to respond?
0: Okay, you ready?
1: Yeah.
0: No. Figure out your own life.
1: I said, you might. So the IMRO Radio Awards are on Friday in Kilkenny.
0: And we're nominated for Una's Makes Us Giggles.
1: We're both nominated for entertainment inserts.
0: Yeah.
1: So I'm staying in one hotel and you're staying in another hotel.
0: Yeah, they won't let us stay in the hotel after the last time you tried to burn the place down.
1: Yeah. So I said, you might consider giving me a spin. Oh, I can't say what I said with the rest of that. I'll give you a fiver for fuel.
0: Well, and that's not enough.
1: Well, actually, you owe me a fiver, so...
0: Oh, I do owe you a fiver.
1: Yeah, yeah.
0: You want me to pay for accommodation in Carrick, wasn't it?
1: Yes.
0: Yeah.
1: Yeah.
0: You think you'd let that slip?
1: not that you remember everything. So, yeah, he never replied to that. So save me the money on a taxi. I mean, you're driving anyway.
0: Yeah.
1: Yeah. Are you not going to be driving Donal?
0: Well, I'm not. I'm not a chauffeur.
1: But I mean,
0: Donal thinks
2: I
0: he
2: didn't
0: can
2: expect to lift. That's fine. I was getting a taxi.
0: Donal thought he was going to walk.
2: But then you showed me the distance. It was a 10-minute drive. So I thought, oh, you walk that. And then you showed me, oh, it's like a country to city kind of thing.
0: Yeah, it's an hour and a half.
1: Oh my God.
0: Like good jaunt, like.
1: Show up sweaty.
0: Along a motorway.
2: I'll get a jog on before.
0: Okay, right. Here's the dealio, right? I will bring you both.
1: I won't bring chips.
0: No, because he weren't allowed to bring chips the last time I did pick you up.
1: Yeah, he wouldn't let me bring my chips into his car.
0: Yeah.
1: Miserable, so, and I starving.
0: So all you got to do is just be a little bit organised. Have yourself ready. I'll be ready to go at like 10 to 7 and we're gone, all right?
1: Yeah. No problem. No, you know me.
0: I cannot wait for Monday's show till we're talking about me waiting and us being late for the awards.
1: We're not going to be late.
0: We're going to be late.
1: Yeah, we are.
0: It's Slater and I Radio.

0: out on the MTV Awards for the tune Dance the other night. That is Slater. Sir Cooper Nuna. It's just gone 7:30 Tuesday morning. We're here with Mike Donalds. Let's get you up to date. Here's Nuna.
1: The main parties involved in the parading dispute in Northern Ireland remain at a standstill amid calls for an independent mediator to be appointed. Members of the Orange Order are still seeking permission to march along the nationalist Garvahy Road in Portadown. The Northern Ireland Secretary has appealed for calm and urged political and community representatives to work towards a compromise. Chris Bryant will today again meet community leaders and politicians from both sides. The Banagher community is rallying around the family of a father and daughter who died in yesterday's workplace tragedy in County Offaly. The pair were killed at Banagher Precast Concrete in an incident now being investigated by the Health and Safety Authority. They're understood to have originally come to Ireland from Romania, but had lived and worked in the area for many years. And the last round of CAO offers will be issued today. It comes after the Leaving Cert appeal results were made available last week. Out of the over 26,000 results which were appealed, just over 5,100 got upgraded.
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1: The M50 southbound is slow between the M1 interchange and Junction 9 Red Cow. There's a breakdown at Junction 5 Finglas, but incidents at Junction 6 Blanchardstown and Junction 11 Talla have been cleared. The N3 inbound is backed up from Junction 5 Dunboyne to a collision at Junction 3 Consilla. The N7 inbound onto Nace Road inbound is busy from Junction 1A Newlands Cross to Long Mile Road Junction. There's currently a travel time of 37 minutes from Headford into Galway City. There is delays on the N7 and there is currently a travel time of 40 minutes if you're travelling from Kill to the M50. Get a new lift home with Micheál Shane and LL weekdays from 3. 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

0: said there's people marking the days off their calendar on the countdown to June 26th and 27th as Fontaine's DC take on Slane Castle.
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0: 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Your entry must be in before the knockoff time of 3 p.m. on Friday, the 9th of October, and the cash machine will then randomly pick a number. Could be you that we're calling. Answer within five rings, tell us the prize amount, and the cash is yours. €312,000.
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0: quarter to eight Tuesday morning on iMornings with Cooper and Una. In the house as well, sitting across from me, producer Donald, how are you feeling?
1: I'm all good.
0: That is fantastic.
1: Good. So my question today, what is the number one thing people put off until the last minute?
0: I got this. Nobody else needs to send in, I guess.
1: Okay, let's see.
0: I got this. Don't bother sending it in. 087-110-107.
1: What are you thinking?
0: Yeah. Kicking the old can down the road. Paying bills to the last minute.
2: Oh, yeah.
0: Yeah.
2: I thought that was a sound effect of you bringing back your bottles to the recycling.
0: No, that's the difference between an aluminium sound and a glass sound. That's...
2: Oh, yeah, but you could bring back cans, like...
0: No.
2: To be recycled.
0: No, you bring them to the return centre.
2: That's what I mean, the return centre.
0: Yeah.
1: Okay. No, it's not the answer, Cooper, no.
0: Why?
1: Paying bills is in the top five.
0: Oh, see, I'm good.
1: But it's not number one. Yeah, well done.
0: Yeah. I love it's kind of like, your bill is due today. And I'm like, yeah, I'll get there.
1: Do that in a week or whatever.
0: Then you get the panic from the text that you get from the bank. €300 due to come out of your account. Could you please lodge some money in your account? I'm like, where from?
2: And then they give out you if you're one day late. Do you know what I mean?
0: Imagine how...
2: Your inner arrears. I'm like, hold on a second, buddy. It's only been 24 hours. Chill the bean. Give me a break.
0: Let's send that note to our accounts and Barra Media now.
2: No.
0: A day late now, paying Una. You know, she had it maybe on the 26th or maybe the 27th.
2: Oh, come on, it's different. It's different.
0: It's not different.
2: Oh, come on, give me. It's one day.
0: They're human as well, Una. The people who provide us with electricity and phones. They're human as well. They need to pay their bills.
2: I'm talking about the bank. Anyway. I have to bring them today.
0: You have to bring them today?
2: Yeah.
0: Oh, good luck.
2: Is it admin? Like, you know, having to bring back, you know, return items. Like if you got something and it didn't fit you and you have to bring it back or return it. Or like, you know, trying to figure out what passwords you have for work because you have to log in because you have to do a course and you keep on getting emails about this but you can't get into your emails because you don't know your password and people are giving out to you about stuff. So you just put all of that off.
1: When we
2: just
1: say
2: compartmentalize that in your head and you kick that down the road.
1: Yeah, we say ring IT Una for the second,
2: I don't like
1: week.
2: Talking to IT because they ask me to do things.
0: This is Una trying to figure out her passwords.
2: Yeah. But IT are onto me and they're saying stuff. Can you check the blah, blah, blah, blah, the PC?
0: Are they Scottish?
2: There? And I'm like, what button is that?
1: Yeah, said, Una, will you refresh the page? What?
2: I know how to refresh the page.
0: What button do you press to refresh the page?
2: It's the little circle.
0: No, on the keypad.
2: Oh, on the keypad?
0: Yeah. On your keyboard.
2: The one that says refresh.
0: Which is what?
2: The one that says refresh. I've never used the keypad. I always use the one on the screen. What is this, an exam?
0: Yeah. So in future, F5.
2: I'll F5 you now.
0: I love you. I'm not doing this anymore. You figure it out.
2: Get back here.
0: You need me now. I'll F5 you.
2: You do your share, I do my share. F5.
0: Is that the answer?
1: No.
0: Oh,
1: no,
0: you could have told us that earlier on. We wouldn't have to listen to that nonsense. Okay, let's get some guesses. 087-110-107.
1: What's the number one thing people put off until the very last minute?
0: It's Medusa. Good boys. This is iRadio. Sure.

0: Derail Radio with Una. You just hit yourself in the face with your headphones.
1: I did,
0: brilliant.
1: Yeah.
0: I hope that's on camera. How's it going? It's I'm Mornings with Cooper and Una. Producer Donald's asking us a question. We're trying, like, come on, Mark. Can we make it a bit easier so we can try and just not have our heads melted?
2: I can see the answer, and to me, it makes complete sense. Yeah. What's the number one thing people put off until last minute?
3: Morning, I Radio. Tommy here in Roscommon.
0: Morning, Tommy.
3: Just wondering, is it if you're going on holidays, you leave changing your money to the last minute?
0: Oh, changing your money to the last minute.
2: That is a brilliant guess. And yes, we all do. It's not the number one answer. It's not even in the top five, to be fair, but I think it should be.
0: Una looks confused.
1: I never change my money.
0: Not surprised. No. Una writes to Thailand. What do you mean I can't use me euros?
1: No, but can you not just use, like, your bank card?
2: Yeah, but there's an exchange rate on it.
1: Oh, you see, look at ye frugal, crafty devils. Know what you're doing to save a few quid, huh? Oh, yeah.
2: If you buy a sandwich over there with your card, you're like, I've got no money left for the trip.
0: Yeah. Like, you know, a sandwich which would be like 3 baht or whatever it is. And then you'd be like, how much is that in euros? And you're trying to convert it. And then they do the conversion rate. Then they do the bank charges. Then you're like, why does it cost me 50 baht?
1: Okay.
0: Do you know what
1: right.
0: I mean?
1: Yeah, well, I need to start. I never go on holiday anyway, so it doesn't really make a difference.
0: This is very true.
1: Yeah.
2: This is why.
1: Yeah.
0: Una has just realised that there is other currencies in the world.
1: I know there's other currencies in the world.
0: All right. That's wrong. So,
2: that's wrong, yes.
0: Guesses. Let's go. 087 110 107.
2: What's the number one thing people put off until last minute?

0: 5 days.
1: Five mornings for Cooper and Una. Donald's trying to get us to figure something out.
2: What's the number one thing people put off until last minute? Thomas's guest shopping and gift shopping. That is a very good guess. It's not the answer to that.
1: Yeah. Would you leave your shopping to last minute now when it comes to the...
2: Christmas shopping.
1: Yeah. I was not going to say that word, Donald. How very dare you? We're still in September.
3: Exactly.
1: We're having an Indian summer. Who the hell do you think you are?
2: It still exists.
3: Yes, it's still happening. And I'm very last minute. For someone who loves Christmas...
1: Just twice they've said it.
3: Sorry. But I'm lastminute.com.
1: Can we have a bingo
3: Christmas
1: card?
3: Christmas Eve, running into the pharmacy.
1: Three.
3: Okay, stop it. What? There's Christmas shops opening up.
1: Four.
3: I'll keep going. Emer in Sligo says, is it getting your roots done?
2: Oh, I wouldn't know if that's a...
1: Oh, because you're
2: thing.
1: Always on top of it. You're always
2: getting your roots done. Well,
3: yeah, yeah, yeah, yeah. Yeah.
2: It's not getting your roots done. No, mm-hmm. The answer is...
1: Reveal time!
2: Number one thing people put off until last minute is packing for a holiday. You know, you go in, you booked it all, you're like, yeah, I'll pack for that, whatever.
3: Yeah, it's painful.
2: It's the night before always, or the morning of, you go...
1: I don't consider it painful, I just do it the night before so I don't forget anything.
3: And I bet you fold things up, like, really neatly, so you can fit more things in.
2: Yeah.
3: And they're folded a certain particular way.
1: Well, I don't just throw it into my bag willy-nilly, and so when I arrive at the airport, my bag is too heavy and I need to put my stuff in other people's bags. Sound familiar, Una?
3: Yeah.
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2: Last round of CAO offers released today, and Ray sets the romance record straight. Here's what's happening. First, the Northern Ireland Secretary will hold more talks later aimed at finding a solution to the Drumcree parade dispute. It comes as a standoff continues over a contentious Orange Order march in Portadown along the mainly nationalist Garvahy Road. It was cleared to go ahead on Sunday morning for the first time in almost 30 years, but the road was blocked by protesters. Sir Chris Bryant has called for compromise from both sides.
3: There's a legal determination which was litigated in the courts on Saturday. I believe in the rule of law, and I believe that the rule of law should be upheld. I'm trying to find a situation or a solution that really works for everybody.
2: The Banagher community is rallying around the family of a father and daughter who died in yesterday's workplace tragedy in County Offaly. The pair were killed at Banagher Precast Concrete in an incident now being investigated by the Health and Safety Authority. They're understood to have originally come to Ireland from Romania, but had lived and worked in the area for many years. Local independent councillor John Lahey says the community will wrap around the family in the days ahead.
4: It's a small community. You go down the street, everybody knows where you work, everyone knows who we are, everyone knows where you live. It's that kind of community spirit. They have been in Banagher for a number of years. There's no question that people will wrap around them now at this stage. There's no one better than the people, Irish people, not just people in Banagher, but Irish people in general, will wrap around the family and give them every support that's needed.
2: The last round of CAO offers will be issued today. It comes after the Leaving Cert appeal results were made available last week. Out of the over 26,000 results which were appealed, just over 5,100 got upgraded. Guidance Councillor Brian Mooney explains how the next phase of the offer process works.
5: The CAO are waiting to hear from the universities as to who they can give a higher offer to. Unfortunately, the university may not be aware whether there's a place available, because the places that may be available can only become available if some people on that course have also got upgrades and are now going on to another higher course.
2: AI chatbot services which simulate friendships or relationships could be banned for children under 16. A new bill being introduced in the Dáil today would also require providers to introduce age checks. Fianna Fáil TD Malcolm Byrne says children may be particularly vulnerable to emotional manipulation and dependency from so-called AI companions. Commissioner Mann would be given powers to oversee and enforce the new rules. And Ray has shut down rumours she's dating actor Michael B. Jordan. The pair sparked speculation after being spotted together at California theme park last month. But the singer insists they're just friends who like roller coasters. However, Ray confirmed they're working on a project together, but says she can't reveal any details just yet.
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2: In Gaelic Games, All-Ireland champions Cork dominate the 2026 Camogie All-Star nominations with 14 players on the list. Runners-up Galway have 10 nominees, semi-finalists Kilkenny have 6, and Tipperary have 4, while Clare and Waterford have 1 nominee each. Cork's Laura Hayes and Saoirse McCartan and Galway's Carrie Dolan make up the nominees for Camogie Player of the Year, while for Intermediate Player of the Year, champions Antrim have 2 nominees in Ava McAllister and Roisin McCormack, who are joined by Leisha's Clodagh Tynan. And finally, for the Premier Junior Player of the Year, Ciara Hill and Emer O'Kane from Champions Armagh are nominated alongside Cavan's Roisin O'Keefe. In soccer, the Republic of Ireland under-21s are in action this evening as they continue their European Championship qualification journey. Jim Crawford's team take on Kazakhstan at Turner's Cross in Cork tonight at 7 p.m. as they aim to finish in the playoff places of Group D. Ireland are currently third in their group, 2 points behind Slovakia. Republic of Ireland manager Hamir Halgrimsson said that discussions will continue with players over the next Israel fixture after Thursday's Austria match. Goalkeeper Gavin Bazunu had opted out of the squad for Sunday's game, but will be available for the Austria fixture. Speaking after Sunday night's game, Hal Grimson said there needs to be room in the squad for those with differing opinions.
8: I think we all are uncomfortable, number one.
9: Yeah.
8: Number two, we have different opinions and we should allow people to have different opinions. There's not one opinion that is right and all the others are wrong. We have different players in the squad that come from different backgrounds, so we need to be careful that everybody has a say in our decisions.
2: And in darts, the World Grand Prix darts continues this evening with Willie O'Connor in action. The Limerick man faces Ryan Searle in his round one match. Yesterday, defending champion Luke Littler suffered a shock first round exit against Luke Woodhouse.
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2: In Galway, the N6 inbound has solid traffic for 2 kilometres before Coolagrand about the Old Dublin Road inbound is backed up between Dewishka Road Junction and Ross Hill Road Junction. The Bona Drive westbound is busy from the hospital to the Munavay Road Junction. There's a queue in the Tuam Road southbound from Tuamal Ditch to the Bona Drive, and there's delays on the N7 with a travel time of 48 minutes now from Naas to the M50.
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2: A wet and windy day today with gusty winds reaching gale force near coast. Dry at first, but rain and drizzle will spread from the south this morning. A heavier, more persistent spell of rain will spread northeastwards over the country this afternoon and evening, with localised flooding possible, highs of 17 to 20 degrees. 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
2: And there's some goodies in there, let me tell you.
11: There is. 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Mm-hmm. But also we found a nice pair of AirPods in there.
2: Yes.
11: So they've been shoved in there all with thanks to the Return Awards. If you'd like to have a go at playing the game, call Rhymus. All you got to do is send us a WhatsApp with the word rhyme it with your name and details to 087-110-2107. It's very easy to play. 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

up for grabs and Rhymers on the way. Don't forget, if you'd like to play this week, 087-1102-107. We play Rhyme It next. Can you rhyme with the word that we give you? We'll find out after Justin Bieber. This is Stay. It's

0: awards.
1: Yeah. With the return awards, we have extra stuff in the prize pot that we've hidden in Una's drawers, and we have a pair of AirPods up for grabs this week. How does that sound, Darren?
2: Great. If I win them, that is.
1: How are you feeling today? You all right?
2: Good, yeah. Good.
0: Whereabouts in the country are you, Darren?
2: I'm currently in Ballinasloe.
1: Okay. And you are one of the heroes of our country as a DPD driver. You're an absolute legend.
0: Big love.
2: I only heard you a few minutes ago. You mentioned the big C word, but we keep the 100 wraps for another few weeks.
0: Oh, is it starting to pick up already?
2: Nah, well, it sort of is, yeah. But sure, like, women don't know when to stop shopping, so that's all I'll say.
0: Oh, can't say that. Can't say that now, Devin. No. That's a sweeping generalisation. No. I love to shop. Cooper shops more than me. You're always getting deliveries. He was just talking about there, a lovely DPD driver.
2: You have too much clutter, Una. You have nowhere to put the rest of your stuff.
0: Well, Darren, do you know what? You're right. You're 100% right. I do have. Have you seen my house? Have you delivered stuff to my house? You probably have before, yeah. You've probably seen the island. Yeah. Yeah, because you can see in through the front door. Outside.
1: Come here. Some of those DPD vans, by the way, other delivery companies are available. Yeah. The vans are huge, and you have a big bottle run to do, don't you?
0: I do. Yeah. So I've been storing up all of my bottles to recycle them and bring them back, so that for Christmas I will have
1: five.
0: I will have money for that time of year. If you could give me a spin and let me use the van, that'd be great. I'd give you a few
2: wait
0: bottles.
2: For hours, I was excited to put them into the machine.
0: What did you say there?
1: He's breaking up, isn't he?
2: Right. Wait for them into the machine.
0: Wait, oh, you're not wasting hours in front of the machine. We'll do it at night time when there's no one there. Yeah.
2: I understand my kids love doing it as well. They love the whole idea of the collecting the bottles and getting something from it. So.
0: Yeah.
1: Oh, it's brilliant. Yeah, absolutely.
0: Great.
1: Oh, yeah, sure. Oh, like every week we get the, do you want me to do the return on the way to school? And I'm like, oh, would you want to get yourself some breakfast roll? Is that what it is?
0: Say they want to keep the money.
1: Oh, yeah, 100%.
0: Yeah, good on them. Yeah, well done.
1: Mm-hmm. All right. Isn't it gas? Does that happen to you often, Una, when you're talking to somebody on the phone, you ask them a favour, their phone line goes... It's like when you sent me a message looking for a lift to the Radio Awards on Friday. I ignored you.
0: You did. You ignored me.
1: All right, Darren, to get the highest score of the week, you need to beat 5, all right? Well, even though it's only Tuesday, so 5 is to beat Inga. Got that yesterday. How confident are you feeling?
2: We'll say we're quietly confident, but we'll see. We'll see how it goes.
1: Stop showing off, Darren. You're too confident. All right. The word that you have to rhyme with this morning is...
0: Shut. S-H-U-T. Shut.
1: All right. Your time starts now.
0: I was chopping spuds and ended up giving myself one of these.
2: Cut.
0: I use a spanner to tighten this.
2: Nut.
0: A monotonous routine that is hard to escape.
2: A rut.
0: What species of alien is Jabba in Star Wars?
2: Cut.
0: Something that bulges out or projects from a form is a what?
2: Pass.
0: A proud and slightly pompous walk?
2: Strut.
0: There's plenty of this in my chimney.
2: Strut.
0: A small crude shelter used as a dwelling.
1: Time.
0: Oh,
1: no.
0: It's
1: time.
2: Ooh. Cooper's not calling me on that last one and I got it in.
1: No. But you've the highest score. You got 6. Whee!
2: That's a 7, definitely.
0: I thought it was a 7 as well, Darren, myself.
2: Yeah.
0: Listen,
2: give me another week's holidays.
0: Give me a loan of the van and we'll see about giving you the 7, huh?
1: Oh, my God.
0: I'm joking.
1: Wow.
0: I thought it was on the nose, but I'm not going to get involved in an argument over it. So, no.
2: Will you do me a favour for the rest of the week? Slow down on the questions so they can't answer them.
0: Darren, you dibble.
1: You legend. Camille, do you want to do a shout out to your other half who's doing something quite astonishing this
2: weekend? Yeah, my wife Francesca, so I'm very proud of her, and she's going doing her first marathon on Saturday, and we're all wishing her the best, and we're going down to shout her on.
0: So
2: best of luck.
0: Fabulous.
1: That's the Run Galway Bay, isn't it?
2: Run Galway Bay, exactly, yeah.
1: Hum the run in the Galway Bay. All right, listen, best of luck to her. And you look after her afterwards. She'll need carrying back to the van. You can bring her home then. Cup of tea, be grand.
2: No, that's it.
1: All right.
2: Lovely stuff. Thanks very much.
0: Bye, Darren.
1: There you go. Bye. It was quite close. It was literally. We can go back and do a.
0: I think we should get an adjudicator.
1: We can get an adjudicator. We can
3: look. I'm here for.
0: Yeah. I want. What did you say?
3: It came. The buzzer went, and then he answered the question.
0: Oh, so it was after the fact. All right. Okay.
1: That's why we didn't even point.
3: That's why we didn't get the fight.
0: I caught him on the notes.
1: All right, listen. Come here. We want to find out later on this morning how Una's getting on in her quest to be a stand-up comedian. Danny O'Brien is on the show this morning. You don't want to miss that. It's Florence Road, 7563. Yep. Sorry, right here.

0: name of that is 7563, not the numbers that I said earlier on. I thought it was starting to read out a phone number. Is there? All right. That is Florence Road. It's iMornings with Cooper and Una. Micheál Shane and Al back today from 3 o'clock. You know the video that's up with myself and Micheál, and I'm getting him to do the pepper test because yes. Micheál did the video on TikTok giving out that that green peppers shouldn't be included in the pepper packs when you buy.
1: Green peppers are lovely. They're the best kind of peppers, even though I think yellow is probably more nutritious, but anyway.
0: Una, it's literally different stages of ripeness. It's the same pepper.
2: Yeah.
0: It goes green, yellow, red.
1: I'm going to investigate that after a while, but continue.
0: All right, okay. What do you want to do? Come to the greenhouse and have a look at inside our greenhouse and see. Oh, yeah, there's a green one. Oh, yeah. 2 weeks later. Oh, yeah, yellow now, are you? Oh,
1: and then,
0: yeah.
1: What about the orange ones?
0: It goes orange and then it goes red.
1: Okay. Just,
0: yeah.
1: But then
0: you can tell the different sexes of the peppers as well. Some will have four kind of sides and the other will have three. Not too sure which is which.
1: Are you serious?
0: Yeah. Peppers are entitled to be a different sex, Una.
1: No, but I mean, I didn't. Wow. Okay. Fair dues.
0: Yeah.
1: So you grow peppers in your greenhouse?
0: Yeah, we have done.
1: All right, but they all taste the same, no matter what.
0: Well, that's the thing. So, like, Micheál on the video was saying that, you know, that the green ones should never be in there, that they're rotten, this, that, and the other. So we did a taste test with them. But it was a joke. It was a little bit of fun. So we gave him green peppers, all green peppers, and we put a blindfold on him, and he thought that they all tasted different. Okay, so the video has nearly a million views on it now, right?
1: Amazing.
0: And it's obviously gone to the humorless side of the world because they're not getting the joke. And you've got to do a proper test for him to be, you know, an authentic test. Oh. This doesn't prove anything. Actually, one of the most enjoying things is daily getting notifications of all the comments on this. It's hilarious. People not getting, it was a joke. They're actually asking us to do a proper taste test.
1: Are you like, serious?
0: That's not the idea of it.
1: The idea was to mortify Micheál.
0: Absolutely. And he was mortified.
1: He was.
0: And I walk around this building on eggshells because he is going to get me back.
1: Poor devil.
0: Absolutely.
2: He is.
0: Shakira and Burner Boy on the way. And also, we are counting down to see how Una's getting on as a stand-up comedian.
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0: Boy, Shakira, Die Die on iMornings with Cooper and Una. It's just gone 8:30. Here, we get kids to do weather because Una's... Oh my God, Una, your weather earlier on, I was just like, come on.
1: Sorry.
0: Come on.
1: Sorry, it was long. It was wordy.
0: It was just like we're over now because you're just like...
1: Sorry, I know.
0: Snore weather. That's like...
1: Okay.
0: Yeah, I know. Plenty of showers of snoring and spluttering and midnight farts.
1: All right, that's okay. Midnight farts.
0: That's it, yeah. That's why kids should do weather, and that's why we give them a reward for doing the weather. 087 110 2107. If you want to come on and give us the weather, and we give you an iRadio goodie bag plus a certificate.
2: Hello, my name's Jack Gregley from Clonus. Today the weather's going to be cloudy and sunny, so it might rain. Bye.
0: There you go. It's not hard, is it?
1: Perfect.
0: It's iMornings with Cooper, Nuna and McDonald's. Just gone 8:30. Let's get you up to date. Here's Una.
3: The Northern Ireland Secretary will hold more talks later aimed at finding a solution to the Drumcree Prey dispute. It comes as a standoff continues over a contentious Orange Order march in Portadown along the mainly nationalist Scarvaghy Road. It was cleared by to go ahead on Sunday morning for the first time in almost 30 years, but the road was blocked by protesters. The last round of CEO offers will be issued today. It comes after the Leaving Cert appeal results were made available last week. Out of the over 26,000 results which were appealed, just over 5,100 got upgraded. And AI chatbot services which simulate friendships or relationships could be banned for children under 16. A new bill being introduced in the Dáil today would also require providers to introduce age checks. Fianna Fáil TD Malcolm Byrne says children may be particularly vulnerable to emotional manipulation and dependency from so-called AI companions.
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3: In Galway, the N6 inbound has solid traffic for 2 kilometres now before Coolagrand. About the old Dublin Road inbound is backed up between Dewishka Road Junction and Ross Hill Road Junction. The Burna Drive westbound is busy from the hospital to the Monavay Road Junction. There is a current travel time now of 45 minutes from Navan to the M50. It's taking 34 minutes from Drogheda to Dundalk, and there is a journey time of 38 minutes if you're travelling from Portlaoise to Tullamore. 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

0: coming in the next few moments. Get it off your chest. 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
1: 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Get machine.
0: I think because it is like it's the 29th of September now, and the clock is ticking. And you mentioned something six times already. Don't say that word again. But it is on everybody's lips. But with winning €312,000, you ready?
2: Yeah.
0: Imagine either bringing the whole family away somewhere like really magical at that time of year.
2: Like Lapland.
0: Or get in catering.
2: Oh, yes.
0: And get in like, you know, like a whole bar and entertainment and oh my God.
2: And for the catering, you could have like, instead of having
0: have
2: the
0: food
2: usual
0: you like.
2: Christmas dinner, have food. Yeah, exactly. Yeah. Whatever you want.
0: Because
2: go rogue.
0: Oh my God. Beginning to look a lot like lasagna on that day. Oh my God, yes.
2: Yeah,
0: yeah, I would totally 100% prefer lasagna instead of the big bird.
2: Well, I was kind of thinking like, you know, maybe a chicken over a turkey, but hey-ho.
0: Oh, yeah.
2: You've completely gone rogue.
0: I've gone tray bake.
2: Yeah.
0: No. Listen, you do what you want to do with that money. €312,000, you can win it on the 9th of October, not far away. So it is the biggest cash prize in Irish radio history and you could be that person winning it. 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All the terms and conditions are on iradio.ie. And your entry must be in by 3 p.m. on Friday, the 9th of October. The cash machine then randomly picks a number, and it could be you that we call. Answer within five rings, tell us the prize amount, and that cash is yours. €312,000. Oh my days.
3: Oh Jesus, you could like, you know, all the chicken you wanted. What, how much is a chicken these days?
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0: €7.
2: €7.
0: And that's cooked.
2: Ooh, rotisserie chicken.
3: Rotisserie chicken for the win.
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0: There's tea about to be spilled left, right and centre with Get It Off Your Chest this morning. We'd love to see what you think and how you can help this person out on 087-1102-107. Una's got it. Here we go.
1: This is from Shannon. She says, "Hi guys, I need to get this off my chest because I feel like I've been taken for a ride. I got the code for the Oasis tickets, so obviously I said I'd try and get three. One for me and two for the girls. Grant, got the tickets.
0: Nice.
1: Delighted with life. However, my bank balance took a hit, so I asked the girls to Revolut me when they got a chance. One of them sent it over straight away, but the other has asked if she can pay next month because she's got a lot on this month. Sorry now, but is she taking liberties or am I overreacting? Like, she asked me to get her a ticket. I'm just really annoyed and don't know what to do. Am I in the wrong here or is she being super rude?" I tell you what, Shannon, right? I'll give you that money straight up now. Take the ticket off her and give it to me.
0: That doesn't help the situation.
1: I'm joking.
0: Actually, it might help the situation. I think so. Like, if you put yourself in their shoes, I didn't buy tickets because I couldn't afford them.
1: Yeah.
0: So if Shannon's friend couldn't afford the tickets, should she, and I know Shannon fronted the money for her, but she should have paid her. But if she couldn't afford them, should she?
1: Well,
0: Do you know where I'm getting at? I do.
1: Like, you know, she obviously is going to pay Shannon their friends. Like, Shannon knows where she lives. It's not like she's not going to pay her. But just waiting, I know it's a bit like, okay, well, I'm going to be shy this month if you don't give it back.
0: Like, it's close to 190 quid for the lowest cost of those tickets, right? And you know what it's like to have even just a fiver owed to you. Like,
1: oh, is this because I brought up today that you owed me a fiver?
0: Yeah, well, technically, you said it's all right, and that was like 2 months ago. It's all right, I don't owe you.
1: No, because I asked you, okay, not to be boring, but I asked him to give me a lift somewhere, and because he's always moaning about the price of fuel, I said, "Look, I'll give you a fiver," and he was like, "Okay, grand." But then I said, "Actually, you owe me a fiver, so we're quits." So, yeah. Anyway,
0: my time and my car is worth at least 50 quid for 5 minutes. So there you go.
1: Oh. yeah, Shannon, I think it's a tough one and very difficult to have a conversation with your friend because you don't want to seem like kind of mean either, even though she's not mean and she's totally entitled to the money.
0: Also, I know that if I needed to the day that the Oasis tickets went on sale, and I know all the lads wanted to go as well, I know that if I reached out to them and said, "Listen, I don't have the money for this," one of them would have fronted it.
1: Yeah.
0: And they would have waited like till I could afford. But I don't think I could have put myself in that situation either. One, I'd be embarrassed. Two, I don't think I'd like to have that over my head owing them like 190 quid for the tickets.
1: I wouldn't be embarrassed at all.
0: No, you wouldn't. You're just like, "Yup, I'm going to Oasis."
1: Yeah.
0: All right, let us know what you think. Have you ever been in this situation? 087-1102-107. If you think somebody gets you a ticket, surely she'd give them the money, pay them back straight away. Really? Huh?
2: Straight away, yeah. That's what I think. You've bought one ticket, that's a lot of money gone. You've bought the three of them.
0: It's a lot of money
2: to be waiting on.
1: But if you think of it another way, next month, she'll be flush. When she gets 190 quid or whatever it is.
2: She could be struggling this month, though.
1: She could be struggling this month. Yeah, I know. I know.
0: That's just weird, Matt. It's just getting money back. You're not flush.
1: You are flush. You're flush because you were without the money and now you have the money, so you're flush.
0: But it's money that you were owed.
1: Doesn't matter. You're flush. You were without the money and now you have the money, so you're flush.
0: Do you understand economics at all?
1: No.
0: 087-1102-107. Here's Ray, Escapism on iRadio.

0: 8:53 on iMornings with Cooper and Una. Get it off your chest this morning. Is there going to be a breakup in this relationship?
1: So Shannon has been in touch. She bought Oasis tickets for herself and two of her besties. She asked them for the money. One of her friends revoluted it straight away, but the other has asked if she can pay her next month because she's got a lot on this month. And Shannon is like, that is seriously taking liberties. You know, I'm after paying for her ticket. I'm out of pocket. What can I do?
0: Yeah, so what way do you take this? We all have a lot on, and I had a lot on, so I couldn't afford tickets, so I don't get to go. So should it be like that, or should have I have asked my friends who maybe might have had the money? But what should she do in this situation that she had to fork out and she hasn't got the money back yet? 087-110-2107.
2: I think if she had mentioned that she couldn't afford to pay for the ticket before her friend bought them, then I would have been fair enough, that's fine. But the fact that she left it until after her friend paid for the ticket and then said, well, I can't give you the money this month, it's a little bit fishy. So I'd be saying, I'm short on money, I need to get rid of this ticket, so I either need the money off you or I'm going to sell it.
0: Sell for twice the value, do you know what I mean?
1: Yeah, that's going to be difficult saying it to your friend though. I need the money off you or I'm going to sell the ticket.
0: This is why money, friends, family should never all be mixed together.
1: Yeah. What's that phrase? Neither a borrower nor a lender be. It's from Shakespeare.
3: Oh, that's good.
1: That means neither a borrower, so don't be borrowing, and neither a lender, so don't be lending. Borrowing. Don't be borrowing,
0: oh, right, sorry,
1: and don't be lending.
0: Accent.
1: Yeah, so.
0: Didn't catch what you said.
1: Didn't catch slagging my Kerry accent. Yeah. Just trying to give you some advice there.
0: I will have my pound of flesh. All right, let us know. 087-110-2107. Should Shannon get her pound of flesh for the Oasis tickets, or should she just put up and shut up till the next month till her friend can afford it?
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3: The final round of CAO offers out today and Gavin and Stacey Fraze enters the dictionary. Here's what's happening. First, the Northern Ireland Secretary will hold more talks later aimed at finding a solution to the Drumcree parade dispute. It comes as a standoff continues over a contentious Orange Order march in Portadown along the mainly nationalist Garvahy Road. It was cleared to go ahead on Sunday morning for the first time in almost 30 years, but the road was blocked by protesters. Chris Bryant has called for a compromise from both sides.
4: There's a legal determination which was litigated in the courts on Saturday. I believe in the rule of law, and I believe that the rule of law should be upheld. I'm trying to find a situation or a solution that really works for everybody.
3: The Banagher community is rallying around the family of a father and daughter who died in yesterday's workplace tragedy in County Offaly. The pair were killed at Banagher Precast Concrete in an incident now being investigated by the Health and Safety Authority. They're understood to have originally come to Ireland from Romania, but had lived and worked in the area for many years. Local independent councillor John Lahey says the community will wrap around the family in the days ahead.
5: It's a small community. You go down the street, everybody knows where you work, everyone knows who we are, everyone knows where you live. It's that kind of community spirit. They have been in Banagher for a number of years. There's no question that people will wrap around them now at this stage. There's no one better than the people. Irish people, not just people in Banagher, but Irish people in general, will wrap around the family and give them every support that's needed.
3: The final round of CAO offers are being released this morning. It follows the release of Leaving Cert Appeal results last week, which saw over 5,100 students upgraded. However, the SEC have advised candidates that there should be no expectation that it will feed into any progression opportunities in round five offers. Guidance Councillor Brian Mooney says it all depends on how many places are made available by people receiving upgraded offers.
6: But until they know that, they are going to be in a position of having to offer a deferred place for next year for somebody who now qualifies for a course they should have got 5 weeks ago, but they're not in it, and they mightn't get into it, and they might have to wait until next year to get into that course.
3: Fresh concerns around the safety of artificial intelligence come as new legislation on AI chatbots goes before the Dáil today. The bill would ban services which simulate friendships or relationships from being made available to children under 16. Providers would also have to introduce age checks, with Commissioner Naman given powers to enforce the rules. It comes amid wider scrutiny of AI safety after reports OpenAI delayed the release of a new model over concerns about deceptive behaviour. And the saying, "now in a minute," from Gavin and Stacey has been added to the Oxford English Dictionary. The Welsh phrase means very soon, but was often mocked on the TV show for not making sense. The seemingly contradictory phrase is also used in Irish and English, with the Welsh phrase "nahar mún monud." It literally translates to "now in a minute."
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3: Starting with soccer, Republic of Ireland manager Hamer Halgrimsson has said that he understands Gavin Bazunu's decision to opt out of the Israel fixtures. The goalkeeper withdrew from the squad overnight before the game against Israel on Sunday and released a statement saying that his decision was basically purely upon his personal beliefs that the killing of innocent people is wrong. Halgrimsson called it a brave decision.
10: Obviously a brave decision from God to do it. It was tough for us and a lot of players. And we needed to react to that one, but everybody, like I said inside, everybody supports Gav and don't want him to feel bad about what he did. It would have been better for me as a coach that the decision came earlier, but when he told me this, he explained that overnight he changed his mind and didn't want to play, and that is understandable, and nobody forces a player to play for us.
3: The Republic of Ireland under-21s are in action this evening as they continue their European Championship qualification journey. Jim Crawford's team take on Kazakhstan at Turner's Crossing Cork tonight at 7 as they aim to finish in the playoff places of Group D. In Gaelic Games, All-Ireland champions Cork dominate the 2026 Camogie All-Star nominations with 14 players on the list. Runners-up Galway have 10 nominees, semi-finalists Kilkenny have 6 and Tipperary have 4, while Clare and Waterford have 1 nominee each. Cork's Laura Hayes and Sarika McCartan and Galway's Carrie Dolan make up the nominees for Camogie Senior Player of the Year. All for the Intermediate Player of the Year, champions Antrim have 2 nominees in Ava McAllister and Roisin McCormack, who are joined by Leash's Clodagh Tynan. And finally, for the Premier Junior Player of the Year, Ciara Hill and Emer O'Kane from champions Armagh are dominated, alongside Cavan's Roisin O'Keefe. And in darts, the World Grand Prix darts continues this evening with Willie O'Connor in action. The Limerick man faces Ryan Searle in his round one match. Yesterday, defending champion Luke Littler suffered a shock first round exit against Luke Woodhouse, while 6-time winner Michael Van Gerwen lost to Ryan Joyce after failing to capitalise on a one set advantage. This was Van Gerwen's third straight first round loss in the competition.
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3: In Galway, Headford Road southbound has a queue now from the Castlegar Road Junction to the Quincentennial Bridge Junction. Mike Cullen Road inbound onto Newcastle Road is slow from the Barna Road Junction to the Quincentennial Bridge Junction. The N6 inbound has solid traffic for 2 kilometres before Coolagroundabout. Traffic in the Burna Drab westbound is solid from the Old Dublin Road Junction to the Monavay Road Junction. The Old Dublin Road inbound is backed up between the Burna Drab and Ross Hill Road Junction. And there is a queue on the Tuam Road southbound from 2 Mile Ditch to the Burna Drab.
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3: A wet and windy day with gusty winds reaching gale force near coast. Dry at first, but rain and drizzle would spread from the south this morning. A heavier, more persistent spell of rain will spread northeastwards over the country this afternoon and evening with localised flooding possible. Highs of 17 to 20 degrees. 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

0: This is iMornings for Cooper and Una. It's 9:10. Get it off your chest this morning. Is there going to be a falling out? Is there a rift in the friend group? What is happening this morning?
1: Okay, so Shannon says, hey guys, I need to get this off my chest because I feel like I've been taken for a ride. I got the code for the Oasis ticket, so obviously I said I'd try and get three. One for me and two for my two besties. Grant got the tickets, delighted with life. However, my bank balance took a hit, so I asked the girls to revolute me when they got a chance. One of them sent it over straight away, but the other has asked if she can pay next month because she's got a lot on this month. Sorry now. But is she taking liberties or am I overreacting? Like, she asked me to get her a ticket. I'm just really annoyed and I don't know what to do. Am I in the wrong here or is she being super rude, Shannon?
0: I wonder, was it a case that all three of them were trying to get the tickets and she got in there first? So if the person who owed the money to Shannon, yeah, if she was the one who got into Ticketmaster to get the tickets, she would expect the money straight away then.
1: Well, it doesn't look like she...
0: even tried.
1: No, I think it was probably Shannon who just got the code.
0: Okay.
1: Yeah.
0: All right, fair. All right. What are you saying? 087-110-107.
2: Morning, guys. No, her friend should have told her that she wasn't going to be able to afford to pay for the tickets until next month. And that way Shannon could have made the decision whether to get the ticket or not. And also, like, her friend could have said, I can't afford to give it to all day, but can I give you 50 quid and give you the rest next month or something? Yeah. Her friend's kind of...
0: Yeah, put a down payment, get a little bit of a deposit going on, secure those tickets.
1: A what?
0: A Klarna.
1: A Klarna? A Klarna.
0: What's that?
3: Hey, by the way.
1: It's a Klarna, I think it's a pay by you. So
0: is that not a company?
4: Yeah.
1: Is it a company?
4: But you can pay, but it's an app. You can pay kind of through weekly or monthly or whatever. Do it.
1: Yeah.
0: Like you've been endorsed by those people.
1: No, I'm not. But when you go online and you can't afford something and then they offer you this Klarna and you can...
0: Oh, no, Una, that's a loan company.
1: Oh, is it?
0: Yeah, it's not just this magical thing that.
1: No, it is because it's a Klarna. Do you want to pay by Klarna? Which means every.
0: Una, would you stop? That's a company that it's a loaner, as far as I know.
1: Are you serious?
0: It's a bank. Yeah.
1: Oh, yeah. I thought it was just like, oh, that means you can pay. You can break up your payments once a month.
0: Yeah, it's called a loan.
1: Oh, right. So they pay for it, and then I've never Klarna's in my life.
0: Stop mentioning them. Jeez, you've mentioned them so much now that they owe you money. Oh my God.
1: Sorry.
0: They're like quids in.
1: No, they're not.
0: Yeah, they
1: no,
0: are.
1: No, they're not.
0: I love this. Did you hear your woman on the radio? They'll have a board meeting now. This is Una O'Carroll.
1: Sure, I don't even know what I'm talking about.
0: This is very true. That's what they love about you.
1: Yeah.
0: There you go.
5: She's in the right. She should be asking her for the money. And ask her again. Just say, listen, I can't afford to buy your ticket. Send me the money. If you can't afford it, don't buy it. Simple.
0: Simple as that. All right, keep your messages coming. 087-110-107. And we'll come back with more sponsorship mentions.
1: Oh, please, stop. No.
0: There's Miley and I Radio.

0: So Una's been busy Googling the company that you mentioned earlier on. Could you please state that you have not been endorsed by them and that you're just not
1: smart? I have not been endorsed by them. I got it completely wrong.
0: Yeah.
1: They are, in fact, a licensed bank.
0: There you go.
1: Yeah.
0: Brilliant. You just thought it was this thing that magically happened where if you needed to buy something online, oh, they give you credit and you just pay it off without
1: any interest. That's what I thought it was. No. Yeah, that's what I thought it was, genuinely. But I've never used the, you know, I won't say it again now. Should but I, you know
0: said,
1: what I mean?
0: You said it more times than you said Christmas this morning. All right, get it off your chest. What are we looking at?
1: Okay, so Niamh is annoyed because she bought 3 tickets for Oasis, 1 for her and 2 for 2 of her pals. One of them gave her the money, the other for the ticket, and the other's like, listen, can I give you the money next month? Because I have a lot on this month. The kind of I have a lot on this month is what is kind of annoying me, because it's like, what do you mean by a lot? Like, do you have holidays? Do you have parties? Like, what's, you know?
0: Mm. We all have a lot on every month.
1: Yeah, we do.
0: You know?
1: Mm-hmm.
0: All right. Lots of voice notes coming in on 087-1102-107.
2: Good morning, everyone. So basically, my opinion on that matter is, like, you know, it's, you know, this girl is meant to be her friend. They're both meant to be friends. But for this girl to think that her friend was, you know, able to afford her extra ticket until next month, like, you know, that just goes to show that that friend was being a bit selfish, that she wasn't taking in consideration that this girl might financially then be struggling for the month. So it is a hard one to call, but, like, I've been in situations like that myself.
0: Okay.
2: But I've always tried to get the money from somewhere else, if that makes sense, so that my friend isn't financially struggling for the month. So I just think it's disrespectful to the boundaries of friendship, really.
0: Yeah, I think when it comes to money, especially with high prices like that, I know some people might say 190 quid's not high. It's a lot of money.
1: It is a lot of money.
0: And like they say, don't work with family, don't work with friends, because when it comes down to if they owe you, like, to pay you for the work, and they'll be like, oh yeah, there's like a couple of weeks that you need to wait for that to get paid. I'm like, oh, I just did the work now. Do you know what I mean?
1: Yeah.
0: Just don't mix money, friendship, and all of that. You know, don't poop in your own doorstep.
1: As I said, neither a borrower nor a lender be. Why are you looking at me like that? It's the same thing.
0: I'm just trying to figure it out. Neither a borrower
1: Don't be scabbing money off me, and don't let me scab money off you.
0: Okay.
1: Yeah.
0: I don't think I've ever asked you for money.
1: You have, yeah. You owe me fiver. Did I not tell you that earlier?
0: No. I said, I owed you €65. I said, I only have 60.
1: No, you know, you owed me 60. Anyway,
0: all right. And I said, I only have 60. I'll get you the other 5. And you went, doesn't matter. Don't worry about it.
1: I did not.
3: She should sell the ticket to Una there. Una wants to go to Oasis.
0: There you go.
1: I know I've already offered, but no.
0: Yeah, but the thing is as well, Una would want to do can I pay you next month for her?
1: Can we do a Clarity scheme? Sorry. Can we do that? Yeah, no. Oh, here we go. Is this an intervention?
0: It's an intervention.
1: I didn't
0: once
1: mean
0: again.
1: It. I didn't understand. You keep mentioning
0: A company, which is a bank, who are not paying for advertising with Una, and you've mentioned them 7 times now already. What have you got to say for yourself?
1: I'm not endorsing them. I didn't even know what they were. I just thought it was this nice thing where they allowed you to pay monthly for something that you really wanted. I was actually investigating it for a coat that I want that is, like, extremely expensive, €300. So I was like, maybe I could do that.
0: Oh my God, you could pay that off in 3 payments with...
1: Yeah.
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1: 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Yo, some guys, decision. Where?

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0: machine. If you turn your back on the cash machine, Una will have a yoink.
2: Yoink. Mine.
0: Spend it all on those jackets and shoes.
2: So expensive.
0: They're so expensive.
2: €300 for
0: you
2: a coat.
0: Expensive
2: shocking.
0: Taste, lady.
2: I do.
0: I don't think I've spent €300 on anything in my life.
2: Yeah, you have.
0: Nah. Like what?
2: Your phone.
0: My phone? I pay that. Just send me bill.
2: Your Dex.
0: Me Dex. That's work. That's not a.
2: Oh, it's not frivolous.
0: No.
2: Yeah, well, a coat is keeps me warm for the winter
0: and the summer. All right, listen. You can get loads of lovely coats with €312,000, Una. Like €312,000.
2: Tax-free.
0: 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That's a cut-off time. And the cash machine will then randomly pick a number, and it could be you that we call. Answer.

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0: I am so buzzed and excited about what we are doing with my friend Una Carroll over there. If you haven't heard yet, Una's got a challenge, and this is literally, and you know what? I think it's a good challenge for you. It's gonna give you a new kind of like new lease of life, a new kind of like new kind of level of your career, your confidence. And everything
1: you are loving this. You're loving this.
0: Hey, you make me stand up in a theater and take me clothes off in front of an audience, and it's now online for everyone to see at This Is High Radio. My mother saw that. My wife hasn't spoken to me since.
1: Yeah, but you're getting new job offers because of it.
0: Yeah, I don't want to be Magic Mike in like a musical.
1: Why?
0: I don't want to do Dancing with the Stars in RTE. I don't want to do
1: brilliant.
0: These things. You know what? Like, Dancing with the Stars doesn't pay as much as I would like to be paid. But I am considering it. All right, so Una has been challenged to become a comedian, a stand-up comedian. We've already started this journey by getting you some mentors and people to get you ready for like a 3-4 minute kind of stand-up act before a very famous headliner, and you don't know who that is yet. And that is going to be on October 30th. We can't tell you where or when. That will all be revealed to you very, very soon. So we did catch up and a chat with one of your mentors, which is Danny O'Brien.
2: Morning, guys. How you keeping?
0: Really, really good. You must be looking forward now. October 20th to the 26th. It is the Galway Comedy Festival 2026.
1: Yay!
2: It's going to be mega. I just did nearly 100 shows at the Edinburgh Fringe Festival this year, and Galway is always such, it's like a little comedy holiday, I suppose, and you just get to see everyone and have the crack and do some brilliant shows with some class audiences.
0: Was there anything that didn't work at Edinburgh that you're like, oh, damn it?
2: Oh, the whole city doesn't work.
1: Oh, Edinburgh is a great city.
2: There was a biblical flash flood in the middle of it as well. People were canoeing to their gigs. Jesus. It was insane. It's a really intense month, but you come out of it with a brand new show. You get to catch up with some pals. You get to see some really great international acts. It's just an amazing festival.
1: Yeah. Well, what makes the Galway Comedy Festival different and better than the rest?
2: Well, I think it's actually now one of the biggest comedy festivals in the world after the Edinburgh Fringe. Like, the acts are amazing. Galway is a city, though. The people in Galway are what make Galway. I'd really struggle for anyone to be in a bad mood when you're walking around Galway, particularly when there's a comedy festival on, you know? I love watching other comedians. I find it really inspiring, and I love seeing different styles of my own as well, you know?
0: Have you ever heard another comedian actually tell one of your jokes that you've written?
2: I have, yeah.
1: Spicy!
2: And it's kind of horrible, to be honest with you, but there's always going to be subject crossover, to be honest with you. Maybe if you're on a lineup with someone, you know, they have a big joke about little, you might leave off your little material that night just to kind of let them have it, or, you know, fight for it.
0: Right, okay.
1: And did you confront this comedian about pilfering your jokes?
2: Yeah, I've said it to people before, but like, if you hear someone word for word doing your joke, it's not great, you know?
1: Yeah, that would drive me absolutely nuts. Yeah. Now.
0: Speaking of you doing jokes, so Danny, we have signed Una up to do a 5-minute stand-up set, and
2: amazing.
0: Yeah.
2: Amazing.
1: No, Dan, like, you have no idea.
2: Una, no pressure.
1: No pressure. I am a brick.
2: I'll tell you the best bit of advice I ever got was when I was about 19. I looked about 11. I was just really young looking when I was 19, and I remember trying to go into Copperface Jack for the first time, and there was a wall of bouncers, and I remember one of my friends going to me, just walk in like you own the place.
1: Okay.
0: There you go. So that's just brilliant.
2: And that's the attitude for comedy. So I do loads of workshops. I've done workshops with like secondary schools, prisons, everything. I've done workshops with every type of demographic. Honestly, like, confidence is everything. And just have your 3 bits in your head, your 3 kind of jokes, your beginning, your middle, your end, and you'll absolutely fly. The time will fly up there, especially if it's only 5 minutes. It'll be over before you know it.
1: I have a fear of public speaking. Like, ever since I was young, in college, when I'd have to give presentations, yeah, my knees would actually knock. I was asked to give a talk to college students in Tralee a couple of years ago, and I was like, okay, fine. So I didn't sleep for about 2 weeks beforehand, and then the day arrived and I went in and all these eyes were just looking at me and I couldn't take it. So this is what I said. Now, these are my words. I have an EpiPen. I have to leave. And I walked out.
2: You know what? That's an amazing line, and that's the perfect way for you to open your set. Go, the last time I was confronted with this many people, I was public speaking in Tralee, and I said to them, I have an EpiPen and I have to leave. So just know I have an exit strategy. It's good to be here, and then you're away.
1: Okay.
2: You know what I mean?
1: Will you write my script for me? So
2: I'll write it over. I'll WhatsApp it over to you.
1: Good man. I'll give you a few pounds.
0: No cheating. Oh. I think, though, like a little bit of guidance is a good thing to get from you, Danny, because like there's so many things that Una can talk about because she's absolutely rubbish at small talk. There was an incident before where our brand new head of HR came down. And what did you say to the Una?
1: She was asking me questions. Oh God, it was awful. I'm getting the heebie-jeebies thinking about it. So she was listening
2: to the
1: show.
2: How dare HR ask you questions?
1: Yeah, but she was listening to the show that morning and we had been talking about farts. So I was like, oh, yeah, you know, because girls fart too, you Susan. And I think it's good for me to say that because it's very taboo topic. So, yeah, it's good to fart. It's better out than in. Yeah. And I just went on this rampage. She was just like, oh, right, okay. So it was all because it was a small talk. I can't.
0: Una, you're so going to be able to handle this. And having somebody like Danny on your side helping you through this journey as a mentor. You've got your opener.
3: You're only trying to butter me up now.
0: I'm not. Everybody, like, literally, the amount of support that you get on WhatsApp is unbelievable. Because, like, you are naturally funny and you don't realise how funny you are.
3: I would say more awkward than anything else.
0: Which
3: but
0: is
3: hey,
0: funny.
3: If that gets a laugh, then yeah, fine.
0: Exactly.
3: Okay.
0: And if nobody laughs, sure, that's funny as well. We'll be back with more advice from comedian Danny O'Brien for Una's stand-up, which is coming up on October 30th. Ooh, a month away now. Here's Femi and Khaki Kid. Take a trip. This is

0: former mystery guest here in iMornings for Cooper Nuna, Femi.
1: Yes.
0: That's such a tune, Take a Trip. Speaking of guests, we were chatting to Danny O'Brien, who's a comedian. Also, a comedy mentor, teaches people how to be comedians. He's going to be at the Galway Comedy Festival. Tickets are available now. We were talking to Danny. We were trying to get some kind of like help for you in your storytelling. And I was just telling him that like you have filled with so many things in your life, like basic life skills, which you aren't great at.
1: Yeah, lacking those
0: You spent like 5 minutes fussing about outside there trying to do something with your chair, and you looked at me, how do I lower this? I'm like, it's just this button here.
1: Oh, well, thanks for mansplaining to me.
0: That's why I don't bother anymore. Passwords, you can't figure those out. Also, yeah. Your phone, just basic technology things. I asked you earlier on, like, how do you refresh on the keyboard? And you were just like, F-U, never mind your F5.
1: I didn't know it was F5.
0: You did not.
1: I didn't.
0: So you went on then to have a chat with Danny about you being technically unable.
1: No, I have problems with technology. Technology doesn't like me. No. I'm locked out of my Revolut account, my mygov.ie account, and currently my emails, and I'm blacklisted in the Bauer network, apparently, because I haven't signed up to the authenticator.
2: You're like the final boss of hackers. Like, if they can get through you, that's it.
1: I find life very hard. Do you know what I mean? Like,
2: don't we all?
1: Yeah,
2: don't we all?
1: Yeah, just doing stuff like that,
2: that's why. Well, listen, that's what comedy is for. Comedy is to give people a little bit of a break from life. You're doing God's work here. Do you know what I mean?
1: But what'll I do if no one laughs?
2: If no one laughs, just think of how much of a nice 5 minute break it'd be from the own chaos of your own life.
1: Yeah, you know what? That's a good way of looking at it. And I'm bringing Cooper on as well as an emotional support
0: animal.
1: So yeah. I'm going
2: to
1: have like.
2: You should get him to like stand beside you and like do sign language for your whole set.
0: I have enough challenges in my life. I'm not learning sign language. Jesus.
1: No, I was thinking of having him like on a collar. And then if people don't laugh, I'd give him a kick and he'd have to laugh. Do you know what I mean?
2: All right. That wouldn't be a family show. Then I take it.
1: No, it's not.
0: You don't know what it is yet.
2: Honestly, if you want any tips or anything like that, I'm happy to help. But like, honestly, no matter how stressed out you are in your head, people don't know that. You know what I mean? And like that whole thing of people staring at you and you getting butterflies and feeling sick, that comes from back when we were all in like tribes like a million years ago. And yeah. People were looking at you because you're either going to have to fight them or you have to go source food. So that's where that instinctual kind of fear comes from. So you're not going to have to do either of those things. So just rock on with a chicken fillet roll and Epi Pen, you'd be good to go.
1: Chicken fillet roll? What am I going to do with a chicken fillet roll?
2: You could just munch it. You get a bit hungry and the stomach starts rumbling. Like,
0: you can literally have me standing there with a bag of your snacks. Like, you got your. Because she's always got cheese strings, baby bells, and purple snacks on hand.
1: Yeah.
0: In her pockets.
2: I'm a massive fan of both the purple snack and the baby bell. They're fantastic toys.
0: Hang on a second. There was one day where I was just chatting to you and you pulled something out of your pocket, but it was raw. It was unwrapped. What was it?
1: A pancake.
0: Oh, yeah, that's right.
2: Who brings pocket pancakes? You just pour the batter into your pocket and let your body heat, like, get it where it needs
1: to
2: be.
1: No, like, you know, the fluffy American pancakes you can get. So I had one of them in my pocket and I just whipped it out.
2: So scalding. It'd be like safety pins and chew.
0: A while ago, Una signed me up to be a burlesque dancer for some reason. And this is why she's going to be a comedian, because this is her punishment for signing me up to be a burlesque performer.
2: Yeah.
0: And then she said, you can't go on stage with those hairy legs. So she brought me and got my legs waxed. So we had an appointment. 12 minutes later, I'm like, where the hell is Una? And she sends a voice note saying, I can't find my keys, but she was parked outside. So you got into your car, drove there, and then you couldn't find your keys.
1: Because they were in my bag at the bottom of the Mary Poppins bag. I couldn't get out of the car and leave my car unlocked there. Yeah.
2: You need like one of those tethers, one of those strings like your outlaws would have on a bunch of keys.
1: That's a really good idea.
2: Or like just get a load of air tags and put them on everything.
1: Yeah. I wouldn't know how to work an air tag.
2: Super Torchy, he's tech savvy.
1: He is tech savvy. I told him he should teach, because the other day he was you were like, find the tab.
0: Mute the tab.
1: Mute the tab. I couldn't mute the tab. And he actually started shouting at me. What is wrong with you? Seriously.
0: Danny, thank you so much for all of these amazing tips and hints. Can we pass your number on to Una so that if she needs to maybe get any more help or run over some material?
2: Absolutely. But voice notes need to be limited to 30 seconds. I can't be having podcasts. So you gotta send me your dilemma in 30 seconds.
1: Ah, here, Danny. Jesus. All right. I'll be on to you, kid. You can
2: I'll
1: help me.
2: I'll take payment in pancakes. pocket pancakes.
1: Pocket pancakes.
0: That's your merch you should sell after the show. Pocket pancakes.
2: Signed pocket pancakes.
0: Danny, Galway Comedy Festival runs from October 20th till the 26th of October. Very best of luck. Break a leg on that.
2: Thank you so much.
0: Absolutely amazing. And thank you so much for being a mentor to Una as well.
1: Thanks,
2: no
1: Danny.
2: Problem at all. Happy to help.
0: Everybody's on your side with this one, Una.
3: Una, you're going to be absolutely amazeballs at a comedian and a gig. You have just comedic timing down to a T. And now you absolutely have an excuse that you need to buy the coat because it could be your confidence cloak. And you could wear it on stage and be absolutely amazing. So you go for it, girl. And we can't wait to hear that gig go.
0: There you go.
1: Oh, my God.
0: Little confidence cloak.
1: Thank you so much. You're so right. A confidence. I need the coat.
0: That's all you need.
1: It's an investment. I have to buy the coat now.
0: Jeez. You know what you can do? No, I'm not getting into that.
1: Don't get into that.
0: Smile Smith, stargazing. 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

And Una, lots of support coming in for you, Una, on WhatsApp 0871102107. Everyone knows that you can do this. You can be a comedian. It's going to be absolutely amazing. You got this. Brilliant. All right, Cheryl Linsky's on the way. Do not forget a chance to guess that year with iRadio All School. I've never seen you so stuck for words. And don't forget Micheál Shane and Una back from 3 o'clock, getting you home safe and sound.

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1: 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Yay!
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14: All right, what's the crack? 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
15: Last round of CAO offers, and Ray sets the romance record straight. Here's what's happening. First, the Banagher community is rallying around the family of a father and daughter who died in yesterday's workplace tragedy in County Offaly. The pair were killed at Banagher Precast Concrete in an incident now being investigated by the Health and Safety Authority. They're understood to have originally come to Ireland from Romania, but had lived and worked in the area for many years. Local independent councillor John Lahey says the community will wrap around the family in the days ahead.
16: It's a small community. You go down the street, everybody knows where you work, everyone knows who we are, everyone knows where you live. It's that kind of community spirit. They have been in Banagher for a number of years. There's no question that people will wrap around them now at this stage. There's no one better than the people. Irish people, not just people in Banagher, but Irish people in general, will wrap around the family and give them every support that's needed.
15: The Drumcree standoff has now entered a third day, with efforts continuing to find a way through the dispute. It's after a contentious Orange Order march didn't go down the mainly nationalist Garvahy Road as planned on Sunday, after being blocked by a large group of protesters who say residents don't want it. Our reporter James Gould is in Portadown and can tell us what's happening this morning.
17: It's noticeably quieter here this morning. There's a small police presence around Drumcree on the Garvahy Road, with schools reopening and people returning to their normal routines. But the standoff itself remains unresolved. Secretary of State Sir Chris Bryant is due to continue meetings today. After talks with the Orange Order, Garvahy Road residents and political parties were described by him as very positive. There's a Drumcree support event for the Orange Men planned in Eggerstown Estate in Portadown tonight.
15: The final round of CAO offers are being released this morning. It follows the release of Leaving Cert appeal results last week, which saw over 5,100 students upgraded. However, the SEC have advised candidates that there should be no expectation that it will feed into any progression opportunities in round 5 offers. Guidance Councillor Brian Mooney says it all depends on how many places are made available by people receiving upgraded offers.
18: But until they know that,
0: they are going to be in a position of having to offer a deferred place for next year for somebody who now qualifies for a course they should have got 5 weeks ago, but they're not in it, and they mightn't get into it, and they might have to wait until next year to get into that course.
15: Fresh concerns around the safety of artificial intelligence come as new legislation on AI chatbots goes before the Dáil today. The bill would ban services which simulate friendships or relationships from being made available to children under 16. Providers would also have to introduce age checks, with Coimisiún na mBan given powers to enforce the rules. It comes amid wider scrutiny of AI safety after reports OpenAI delayed the release of a new model over concerns about deceptive behaviour. And Ray has shut down rumours she's dating actor Michael B. Jordan. The pair sparked speculation after being spotted together at a California theme park last month, but the singer insists they're just friends who like roller coasters. However, Ray confirmed they are working on a project together, but says she can't reveal any details just yet.
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15: Starting with soccer, Republic of Ireland manager Hamer Halgrimsson has said that he understands Gavin Bazunu's decision to opt out of the Israel fixtures. The goalkeeper withdrew from the squad overnight before the game against Israel on Sunday and released a statement saying that his decision was based purely upon his personal belief that the killing of innocent people is wrong. Halgrimsson called it a brave decision.
19: Obviously a brave decision from Gav to do it. It was tough for us and a lot of players. And we needed to react to that one, but everybody, like I said, inside everybody supports Gav and don't want him to feel bad about what he did. It would have been better for me as a coach that the decision came earlier, but when he told me this, he explained that overnight he changed his mind and didn't want to play, and that is understandable, and nobody forces a player to play for us.
15: Carla Ward has named her 25-strong squad for the 2027 Women's World Cup qualifying playoffs. Captain Katie McCabe and Marissa Shiva are both suspended for the first leg away in Kazakhstan on October 9th. Leicester City's Heather Payne returns to the squad, and there's a debut for Crystal Palace midfielder Sinead Hopcroft. Meanwhile, Man City chief executive Ferran Soriano has told a meeting of fellow club chiefs that their fight against 115 Premier League charges could take years to conclude. City faced charges relating to significant breaches of financial rules between 2009 and 2018. They won 3 Premier League titles, 3 League Cups and 1 FA Cup in this time. It remains unclear what sanctions City could face if the guilty verdict is confirmed. And in darts, the World Grand Prix darts continues this evening with Willie O'Connor in action. The Limerick man faces Ryan Searle in his round 1 match. Yesterday, defending champion Luke Littler suffered a shock first round exit against Luke Woodhouse.
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15: A wet and windy day today with gusty winds reaching gale force near coast. Dry at first, but rain and drizzle will spread from the south. Heavier, more persistent spell of rain will spread northeastwards over the country this afternoon and evening, with localised flooding possible, highs of 17 to 20 degrees. 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
14: Morning, it's Sharon in and on for your Tuesday workday. I've got one of the biggest dance hits of the year on the way. Jack Harlow too after this.
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And to get you through these darker days as autumn and winter properly sets in, let's try and get you going to a massive gig. I'll tell you how on iRadio inside the next couple of minutes. New Clementine Douglas plays too after

0: Lost. And speaking of people going on tour, the Irish band going on tour next month. They play next. 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
16: 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Under 60 seconds.
17: The last round of CAO offers are being issued today. It comes after the Leaving Cert appeal results were made available last week. Out of the over 26,000 results which were appealed, just over 5,100 got upgraded. Half of people don't expect next week's budget to improve their standard of living. The latest Credit Union Consumer Sentiment Survey found just 1 in 12 expects budget 2027 to significantly improve their standard of living. Healthcare is the biggest priority for people, followed by cost of living supports and housing. And €60 a month is being dumped into waste in food bins. That's according to the Environmental Protection Agency, who revealed the average household throws away an estimated 1.29 billion annually throughout the country. On International Food Awareness Day, the EPA revealed food waste accounts for almost 8 to 10% of global greenhouse gas emissions. And for more stories, you can follow at This Is I Radio on socials.

0: You're on iRadio, the station proudly backing brilliant Irish artists, and they don't get much better than Dave Lofts. You've definitely come across one of his viral TikToks already. A stellar voice, a gifted storyteller. It's new Dave Lofts, Whistling on a Bottle on iRadio.
1: 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We went to the park.

0: It's iRadio and you won't feel it in about 20 minutes or so now. We're going to be doing iRadio Old School at 11. Tapping into a mystery year, you try to figure out what one. iRadio Old School at 11 kicks off at, yeah, you guessed it, 11 o'clock. In the meantime, got new Jazzy on the way. And the lads who've been struck down by Mayo Fever, they're playing 5 dates there this Christmas. They're next.
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0: Have you heard about the cash machine? Oh, you haven't? Okay, buckle in, get ready. We're doing another one of those record-breaking, history-making amounts. I know. We've done a lot of this over the year. €312,000 exactly. 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The biggest that Irish radio has ever heard. €312,000 exactly. The way to enter is the same. 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We're giving you a bit of extra time to be in to win on this one because it's such a bloody massive amount. You have a week and a bit. Friday, the 9th of October, Friday week is your deadline, 3 p.m. After that time, cash machine going to randomly pick a number and we'll do the call. If we ring you, answer your phone within 5 rings, tell us back the exact prize amount and the cash is yours. How could you forget the prize amount? The biggest one we've ever done, €312,000 exactly.
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3: 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The Welsh phrase means "very soon," but was often mocked on the TV show for not making sense. The seemingly contradictory phrase is also used in Irish and English, with the Welsh phrase "nahar mun munud" literally translating to "now in a minute." 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

0: 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A full hour of throwback hits that you haven't heard in ages. iRadio Old School at 11. 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
0: It was a time when you'd One Direction, Macklemore and Bastille in the charts. But will you get the year right today? iRadio Old School at 11. It kicks off next.
1: 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And this is what you need to know now.
11: Met Aaron issues weather warnings and Oasis take definitely maybe to a whole new level. Here's what's happening. First, the Drumcree standoff has now entered a third day with efforts continuing to find a way through the dispute. It's after a contentious Orange Order march didn't go down the mainly nationalist Scarvaghy Road as planned on Sunday after being blocked by a large group of protesters who say residents don't want it. Our reporter James Gould is in Portadown and can tell us what's happening this morning.
12: It's noticeably quieter here this morning. There's a small police presence around Drumcree on the Gravahi Road, with schools reopening and people returning to their normal routines. But the standoff itself remains unresolved. Secretary of State Sir Chris Bryant is due to continue meetings today. After talks with the Orange Order, Gravahi Road residents and political parties were described by him as very positive. There's a Drumcree support event for the Orange Men planned in Eggerstown Estate in Portadown tonight.
11: The Higher Education Minister says he's hopeful he can deliver significant supports for college fees in the budget. It comes as students' unions are calling on the government to invest in purpose-built accommodation and close the core sectoral funding gap. AMLE also wants to see the student contribution fee abolished. Higher Education Minister James Lawless says negotiations are ongoing.
13: I have a number of measures concerning fees on the table. The exact details are being negotiated at the moment. I would be very hopeful that I can deliver significant support in terms of fees, particularly for that squeezed middle cohort. In the upcoming budget, but it's too early to get into specifics about who, what, when, where.
11: Meanwhile, the Transport Minister has doubled down on upcoming public transport fare increases. The 15% average increase to adult fares is due to kick in from January. Speaking ahead of an informal meeting of EU energy ministers in Dublin Castle today, Darragh O'Brien says the fare increases will go towards expanding services.
2: We haven't been any fare increases for 8 years. We're seeing record public transport use, but the fare increases that have been brought forward by the NTA will go directly into new services. So we're intending to roll out 140 plus new services next year. I represent a commuter constituency myself. What people want is reliability. Yes, they want affordable transport. Ireland's transport system and public transport is affordable by any comparison across the EU, but they want more services.
11: A man's in a critical condition after a serious assault in County Sligo. It's alleged to have happened on Adelaide Street at around 6:30 yesterday evening. A man in his 30s has been taken to Beaumont Hospital in Dublin for treatment. The scene's been preserved for a technical exam and anyone with information has been asked to contact Gardaí. Status yellow wind and rain warnings come into effect across parts of the west and south this afternoon. Very strong and gusty southeasterly winds are forecast for Kerry, Cork, Clare, Limerick and Waterford from 1 o'clock. A similar warning comes into effect at 3 p.m. for Galway, Mayo and Sligo. Heavy rain is also expected in Cork, Kerry and Waterford this lunchtime with the potential for localised flooding. MetEireann is warning of wave overtopping and flooding on coast due to a combination of spring tide, surge and very strong onshore winds. And 11 million people registered their interest for Oasis tickets for their tour next year. The band has sold out 42 dates, including two shows in Slane next September. They'll play 12 nights at the Etihad Stadium in Manchester in June, but they could have sold it out 179 times, according to The Sun.
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11: Starting with soccer, Carla Ward has named her 25-strong squad for the 2027 Women's World Cup qualifying playoffs. Captain Katie McCabe and Marissa Shiva are both suspended for the first leg away in Kazakhstan on October 9th. Leicester City's Heather Payne returns to the squad and there's a debut for Crystal Palace midfielder Sinead Hopcroft, while Tara O'Hanlon and Saoirse Noonan both miss out through injury. Meanwhile, Aston Villa women have parted ways with their manager Natalia Arroyo after a winless start to the WSL season. Technical director Brian Sorensen will take charge as interim manager and will lead Villa in their League Cup campaign against Newcastle tomorrow. This comes as a blow to the Irish women's national team as Sorensen was due to join Carla Ward's backroom team for the upcoming fixtures against Kazakhstan. Man City chief executive Ferran Soriano has told a meeting of fellow club chiefs that their fight against 115 Premier League charges could take years to conclude. City faced charges relating to significant breaches of financial rules between 2009 and 2018. It remains unclear what sanctions City could face if the guilty verdict is confirmed. Henry Winter believes that they should not be in the Premier League next season.
16: They can't be in the Premier League next season. Not if this. Not if these charges are proven. You can't have them in, whether that's expulsion or relegation. I mean, I initially quite like the idea of them being relegated into the third tier, and there is a mechanism you can do that through the EFL without a promoted club being denied their place in climbing up the pyramid, which is the most important thing.
11: And in darts, the World Grand Prix darts continues this evening with Willie O'Connor in action. The Limerick man faces Ryan Searle in his round one match. Elsewhere, Phil Taylor is making his comeback to darts in November. He'll compete at the Moda Super Series International Pairs Tournament in Portsmouth with Adrian Lewis.
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11: A wet and windy day today with rain and drizzle spreading from the south. A heavier and more persistent spell of rain will spread northeastwards over the country this afternoon and evening with localised flooding possible, highs of 17 to 20 degrees. 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

morning. What year are we dipping into today? 087-1102-107 is the number. Send in your guess. It was a time when Pope Benedict had enough of being Pope and stepped down from the role. Vine was the new video app we were scrolling through. And speaking of viral things, this game was absolutely everywhere at the time. Does that ring a bell? Flappy Bird. Were you playing it in this year? And if so, what's our year? Get your guesses in. I got hits from Taylor Swift and Bastille on the way. We kick it off with Storm Queen and MK. Look right through. It's iRadio Old School.

0: Taylor Swift was 22, but in what year? This is iRadio Old School at 11. All these songs you're hearing were in the charts in Ireland in one particular year. You try tell me what one. This is a clue that might give it away for you, especially if you're a fan of One Direction, because in this year, the lads released this, their One Direction documentary film, This Is Us. Here's Niall Horan talking about it on the red carpet at the time.
1: This is the best night of our career, and I'm sure the boys are going to agree. 2 years ago, nearly 3 years ago, we were standing on this stage watching a Harry Potter premiere, and we were just about to release our own movie.
0: Yeah, a huge year for One Direction as 1D, This Is Us hit cinemas. Maybe you were one of the screaming fans at the time. Maybe you went to see it in cinema. If so, what's the year? Get your guess in. It's One Direction.

Oh, it's a song that still goes hard today, doesn't it? Macklemore on iRadio Old School at 11. What's our year today? Maeve Geraghty is going with 2011. It's not 2011, Maeve. Keane in Ballymahon thinking 2016. It's not 2016 either. It's proven to be a bit of a trickier year. So if you think you have it right today, get your guess in on WhatsApp voice note now. 087-1102-107. Got another clue towards the year to share with you in 5. Justin Timberlake plays 2 after Katy Perry now. It's iRadio Old School at 11.

0: Radio, old school at 11. And if you're still scratching your head going, what on earth is the year that they're talking about today? This is a clue that might help you along. It was a big year for Netflix. It was when they branched into original programming and really started getting people binge watching their own series. Orange is the New Black was one of the big ones. And so too was this.
1: I protect your identity. I print whatever you tell me and I'll never ask any questions.
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0: Yeah, Kevin Spacey, Robin Wright and Kate Mara starring in House of Cards, a big

0: Who can forget her swinging rather on that massive wrecking ball? Miley Cyrus on iRadio Old School at 11. What's our year? Ronan, Amelia and Gorsh, both going with 2012. It's not 2012, gang. 2015 reckons Paddy Tiernan. It's not 2015 either, Paddy. I see Tim has it right. Brona and Carrick too. Final chance to lock in your guess. 087-1102-107, the number to do so. Answer revealed inside the next couple of minutes. And I got Pitbull next.
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0: The biggest cash prize in Irish radio history. That's what we're talking about here. But you know what? I say you're not too arsed about putting your name in the history books. 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Giving you a bit of extra time to be in to win on this one because it's such a huge amount. You have until 3 p.m. on Friday, the 9th of October, to sort your entry out. After that time, it's all about the call. The cash machine will randomly pick a number. We'll do the call. If we ring you, answer your phone within 5 rings. Tell Barry that the exact prize amount is €312,000 and it's yours. 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
9: The last round of CAO offers are being issued today. It comes after the Leaving Cert appeal results were made available last week. Out of the over 26,000 results which were appealed, just over 5,100 got upgraded. Half of people don't expect next week's budget to improve their standard of living. The latest Credit Union Consumer Sentiment Survey found just 1 in 12 expects Budget 2027 to significantly improve their standard of living. Healthcare is the biggest priority for people, followed by cost of living supports and housing. housing, and €60 a month is being dumped into waste in food bins. That's according to the Environmental Protection Agency, who revealed the average household throws away an estimated 1.29 billion annually throughout the country. On International Food Awareness Day, the EPA revealed food waste accounts for almost 8 to 10% of global greenhouse gas emissions. And for more stories, you can follow at This Is I Radio on socials.
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0: Foxes and Clarity wrapping up by Radio Old School at 11 today, which is apt because I'm about to give you some clarity on what the year was today. Sean Connolly, well done, you got it right, as did Brian and Oran Moore, Tim as well, Leanne and Clodagh working in Letterkenny, well done women, Fiona in Galway, Michelle Caulfield all coming through with the right answer. But let me hand it over to my VIPs on WhatsApp voice note. Fill us in, gang, what's our year today?
1: Hi, my name's Kira, and from what I'm guessing, it is the year 2013.
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4: Great show as always. It's Maura here. Would the year today be 2013?
0: Maura on the ball as per Kira as well. Bernie, the year I was looking for was indeed the year 2013. Massive boulabus if you did get it right today. We'll do that again tomorrow just after 11 o'clock. This time going back to a different year. Let's see if your memory is as good then. The most hit music for your workday, as promised, coming through after 12 midday. Got Adela kicking us off. Teddy Swims 2 and... most talked about artist after her VMA's performance at the weekend. New Ray plays in just a little bit. Are you down
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0: All right, it's almost 12 midday. I got Adela lined up, Olivia Rodrigo too, and a man who's going to be playing three arena at the start of next year. He's just ahead.
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6: And this is what you need to know now.
3: Low expectations for this year's budget and why Bebe Rexha thanks Taylor Swift. I'm Anna Lee. Here's what's happening. First, the North Secretary of State says nobody wants Northern Ireland to go back to the 1990s. Chris Bryan's been speaking against a backdrop of heightened tensions over a contentious Orange Order march in Portadown. Protesters are continuing to try and stop members marching down the mainly nationalist Garvey Road for the first time in nearly 30 years. The Secretary of State's calling on all sides to double down towards a solution.
19: That's precisely what I'll be doing this afternoon, bringing both sides together, talking to everyone, bridging sectarian divides and giving compromise a chance, because nobody wants Northern Ireland to return to the 1990s.
3: This man says the march should go ahead.
20: We'll have to come out and show our support for the 35 Orange men. I don't see the issue in getting down the road. I don't see why the nationalists and Republicans and Sinn Féin and all are making a big siege of the whole thing. There's no noise, there's nothing to be afraid of.
3: Half of people don't expect next week's budget to improve their living standards. Healthcare, housing and cost of living supports are the main priorities for the public, according to the latest Credit Union Consumer Sentiment Survey. The research found just 1 in 12 people think Budget 2027 will significantly improve their standard of living. Taoiseach Simon Harris says the government is taking measures to help households.
21: I'll be honest with the people, there's only so much any one budget can do. There's no government in the world, quite frankly, that can offset the full impact of the largest global energy shock ever. There isn't one magic lever we can pull, but across income tax, across childcare, across fuel allowance, across temporary decisions around excise, looking at kerosene and gas, there are a range of measures that we are working on, and we need to try and knit all that together in the next week.
3: A man's in a critical condition after a serious assault in County Sligo. It's alleged to have happened on Adelaide Street at around 6:30 yesterday evening. A man in his 30s has been taken to Beaumont Hospital in Dublin for treatment. The scene's being preserved for a technical exam and anyone with information is being asked to contact Gardaí. Almost 60% of people who are blind or vision impaired say they've been injured by obstacles on our footpaths. Parked cars, wheelie bins, overhanging branches and dog fouling are among the most common hazards reported. Almost a third of those who were injured needed to visit a doctor or hospital as a result. Madeline McNamara, Advocacy and Engagement Officer with Vision Ireland, explains the scale of the problem.
22: Quite a big cohort having some of the more serious injuries where they're needing to have, you know, medical attention. But yeah, 60% have having some sort of injury, and you know, and that can range from, you know, scratches from you know, overhead branches and things, to kind of falls and breaking of wrists and things like that. So it's really varied and obviously very unpleasant for people when these unexpected things happen.
3: And Bebe Rexha has revealed Taylor Swift reached out after she struggled to find an outfit for the Grammys in 2019. The singer says Taylor contacted her after several designers refused to dress her because of her body size. Speaking to E! News, Bebe said the gesture made her feel like she belonged when few others contacted her.
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3: First to soccer, Carla Ward has named her 25-strong squad for the 2027 Women's World Cup qualifying playoffs. Captain Kate McCabe and Marissa Shiva are both suspended for the first leg away in Kazakhstan on October 9th. Leicester City's Heather Payne returns to the squad, and there's a debut for Crystal Palace midfielder Sinead Hopcroft, while Tara Hanlon and Saoirse Noonan both miss out through injury. As for Chief Executive of Man City, Farran Serino insists the club will fight against the 115 Premier League charges, and it could take years. City faced charges relating to significant breaches of financial rules between 2009 and 2018. While it remains unclear what sanctions City could face, Henry Winter believes they should not be in the Premier League next season.
26: They can't be in the Premier League next season. Not if this.
1: Not if these charges are proven. You can't have them in, whether that's expulsion or relegation. I mean, I initially quite like the idea of them being relegated into the third tier, and there is a mechanism you can do that through the EFL without a promoted club being denied their place in climbing up the pyramid, which is the most important thing.
3: On to GAA All-Ireland champions Cork dominate the 2026 Camogie All-Star nominations with 14 players on the list. Runners-up Galway have 10 nominees, semi-finalist Kilkenny have 6 and Tipperary have 4, while Clare and Waterford have 1 nominee each. Cork's Laura Hayes and Sorcha McCartan and Galway's Carrie Dolan make up the nominees for Camogie Senior Player of the Year. The winners will be announced at Croke Park on November 21st. Elsewhere, Armagh's Rory Grugan and James Morgan have announced their retirement from intercounty football. Grugan won the All-Ireland title with Armagh in 2024. 8 players have now left Kieran McGeaney's squad since their All-Ireland win. And the World Grand Prix darts continues this evening with Willie O'Connor in action. The Limerick man faces Ryan Searle in his round one match. Elsewhere, Phil Taylor is making his comeback to darts in November. He'll compete at the Modus Super Series International Paris tournament in Portsmouth with Adrian Lewis.
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3: Windy and wet today. Rain will become heavier and more persistent this afternoon and evening. A status yellow wind warning for Galway, Mayo, Sligo comes into effect at 3 this afternoon. Highest temperatures today of 15 to 19 degrees. 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
0: Just gone 12, the workday flies by when you have big hits from Ray and Olivia Rodrigo on the way. I've also a man who added an extra Irish gig just last week. He plays after Adela now.

0: She brings joy and laughter to the airwaves every single morning, but can she bring her skills to the stage? Our Una is trying her hand at stand-up and she's about a month to prep. She's had words of advice and mentoring from top comedians, but has she the guts to see this through? Follow along with Cooper and Una. They're back with you tomorrow morning from 6 on iRadio. Ella Langley and Miley next, and a man who stood up on one of the biggest stages in the world back in April to play a few of his old YouTube videos. He's on the way in 5.
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13: The last round of CAO offers are being issued today. It comes after the Leaving Cert appeal results were made available last week. Out of the over 26,000 results which were appealed, just over 5,100 got upgraded. Half of people don't expect next week's budget to improve their standard of living. The latest Credit Union Consumer Sentiment Survey found just 1 in 12 expects budget 2027 to significantly improve their standard of living. Healthcare is the biggest priority for people, followed by cost of living supports and housing. And €60 a month is being dumped into waste in food bins. That's according to the Environmental Protection Agency, who revealed the average household throws away an estimated 1.29 billion annually throughout the country. On International Food Awareness Day, the EPA revealed food waste accounts for almost 8-10% of global greenhouse gas emissions. And for more stories, you can follow at This Is I Radio on socials.

on, our very own Marty Guilfoyle has released a fresh new dance banger, and it's yet another earworm. New Marty Guilfoyle, Jessica Brett on vocals for this one. It's called Sweet Escape. New music on iRadio.

0: Daytimes with Burger King. Soundtracking your Tuesday afternoon with new Peggy Goo on the way. And a man who popped home to watch the AFL Grand Final in Melbourne over the weekend. Next,
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0: Let's relive Friday just gone, shall we? Holy gosh almighty was the reaction of Tom when he won big on the Cash Machine.
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0: I love that nervous laughter when you find out you've won massively on iRadio's Cash Machine. 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Full T's and C's are on the website, iRadio.ie. Make sure your entry is locked in by 3 p.m. Friday week, the 9th of October. After that time, Cash Machine going to randomly pick a number. We'll do the call if we happen to ring you. No messing. Answer your phone within five rings. Tell us that the exact prize amount is €312,000. And guess what? The cash is yours. Good luck.
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1: 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The Welsh phrase means "very soon," but was often mocked on the TV show for not making sense.

0: seemingly contradictory phrase is also used in Irish and English with the Welsh phrase Nahar Mún Munud, literally translating to Now in a Minute. 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

says some of her big musical influences include the likes of Noah Kahan and Phoebe Bridgers, and I think you can definitely hear that coming through in this. 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

0: It's iRadio. We're moving closer to your Tuesday lunch hour with a huge dance hit from Silva Bumpa in there. I've got the man who's going to be playing Three Arena. He only announced it there last week. He's in there and kicking us off next.
1: Those who treated me well before we fall.
0: The West Awake, they've announced 5 nights now due to demand at the TF Royal in Casa Bar. Amble going to be playing there close to Christmas. If you've got your hands on your tickets, I'll stick them on for you next.
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7: 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We're locked in with Most Hit Music. Malcolm Todd in there. And we kick it off next with Amble on iRadio.
0: This is iRadio. And this is what you need to know now.
7: A budget for young people and why we're drinking less coffees. I'm Annalee. Here's what's happening. First, the North's Secretary of State says nobody wants Northern Ireland to go back to the 1990s. Chris Bryant's been speaking against a backdrop of heightened tensions over a contentious Orange Order march in Portadown. Protesters are continuing to try and stop members marching down the mainly nationalist Garavahy Road up for the first time in nearly 30 years. The Secretary of State's calling on all sides to double down towards a solution.
8: That's precisely what I'll be doing this afternoon, bringing both sides together, talking to everyone, bridging sectarian divides and giving compromise a chance, because nobody wants Northern Ireland to return to the 1990s.
7: This man says the march should go ahead.
9: We have to come out and show our support for the 35 Orange men. I don't see the issue. I'm getting down the road. I don't see why the nationalists and Republicans and Sinn Féin and all are making a big scene of the whole thing when there's no noise, there's nothing to be afraid of.
7: The Higher Education Minister says next week's budget will deliver significantly for students and young people. Student unions are calling on the government to scrap the college contribution fee and invest in purpose-built accommodation. It's not clear yet if there will be any measures to directly target those areas, but Higher Education Minister James Lawless says he's bringing a range of measures forward in his submission.
10: I very much want to address the cost of college and to mitigate that, reduce it where at all possible. You never keep all the people happy all the time. We need infinite money to do that, you know, and I suppose it's not the way the world works, unfortunately. But I certainly will be bringing forward a range of measures which I hope will satisfy the needs of the majority of students.
7: A man's in critical condition after a serious assault in County Sligo. It's alleged to have happened on Adelaide Street at around 6:30 yesterday evening. A man in his 30s has been taken to Beaumont Hospital in Dublin for treatment. The scene's being preserved for a technical exam and anyone with information is being asked to contact Gardaí. Almost 60% of people who are blind or vision impaired say they've been injured by obstacles on footpaths. Parked cars, wheelie bins, overhanging branches and dog fouling are among the most common hazards reported. Almost a third of those who were injured needed to visit a doctor or hospital as a result. Madeline McNamara, Advocacy and Engagement Officer with Vision Ireland, explains the scale of the problem.
11: A big cohort having some of the more serious injuries where they're needing to have, you know, medical attention. But yeah, 60% have having some sort of injury, and you know, and that can range from, you know, scratches from you know, overhead branches and things, to kind of falls and breaking of wrists and things like that. So it's really varied and obviously very unpleasant for people when these unexpected things happen.
7: A nightly tourist tax could result in more than €200 million in income for local authorities around the country. University of Galway research has looked at the benefit of introducing a €5 levy per person. The hospitality sector has warned a tourist tax could make Ireland less attractive to visitors. Dr. Gerard Turley, lecturer in economics at University of Galway, says it's important to set a rate which won't deter people from coming to visit.
12: Like most taxes, the kind of optimal is a broad-based low-rate tax, and this should be no different. So the broader the base, the fewer the exemptions as possible, we would argue, and that would then mean that you can apply a modest, reasonable rate.
7: And a third of people have cut down on buying takeaway coffee due to rising prices. Over half of coffee drinkers say they are now making coffee at home to save money. Research by Currys found 46% of people buy a coffee at least three times a week, while 14% buy one every day. A fifth of people lie about how much coffee they drink per day.
0: Never miss a beat.
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7: First to soccer, Carla Ward has named her 25-strong squad for the 2027 Women's World Cup qualifying playoffs. Captain Katie McCabe and Marissa Shiva are both suspended for the first leg, away in Kazakhstan on October 9th. Leicester City's Heather Payne returns to the squad, and there's a doubt for Crystal Palace midfielder Sinead Hopcroft, while Tara O'Hanlon and Saoirse Noonan both miss out through injury. Elsewhere, Chief Executive of Manchester City, Farran Serrano, insists the club will fight against the 115 Premier League charges, and it could take years. City faced charges relating to significant breaches of financial rules between 2009 and 2018. While it remains unclear what sanctions City could face, Henry Winter believes they should not be in the Premier League next season.
17: They can't be in the Premier League next season. Not if this. Not if these charges are proven. You can't have them, in whether that's expulsion or relegation. I mean, I initially quite like the idea of them being relegated into the third tier, and there is a mechanism you can do that through the EFL without a promoted club being denied their place in climbing up the pyramid, which is the most important thing.
7: On to Gaelic Games, All-Ireland champions Cork dominate the 2026 Camogie All-Star nominations with 14 players on the list. Runners of Galway have 10 nominees, semi-finalists Kilkenny have 6 and Tipperary have 4, while Clare and Waterford have 1 nominee each. Cork's Laura Hayes and Sorka McCartan and Galway's Carey Dolan make up the nominees for Camogie Senior Player of the Year. The winners will be announced at Croke Park on November 21st. Elsewhere, Armagh's Rory Grugan and James Morgan have announced their retirement from inter-county football. Grugan won the All-Ireland title with Armagh in 2024. 8 players have now left Kieran McGeaney's squad since their All-Ireland win. And the World Grand Prix darts continues this evening with Willie O'Connor in action. The Limerick man faces Ryan Searle in his round one match. Elsewhere, Phil Taylor is making his comeback to darts in November. He'll compete at the Modus Super Series International Paris Tournament in Portsmouth with Adrian Lewis.
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7: Dylan Sprouse is now a dad. The former Sweet Life of Zach and Cody star and his wife Barbara Palvin have welcomed their first child. The couple had previously announced they were expecting a baby girl and shared the news of her birth with a picture of them wearing matching jerseys. The actor captioned the post, "We took Labor Day literally this year," revealing her birthday as September 7th, Labor Day in the US.
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7: Windy and wet today. Rain will become heavier and more persistent this afternoon and evening. The status yellow wind warning for Galway, Mayo and Sligo comes into effect at 3 this afternoon. Highest temperatures of 15 to 19 degrees. 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

0: iRadio Daytimes with Burger King. Tis the season to be swept away. Wind and rain warnings in place today. Galway, Mayo and Sligo have one kicking in from 3 o'clock. So expect a few inside-out brawlies around then. I'll try and take your mind off the weather with new Taylor Swift on the way. Calvin Harris too. And the hit officially crowned Song of the Summer by both Spotify and MTV over the weekend. That plays next on iRadio.
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15: The last round of CAO offers are being issued today. It comes after the Leaving Cert appeal results were made available last week. Out of the over 26,000 results which were appealed, just over 5,100 got upgraded. Half of people don't expect next week's budget to improve their standard of living. The latest Credit Union Consumer Sentiment Survey found just 1 in 12 expects budget 2027 to significantly improve their standard of living. Healthcare is the biggest priority for people, followed by cost of living supports and housing. And €60 a month is being dumped into waste in food bins. That's according to the Environmental Protection Agency, who revealed the average household throws away an estimated 1.29 billion annually throughout the country. On International Food Awareness Day, the EPA revealed food waste accounts for almost 8-10% of global greenhouse gas emissions. And for more stories, you can follow at This Is I Radio on socials.
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2: 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I'm sure she doesn't care. She's laughing all the way to the bank. 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

0: in Saturday nights on iRadio's 6 to 6. I got another breakthrough dance anthem from this year on the way next, and Olivia Rodrigo just ahead too.
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0: And actually, if you're into dance music, I'm sure Ibiza has always been on the bucket list. The closing party is happening pretty much between now and mid-October, but the big weekend, the 9th to the 11th of October. Imagine if you win this iRadio's Cash Machine, €312,000 exactly. You win this on the 9th of October at about 3 o'clock. You could drop everything, go straight to Dublin Airport and be in Ibiza for one of the biggest weekends of the year. Wouldn't that be nice? Of course, you got to win it first. €312,000. If you're listening to me, you're going, that's an awful amount of cash. Yeah, it is. It's the biggest cash prize in Irish radio history, and you could be the lucky winner of the entire lot. 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After that time, Cash Machine, go to randomly and pick a number and we'll do the call. If we ring you, answer your phone within five rings, okay? 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
3: 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The Welsh phrase means very soon, but was often mocked on the TV show for not making sense. The seemingly contradictory phrase is also used in Irish and English, with the Welsh phrase "nahar mún munud" literally translating to "now in a minute." 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

0: Sky Radio, almost 2 in the afternoon. I've Eminem and Role Model playing in a bit for you, and this too. She wore something quite unusual on the red carpet over the weekend. I'll bring you up to speed on that and stick on Stella Lefty shortly.
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0: 2 o'clock in the afternoon. It's Sharon locked in with the most hip music for your workday. As usual, Kygo in there. We kick it off next with a girl group on tour.
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2: And this is what you need to know now.
11: A tourist tax and which actor's child has removed their last name. I'm Annalee. Here's what's happening. First, the North Secretary of State will hold fresh talks this afternoon aimed at resolving the Dun-Cree dispute. The standoff between the Orange Order and protesters is now into its third day. The order was given permission to march along the mainly nationalist Scarvahy Road in Portadown, but have been blocked by demonstrators since Sunday. Secretary of State Chris Bryant had this message for his party colleagues at Labour's conference in Liverpool.
12: The situation in Dun-Cree is tense, and this government, like every Labour government, will always go the extra mile for peace.
11: The Higher Education Minister says next week's budget will deliver significantly for students and young people. Student unions are calling on the government to scrap the college contribution fee and invest in purpose-built accommodation. It's not clear yet if there will be any measures to directly target those areas, but Higher Education Minister James Lawless says he's bringing a range of measures forward in his submission.
13: I very much want to address the cost of college and to mitigate that, reduce it where at all possible. You never keep all the people happy all the time. we'd need infinite money to do that, you know, and I suppose it's not the way the world works, unfortunately. But I certainly would be bringing forward a range of measures which I hope would satisfy the needs of the majority of students.
11: A nightly tourist tax could result in more than €200 million in income for local authorities around the country. University of Galway research has looked at the benefit of introducing a €5 levy per person. The hospitality sector has warned a tourist tax could make Ireland less attractive to visitors. Dr. Gerard Turley, lecturer in economics at University of Galway, said it's important to set a rate which won't deter people from visiting.
4: Like most taxes, the kind of optimal is a broad-based low rate tax, and this should be no different. So the broader the base, the fewer the exemptions as possible, we would argue, and that would then mean that you can apply a modest, reasonable rate.
11: The government is continuing to justify planned increases to public transport fares next year. Average ticket prices for buses and trains are set to rise by 15% from January, with leap card journeys increasing by 30 cents. The Taoiseach Transport Minister say the additional revenue will be used to increase and improve services. Green Party leader Roderick O'Gorman says his party proved, while in government, you can have low fares and good public transport.
14: We made a choice to provide lower fares and provide enhanced services. This government is making a different choice. This government is deciding that, well, lower fares aren't so important to us. The recognised achievement that lower fares brings in terms of increased number of people using public transport, that's not important to this government.
11: And Angelina Jolie and Brad Pitt's daughter Zahara has officially dropped her father's last name. Zahara becomes the third of the former couple's children to legally change their name after her brothers Shiloh and Maddox. Angelina and Brad split in 2016 and have six children together.
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11: First to soccer, the Republic of Ireland squad will travel to Kazakhstan for the World Cup playoff first leg without midfielder Denise O'Sullivan. Head coach Carla Ward explained that it was a player welfare decision with a lengthy flight to Astana and artificial pitch to consider. A 25-strong squad was named for the two-legged tie, and captain Katie McCabe and Marissa Shiva are suspended for the away leg on October 9th. Those two players and O'Sullivan will be available for the second leg 4 days later. Turning to Gaelic games, Cork's Laura Hayes and Sorcha McCartan and Galway's Carrie Dolan have been shortlisted for the Senior Camogie Player of the Year. The winners will be announced at Croke Park on November 21st. All-Ireland champions Cork dominate the 2026 Camogie All-Star nominations with 14 players on the list. Elsewhere, Armagh's Rory Grugan and James Morgan have announced their retirement from inter-county football. Grugan won the All-Ireland title with Armagh in 2024. Eight players have now left Kieran McGeaney's squad since their All-Ireland win. On to darts, the World Grand Prix darts continues this evening with Willie O'Connor in action. The Limerick man faces Ryan Searle in his round one match. Elsewhere, Phil Taylor is making his comeback to darts in November. He'll compete at the Modus Super Series International Paris tournament in Portsmouth with Adrian Lewis. Switching to snooker, former world snooker champion Graham Dott has been jailed for 7 years after being convicted of child sexual abuse. Dott had denied the charges but was found guilty following a trial at the High Court in Glasgow. The 49-year-old Scot won the world snooker title in 2006. And an F1 Aston Martin say Fernando Alonso is staying with the F1 team next season in a record-extending 24th campaign for the driver. He remained partnered with Lance Stroll. There had been rumours the Spaniard may quit driving and take on a new role, but he says he still feels fast and loves competing.
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11: windy and wet today. Rain will become heavier and more persistent this afternoon and evening. A status yellow wind warning for Galway, Mayo and Sligo comes into effect at 3 this afternoon. Highest temperatures of 15 to 19 degrees. 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
0: I've got the man whose EP set this year was described as the most giddy of the weekend. Kygo 2 after this.
1: 1, 2, 3. Hey, it's Kata. 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I

Spotify Radio, where hit music lives. I got the lady who wore a wedding dress on the red carpet at the VMAs over the weekend. Do you know what? It beats Lady Gaga's meat dress back in 2010. She plays after Eminem now on

0: iRadio, where Micheál, Shane and Ella are back with you from 3 today. Another chance to get to the top of the leaderboard on Gimme 5. I thought yesterday's question was very easy. They asked Gimme 5 award shows. Bang, bang, you'd have them out in no time. Will it be as easy today and are you up for the challenge? Well, they play Gimme 5 just after 5 o'clock today and of course, if you get to the top of the leaderboard, a brand new GAA jersey of your choosing could be all yours. Micheál, Shane and Ella in and on with you from 3. I've got Kingfisher playing next to Slater on the way as well, and a man that you might be seeing live over the Christmas this year. He's just ahead.
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19: A number of political parties have refused to call on protesters not to block critical infrastructure. Independent Ireland, AIM2 and People Before Profit all say they expect people to protest if there aren't significant interventions from the government in next week's budget. The Taoiseach says protest is legitimate, but blocking ports and power stations is not. A nightly tourist tax could result in more than €200 million in income for local authorities around the country. University of Galway Research has looked at the benefit of introducing a €5 levy per person. The hospitality sector has warned a tourist tax could make Ireland less attractive to visitors. And more people want to remain living at home rather than move into residential care as they get older. Research from Comfort Keepers found 77% of those surveyed say their local community is central to their identity. Women reported a stronger sense of belonging than men at 72% compared with 63%. And for more stories, you can follow at This Is iRadio on socials.
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3: My heart.

Yeah, look, I hear you. 29th of September is kind of criminal to be planning your festive nights out around now. But if you want to get going to that huge New Year's Countdown concert at Dublin Castle this year, you got to be on the ball. Tickets are on sale from 10 a.m. tomorrow. The academic KK Lewis and this man headlining this year. It's new Aaron Rowe, Forever Now on Irish.

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0: It's such a little life luxury that I've always wanted to do, that when you're shopping online, instead of searching prices from low to high, I'd love for a change just to search from high to low and be like, yeah, I'm going to pick up the bougiest thing I can find. Those little luxuries could become a possibility for you on Friday week. We're talking the biggest cash prize ever, ever given away in Irish radio. 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Here is the gist of it. Make sure your entry is in and done by 3 p.m. Friday week, the 9th of October, giving you a bit of extra time to be in to win on this because it's such a huge amount. 3 p.m. Friday, the 9th of October. Make sure your entry is in and done by then, because after that time, cash machine going to randomly pick a number and do the call. If we ring you, answer your phone within 5 rings. Tell us back the exact prize amount and all that cash is yours, and you can go shopping for Chanel's or whatever you want. €312,000 exactly. The very best of luck to you. I got Adele playing next. The Weeknd's in there too, and the man who received a mixed reaction to his George Michael tribute over the weekend, he's on the way in a few.
1: Okay. iRadio's What's Trending. The saying "now in a minute" from Gavin and Stacey has been added to the Oxford English Dictionary. The Welsh phrase means very soon, but was often mocked on the TV show for not making sense. The seemingly contradictory phrase is also used in Irish and English, with the Welsh phrase "nahar mún munud" literally translating to "now in a minute." 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

0: Southside Radio. I'm making way for Micheál, Shane and Ella. They're on with you inside the next couple of minutes, giving you a chance to bag yourself Alex Warren tickets. And what are they munching on today? They'll do Tuesday Treat. Micheál, Shane and Ella next on iRadio. Are you down
1: for the ride? The Peugeot I-Team is on the road with Kevin Egan Cars. Keep on eye and say hi.
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0: Fuel protests, football matches and album celebrations. But first, a man and a woman named as witnesses in a failed civil court rape appeal by Conor McGregor have been charged with perjury. 38-year-old Samantha O'Reilly and 39-year-old Stephen Cummins, both of Cherryork Green Ballyfermot, appeared at Dublin District Court today. Jamie O'Hara reports.
11: The couple arrested this morning are accused of giving a false statement material to the proceedings in an affidavit on the 14th of January 2025. Samantha O'Reilly is also charged with perjury on the 6th of May 2025. The case will be sent forward to the Circuit Court after the DPP directed the couple to face a trial on indictment. Nikita Hand sued Conor McGregor in the High Court in 2024, accusing him of raping her at a hotel in Dublin in December 2018. Mr. McGregor denied the allegation and appealed against the decision of the civil jury, seeking to introduce fresh evidence that he was not responsible for the bruising on Ms. Hand's body. The evidence in the appeal included affidavits from Ms. O'Reilly and Mr. Cummins, who lived across the road from Ms. Hand in Drimna in late 2018.
0: A number of political parties have refused to call on protesters not to block critical infrastructure. Independent Ireland, AIN2 and People Before Profit all say they expect people to protest if there aren't significant interventions from the government in next week's budget. The Taoiseach says protest is legitimate, but blocking ports and power stations is not. AIN2 leader Padraig Tobin refused to say whether he thinks it's a legitimate form of protest.
12: Our objective is to make sure that there's no fuel protests. We don't want to see fuel protests. The way that that actually can happen, I believe, is that if the government sit down, first of all, with these protesters, try to work out a solution and make sure that they stop tax gouging people who are suffering at this moment in time.
0: The Taoiseach says Benjamin Netanyahu doesn't give a toss whether Ireland plays a football match or not. Micheál Martin says Ireland has led on the international stage when it comes to condemning Israeli war crimes in Gaza and the West Bank. He's faced calls to intervene to ensure the second game in Ireland's Nations League series with Israel doesn't go ahead. Micheál Martin says he's focused on targeting Israel in ways which will actually make a difference for Palestinians.
13: It doesn't matter for Israel. Benjamin Netanyahu couldn't give a toss whether Ireland plays a soccer match or not. So let's be a bit real. They will listen. They will listen, though, to the US. They will listen if enough critical mass of countries can get together.
14: You should conclude, Taoiseach.
13: Too many countries have been too slow in response to this. Not at the football level, but at the political level.
0: And Miley Cyrus is celebrating her new album reaching number one on the charts. Bass Persuades was released earlier on this month with 11 different tracks. Her 10th album has made it to the top of the Billboard 200, beating out Ella Langley's Dandelion and Riley Green's That's Just Me. She thanked her fans by saying, "Making music for you brings a measurable joy to my life."
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0: Starting with soccer, Republic of Ireland boss Carla Ward has confirmed that her newly appointed assistant Brian Sorensen will combine his role with taking interim charge of Aston Villa. He's replaced Gary Cronin on her management team in advance of the World Cup playoff against Kazakhstan. Ward says the Danish coach will link up for the next two international windows and will make a judgment on his future involvement at the end of the year. Crystal Palace midfielder Shannon Hopcroft has been called up for those World Cup playoff semis with Kazakhstan next month. There's a return for Heather Payne, but Rhuishel Littlejohn has been left out as she continues to search for a new club. Key trio Katie McCabe, Marissa Shiva and Denise O'Sullivan will miss the first leg. Ross and Lowell has been linked up with the Republic of Ireland squad ahead of Thursday's Nations League clash with Austria. The Stoke player has been brought in by manager Hamir Hallgrimsson and he's completing his rehabilitation from a recent injury. Hallgrimsson admits they still haven't decided how he'll approach this Sunday's second game with Israel in Serbia. In Gaelic games, Rory Grugan says he's happy to close the circle on his inter-county football career by winning an Ulster title this summer. The 2024 All-Ireland winner has called time after 15 seasons. Manager Kieran McGeaney will also have to plan without defender James Morgan, who has also announced his retirement today. Elsewhere, Cork's Laura Hayes and Circa McCartan and Galway's Carrie Dolan have been shortlisted for the Senior Camogie Player of the Year. The winners will be announced at Croke Park on November 21st. All-Ireland champions Cork dominated the 2026 Camogie All-Star nominations with 14 players on the list. And in rugby, Craig Casey and Jeremy Lukeman are both set to return from Munster against the Bulls in the URC this weekend. The duo represent Ireland in the Nations Championship this summer and will be available to make their first club appearances of the season in the game at Thomond Park. Head coach Clayton McMillan has also been boosted by Shane Daly, Ruan Quinn, Tom Ahern and Jack Ognier returning to training.
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0: Windy with outbreaks of rain. There's a status yellow wind warning in place for Galway, Mayo, Sligo and Munster. A status yellow rain warning in place for Cork, Kerry and Waterford. For full details, check met.ie. Highest temperatures of 15 to 20 degrees. 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
14: Oh, Tuesdays are just so much better when I'm in front of the 2E.
0: That's lovely. 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
14: 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Before that, though, we've got another game called the Wrong Way Around Quiz. 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

0: Sabrina Carpenter, Espresso. This is iRadio. And this is TikTopical, where we're going to our For You page and we share with you what is happening in our world. Can I start?
1: You may.
2: You can.
0: Thank you. You might have heard over the weekend the Florence Road, this band. Hello. Are you going to work, guys? Hello? These guys. You recognize them?
1: Yes. I do. The audio must have been nicked.
0: Yeah, all of their instruments are nicked. But they have come out with another statement 48 hours later to say, what an insane 48 hours. We couldn't be more grateful to Eddie Vedder and the whole team at Ohana Fest, where they were meant to play. We were met with such kindness, and the second Eddie heard that our guitars were stolen, insisted that he play, that they play his. So he's the lead guitarist of the band Pearl Jam.
1: I was going to say that. I was accosted in the office today when I asked, who's Eddie Vedder?
2: Yes, Niall King, if you can hear us right now, Shane is very sorry for not knowing who Eddie Vedder is.
1: Does anyone out there, can they honestly tell me they knew who Eddie Vedder was immediately?
0: I'll tell you what, we stand with Eddie Vedder now. What an absolute legend.
1: Like, I will not forget him from now on.
2: For sorry now, Florence Road. That was very kind of them. So lousy for the girls to have all their equipment taken.
0: Awful.
1: Another man sorting out a few clubs in Waterford is this man.
3: I don't want to leave the people of Waterford home, you know, because they're my life, you know. People of Waterford are my life, you know, and I love me county. You know?
0: John Mulan giving back to the people of Waterford.
1: See, while that might sound like John Mulan, that's actually Mark Zuckerberg. You heard just there a second ago doing the John Mulan accent. Yes, Mark Zuckerberg, he has donated €150,000 across 3 GAA clubs in Waterford that are close to the castle he's just after buying there.
2: Well, talk about three lucky... Like, imagine getting 50 grand pumped into your local GAA club. The absolute opportunities they will get out of this is insane.
1: Shamrock's GAA, Tallow GAA and Lismore GAA will receive €50,000 each.
2: Some boost.
1: Turn the floodlights on for another year.
0: Iris has been licked in a massive way there. He knows exactly what he's doing. He's trying to kind of cozy them up to himself, make him out to be the good guy, and then just take over their town.
1: That is the extremely billionaire way of going over to your new neighbour's house and giving them like an apple tart. This is his way of doing that.
2: Okay, well, I don't want to talk about Mark Zuckerberg anymore because I want to talk about my favourite celeb couple who actually aren't a couple.
4: I also have to ask you, you're doing something with Michael B. Jordan, right?
5: I'm technically not allowed to talk about it because
4: everyone
5: I might get
4: thinks you're dating.
5: No, we're just friends who like roller coasters.
0: Who that?
2: That is the one and only Ray. Obviously, you know her tune, Where the Hell Is My Husband? And she was at, that was at the VMAs at the weekend. She was asked about her close friendship with actor Michael B. Jordan. They were spotted on a roller coaster together. And everyone immediately was like, oh my God, they're the hottest couple ever. They're obviously together. And Ray's after just saying they're not. What the hell?
0: She hasn't explicitly said, though, that they're not together. She's basically just said that they're friends who love roller coasters. But hey, in a relationship, you can still be friends and you can still like roller coasters, so...
1: Khaki Kid did, when we were talking the other day, said that Lauren Whelan is his homie. And again, there's just rumors out there, guys, and there's photos going around where we can't confirm or deny any of these celeb relationships.
2: Celeb relationships. Well, Michael B. Jordan and Ray, unconfirmed. You heard it here first.
0: And I think we need to believe Khaki Kid when he says that Lauren Whelan is his homie. Here he is. Take a trip. This is iRadio.

0: Sienna Spyro, Great Expectation. This is iRadio. It is Michal Shenanella. And this is kind of breaking news, but it's kind of not because it came out about a couple of days ago. But a very famous person from Longford is now selling stuff on Vinted. This girl.
1: What's in my new Birkin? I cannot get over this handbag. It's so, so gorgeous.
0: Maura.
2: The one and only Maura Higgins, literally 4 million followers on Instagram. She's walking red carpets at the Golden Globes, and she herself is also an upcycling queen and wants to sell her clothes on Vinted.
3: Yeah, if you've seen her at the Golden Globes, you've probably seen the dress she was wearing, and you've probably seen that dress up for sale on Vinted right now.
0: But she's not a normal Vinted user, because a lot of us are scraping pennies together to try and sell these kind of treasures, these dresses, these hats, these scarves. No, no, no. Maura wants a bit of profit.
2: Well, I know she does not. First of all, she has some normal things, which I'm shocked about. She has some clothes up from Oh Polly, Pretty Little Thing. Like, she's selling a Pretty Little Thing blazer for €20.
3: You could be talking Arabic to me, Ella. I don't know.
2: Pretty Little Thing, Boohoo Man, Zara, a t-shirt from Zara.
3: A t-shirt for Zara. Honestly, for €20.
2: Same thing, yeah. Fair.
3: Could you imagine trying to haggle with Maura Higgins? Could you imagine being like, oh, I'll give you 15, Maura?
0: I want to find her account just so I can test her out. Just so I can try and bring her down from a grand and a half down to 1,400.
2: So I believe she was under the username Maura Higgins Closet, but I was trying to find her on Vinted since and I have not been able to get her up, probably because she sold all her clothes. But one thing in particular, she does have a Fendi handbag on Vinted, and that is obviously a designer brand, and she's selling it for £1,875.
3: You'll do £1,745.
0: Ella, I've also been onto the Fendi website recently and I came across a bag for €470. She's hardly trying to make a profit.
2: Guys, she's not. You needed to type in the full Fendi Baguette Zuka FF Embodies Canvas shoulder bag, and they're like £4,500.
3: Is there such thing as pretty privilege on Vinted? Because you know, Maura Higgins is obviously Maura Higgins. She's stunning. She's Love Island. If you see a dress on someone that looks like Maura Higgins, are you more likely to buy it than if you just see it on Tessa down the road?
2: Well, let's just be very realistic here now. If I was buying a dress and I saw it on Maura Higgins, I probably wouldn't buy it off her because we look nothing alike.
0: By the way, have you seen Tessa down the road? She is now looking well these days.
3: I like, she's come on a long way, bless her.
2: No, you have to present yourself in such a way. But also, Maura Higgins giving good deals. Like, she's an Apple like bodysuit up here for like €40.
3: Arabic again, not a clue.
0: Yeah, I don't get it either.
2: Gym brand, no.
0: If you give me Boohoo's, M&M Direct, Zara,
3: Tesco,
0: Dunn Stores, we get it. Other than that, whoosh, straight over our head.
2: Guys, what do you mean you're not familiar with Fendi? Oh, well, the silence is actually, never mind, the silence completely proves my point. Anyway, Maura Higgins is on Vinted, and I love seeing celebrities do normal people things.
0: Yeah, Hosier on the way, Sam Fender too, and I've got Sam an Fendi. Answer. Have you got a question? Let's do the Wrong Way Around quiz next.
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15: Here's what you need to know in under 60 seconds.
2: A number of political parties have refused to call on protesters not to block critical infrastructure. Independent Ireland, AIM2 and People Before Profit all say they expect people to protest if there aren't significant interventions from the government in next week's budget. The Taoiseach says protest is legitimate, but blocking ports and power stations is not. A nightly tourist tax could result in more than €200 million in income for local authorities around the country. University of Galway research has looked at the benefit of introducing a €5 levy per person. The hospitality sector has warned a tourist tax could make Ireland less attractive to visitors. And more people want to remain living at home rather than move into residential care as they get older. Research from Comfort Keepers found 77% of those surveyed say their local community is central to their identity. Women reported a stronger sense of belonging than men at 72% compared with 63%. And for more stories, you can follow at This Is iRadio on socials.
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0: Medusa and Hozier, this is iRadio. Tell it to my heart. It's me, Hoshan and Ella's Wrong Way Around quiz, where I give you the answer and you come up with the question on 087-1102-107. If I said that the answer today was Tuesday, what could the question be?
1: What day is it today, Micheál, our Lord and Saviour of the show?
0: Amen.
1: Praise be.
0: It's nothing got to do with me being God today.
1: Hallelujah.
0: The answer on the Wrong Way Around quiz today is pink. But what is the question? Go.
2: What color does Princess Peach wear?
0: Hey, one at a time, please.
1: What color does Princess Peach wear?
0: No.
2: What is Elwood's favorite color?
0: Incorrect.
1: What E is also your little finger? Your pinky.
0: Pinky. That, I like that creativeness. No.
2: What did Lizzo sing about in the Barbie movie?
0: Pink.
1: What color is Patrick Starr?
0: He is pink.
2: Who sings the song So What?
0: Pink.
1: What color feels like it's in the rainbow but actually isn't?
0: Is it not? No. I don't believe you. No, incorrect. Okay.
2: Finish the film title. Pretty in?
0: Pink.
2: Well done.
1: What rhymes with sink?
0: Pink.
2: What champagne is an Irish wedding band?
0: What?
2: What champagne is an Irish wedding band? Pink champagne.
0: Never heard of
1: that. ChatGPT. Nope. What colour sky do shepherds get confused about?
0: Pink skies at night.
2: What skies does Zach Bryan sing about?
0: Pink skies.
1: What colour actually used to be for boys before marketing got its grubby hands on it?
0: ChatGPT. Pink.
1: No,
2: what colour is Gumball's sister in The Amazing World of Gumball?
0: Pink.
1: What colour do your cheeks turn after meeting Maura Higgins?
2: Blushing.
0: Has that happened to you in the past?
1: No, maybe once or twice.
0: 087-1102-107. If you've got a voice note for us, if you think you know the answer, or the question more so on the Wrong Way Around quiz, please do get in touch.
1: We can't emphasize enough, we need it in question format. Throw an exclamation mark, not an exclamation mark, a question mark.
2: Well
1: at
2: done.
1: The end of that sentence.

0: 563 Florence Road. This is iRadio. It is Micheál, Shane and Ella. The answer on the wrong way around quiz today is pink. But what is the question? 087 1102 107 to get your final guesses in.
1: Annabelle got in touch and says, what colour makes the boys wink?
2: Oh, very good.
0: Pink does make the boys wink. It's incorrect though.
2: Brian got in touch and he said, what colour is associated with moonpig.com?
0: That's excellent.
2: That's very random, Brian.
0: I love it though. It's incorrect. Lynn, what do you think?
3: Wrong way around quiz. If you've been given a little compliment, what colour are you tickled?
0: You are tickled pink.
1: Tickled pink. Didn't even cross my mind. Well done, Lynn.
2: Yeah, well done, Lynn.
0: It's incorrect though.
2: Okay, is it anything got to do with sayings or moonpig.com or Patrick Star?
1: Or is it a rhyme? We haven't had a rhyme in a while.
0: No, it's not really a rhyme, I wouldn't say. I would say if my clue was think song today, that'd be fairly good.
2: Okay.
0: 087-1102-107. The clue is song. The answer, though, is pink. What is the question?
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2: Pink wardrobe, pink dog, pink car, pink house, pink everything.
0: You could have the life of Sharpay from High School Musical too.
1: Don't we all want to live like Sharpay?
0: €312,000 could be yours by this coming Friday. No, not this Friday. It's Friday week. Friday. I always say this coming Friday because I'm used to it. Friday week. How do you enter and win? 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Barry could give you a call. Make sure that you answer him within the five rings. Tell him the prize amount and the cash is yours. 312K, €312,000. The very best of luck to you. We've got Tiesto on the way, Amble as well, and if

0: 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Guess what the question is?
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2: Ray has shut down rumours she's dating actor Michael B. Jordan. The pair sparked speculation after being spotted together at a California theme park last month, but the singer insists they're just friends who like roller coasters. However, the singer did confirm they are working on a project together, but says she can't reveal any details yet. 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

0: Tiesto and Tate McRae, 10:35. This is iRadio. I give you the answer and you come up with the question on the wrong way around quiz. The answer today was pink, but what is the question? 087 1102 107.
1: Lisa has a question for you.
2: Well, I would you guess if someone farted on your pillow?
3: Very niche.
1: Lisa, have you ever done that to anyone? You can be honest with us. If you have, you have. If we won't tell anyone.
0: Yuck.
3: Is it right?
0: No, it's incorrect.
3: What about Ian?
4: What colour is a flamingo?
3: They are pink.
0: They are pink. He went back to basics there. Ian, unfortunately, it is incorrect today.
1: What about Emily?
5: It's the answer for the wrong way around, because what singer used to be really famous?
1: Shots fired on pink, guys. Yeah. Used to be. I couldn't agree more, Emily.
3: Well, Emily, you were on the right track with Michal, I believe, saying the hint was song. What does Keith have to say?
0: Hello, Keith.
6: What colour is the pony club?
3: The Keith. Pink Pony Club.
0: Keith.
1: You're correct.
0: And to anyone who texts that in as well, congratulations. You are our winner of the Wrong Way Round quiz for today.
1: I don't know if we start need to be a bit more strict. What, the Pony Club? Could be any Pony Club, really, across the country.
0: The pink one.
1: Yeah, yeah, but he just said what colour is the Pony Club. There's a number. Keith, well done. Good pink. Job, Keith. You smashed it.
0: I think you are being way too pedantic for the Wrong Way Round quiz. It's only
1: wait
0: a
1: till Tuesday treat.
0: Here's Cian de Crow. I'll be waiting. This is iRadio. Leave

0: 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I'll be waiting. It is Micheál Shenanigans. We've got Miley and Bass Persuades to play. Coulter is in there too. And the places that we can't complain in.
1: As hard as you may try.
0: Let's do it next.
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12: Walk out for women and wedding anniversaries. But first, a man and woman named as witnesses in a failed civil court rape appeal by Conor McGregor have been charged with perjury. 38-year-old Samantha O'Reilly and 39-year-old Stephen Cummins, both of Cherryort Green Ballyfermot, appeared at Dublin District Court today. Jamie O'Hara reports.
13: The couple arrested this morning are accused of giving a false statement material to the proceedings in an affidavit on the 14th of January 2025. Samantha O'Reilly is also charged with perjury on the 6th of May 2025. The case will be sent forward to the Circuit Court after the DPP directed the couple to face a trial on indictment. Nikita Hand sued Conor McGregor in the High Court in 2024, accusing him of raping her at a hotel in Dublin in December 2018. Mr. McGregor denied the allegation and appealed against the decision of the civil jury, seeking to introduce fresh evidence that he was not responsible for the bruising on Ms. Hand's body. The evidence in the appeal included affidavits from Ms. O'Reilly and Mr. Cummins, who lived across the road from Ms. Hand in Drimna in late 2018.
12: A prison programme which helps parents maintain relationships with their kids is making an urgent appeal for funding. Reach Out, a family communication programme which began in 2019, is calling on the Department of Justice and the Irish Prison Service to help after revealing it has just €13 left in its account. So far, €168,000 has been spent on providing the programme to 115 prisoners in Shelton Abbey, the Doka Centre, Mountjoy and the Progression Unit. Joanne Eady, a Reach Out coordinator, says one woman was reunited with her 15-month-old baby after a year.
14: That baby came into the Docus that day and goes, "I'm so to his mum," and she got to spend, you know, a couple of hours with her baby.
1: And that gave her hope. You know, she was really emotional after it, of course she was. But through the Reach Out program, she got to experience that. They got photographs together. And she's actually doing really well. And she's in a step down program at the moment, and she still has contact with her baby. It's honestly, it's magic.
12: A nationwide walkout for women will take place tomorrow in solidarity with women affected by violence. It comes as 10 women have died violently in Ireland so far this year. People are being asked to leave their homes, workplaces, schools or colleges for 15 minutes from 11 a.m. and wear red in support. Organiser Monica Murphy explains why they're taking action.
14: Just to stand outside in solidarity with other people, women and men. We're very conscious that this must not be a women versus men event. This is everybody versus violence. This is us as the adults in the room trying to make the world a safer place for boys and girls who are coming up along behind us. That's kind of what we're asking for people, is just to stand out and then maybe get the conversation going in their homes, in their communities, in their schools and at their universities.
12: And Selena Gomez and Benny Blanco have celebrated their first wedding anniversary. The couple had a slice of their wedding cake to mark the occasion, with Benny captioning the photo, "Year old cake never tasted so good." He also posted another photo of them watching their wedding video, saying, "One year down, forever to go." The couple began dating in 2023 before tying the knot last September.
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12: Starting with soccer, Republic of Ireland boss Carla Ward has confirmed that her newly appointed assistant, Brian Sorensen, will combine his role with taking interim charge of Aston Villa. He's replaced Gary Cronin on Ward's management team in advance of the World Cup playoff against Kazakhstan. Ward says the Danish coach will link up for the next two international windows and will make a judgment on his future involvement at the end of the year. Crystal Palace midfielder Sinead Hopcroft has been called up for those World Cup playoff semis with Kazakhstan next month. There is a return for Heather Payne, but Ruta Littlejohn has been left out as she continues to search for a new club. Key trio Katie McCabe, Marissa Shiva and Denise O'Sullivan will miss the first leg as well. Bosna Lawal has linked up with the Republic of Ireland squad ahead of Thursday's Nations League clash with Austria. The Stoke player has been brought in by manager Heimir Hallgrímsson after completing his rehab from a recent injury. Hallgrímsson admits they still haven't decided how they'll approach this Sunday's second game with Israel in Serbia. In Gaelic games, Roy Grugan says he was happy to close the circle on his inter-county football career by winning an Ulster title this summer. The 2024 All-Ireland winner has called time after 15 seasons representing the county. Manager Kieran McGeaney will also have to plan without defender James Morgan, who also announced his retirement today. Elsewhere, Cork's Laura Hayes and Sorka McCartan and Galway's Carrie Dolan have been shortlisted for the Senior Camogie Player of the Year. The winners will be announced at Croke Park on November 21st. All-Ireland champions Cork dominate the 2026 Camogie All-Star nominations with 14 players on the list. And in motorsport, Aston Martin says Fernando Alonso is staying with the F1 team next season in a record-extending 24th campaign for the driver. He'll remain partner with Lance Stroll. There have been rumours the Spaniard may quit driving and take on a new role, but he says he still feels fast and loves competing.
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12: In Galway, Thomas Hines Road northbound is congested from Fairlands Park to Newcastle Road. Traffic is solid on Seamus Quirk Road westbound from Brown Roundabout to Circular Road Junction. And Old Dublin Road is slow from Bonsecours Hospital Skerrett Roundabout with delays around the city of just up to 10 minutes.
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12: Windy with outbreaks of rain. There's a status yellow wind warning in place for Galway, Mayo and Sligo and Munster. A status yellow rain warning is in place for Cork, Kerry and Waterford. For full details, check met.ie. And highest temperatures of 15 to 20 degrees. 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
22: Let's go. There's a stat that 99% of Irish people can't get out of bed on a Tuesday morning because they're not looking forward to their work day. 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
1: I heard that the stats since we've started Tuesday Treat have gone down to almost 4%.
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0: bass persuades. This is iRadio. It is Micheál Shenanella. Came across a TikTok of an elderly woman who was at Auschwitz, right?
1: Mm-hmm.
0: And she went on to TikTok to complain that her coffee was £9 for two little hot drinks.
2: Lady, maybe we should have read the room a little bit and realized that that is just not a place you can give out.
1: Auschwitz, there's just not many places in the world, but that is one of them where you just can't complain. You take your I'd pay €50 for a coffee and I wouldn't say a word in Auschwitz.
0: She's getting quite a lot of threats, let's just say, underneath her TikTok. Yeah, she's getting in quite a lot of trouble from the general public. But yeah, that's the way that I wanted to talk about this. Where else can you just not complain, or things that you can't complain about at all?
2: Like, then, you want examples of like just places or things you just shouldn't be giving out about, like there's just bigger fish to fry.
0: So let me give you an example. You can never give out to Subway because you're the one that's after making that sandwich.
2: That
0: do you know
2: so
0: what I'm saying? No, you can't complain there. You are the one that has literally gone piece by piece, lettuce, tomato, turkey and ham. If it tastes bad, that's your fault.
1: Okay, I've gone a little bit different on these examples. I went with North Korea.
2: Okay.
1: So I feel like they could bring me on the worst tour in the world. I am not complaining. You won't catch me saying a bad word about North Korea.
2: No, that's fair. They run a strict program.
1: They
2: where I was going with the complaints was, if you go to a primary school kid's talent show, you are not allowed to complain.
0: Of course.
2: You let the little kid... No, you don't heckle
1: the
2: kids. No, you can't. Even if they're the worst, most untalented child of all time, you shut your mouth.
1: Along the same lines with, I feel like, if you're over the age of 14, a Christmas present. Like Chris Kindle, if you're ever getting a Christmas present from someone, you cannot complain in that situation, no matter how bad it is.
0: Yeah, but even as a spoiled child, they aren't allowed to complain either. If they get a present on Christmas morning in their stocking and they don't like it, suck it up.
1: I'm giving you a pass until you're 12. Then you're like your brain starts developing and then you're fine.
0: Is there anywhere else that we are not allowed to complain in, or things we aren't allowed to complain about?
1: Oh, I've got a list.
0: Yeah. 087-1102-107. If you've got any suggestions, do let us know on WhatsApp. Here's Lato, Big Energy on iRadio.

0: Silva Bumpa on tonight. This is iRadio. We were talking about the places that you can't be complaining in, or the things you can't be complaining about. We saw an article on a TikTok about a girl who was complaining about the price of her coffee at Auschwitz.
1: Like, read the room, unfortunately. Along the same lines, I have funeral sandwiches. Could you imagine someone comes up, says, oh, sorry, these sandwiches are a bit soggy.
2: 100%. You just cannot. You can't complain at a funeral in general, but especially about the food you're served there.
0: Even though sometimes the fillings inside
1: those
0: sandwiches,
1: yeah, like, we'll say it.
0: Why are there not more chicken and stuffing? Why is there so many veggie egg sandwiches?
1: All egg.
2: Because that's the biggest problem at the funeral, and not the person who has died.
1: Yes, rest
2: in peace. Rest in peace. Anyway, no complaints about funeral sandwiches. My next one. You cannot complain in clothing stores, in particular Zara. And I'm talking about the mess of the place. So like, when you go into Zara or any clothing shop, really, sometimes the clothes are just thrown everywhere. But that's our own doing. And it's not really their fault that a customer comes in, picks up something off the rail and throws it somewhere else. Therefore, you cannot complain.
0: But on the same vein, there are tidy Zaras and there's tidy Pennies around the country. And then there's the messy ones. So like,
1: why is it possible? Yeah. It's possible to keep it clean.
0: Come on. What about a barbershop? Lads, you cannot get a haircut after 20 minutes. When he's showing you the back of the head through the mirror, you can't say, do you know what? Don't really like that.
1: Can I say, is that a male thing, Ella? Or do you guys, when you get your haircut, do you just complain? Because I would rather die than say, oh, sorry, do you mind doing that again?
2: Yeah, I'm not going to lie. If I asked my hairdresser to put curls in my hair and then my hairdresser put curls in my hair and I didn't like said curls, I'd still keep my mouth shut because that is my fault.
1: I think you have to. What about Simon, though?
3: I'm probably going to be murdered for this, but you cannot complain when you are in the maternity ward and your wife has just given birth to your child about being hungry or tired upon pain of death. Love you loads, Nicola.
2: Oh, that's actually so wholesome but real.
1: You could tell the man was starved in the hospital.
0: You could tell that Simon there started the voice note and he goes, uh-oh, I might get in trouble with this, so I better get a little well wish at the end for Nicola.
1: Really appreciate it for getting in touch, Simon. I had another one along the same lines of food. Of free food. If someone offers you free food, someone brings in a free pizza to the office, I don't care how rancid it is, you do not complain.
2: That's actually really funny you say that, because I was going to say, if someone brings back some food from holidays and leaves it in the kitchen for everybody to eat, you can't give out about that gift. But lo and behold, Shane O'Loughlin beside me has slagged me off every single time I bring sweets back from holidays.
1: I just think Toblerone is a cheap get out.
2: You can't give out, it's a gift.
0: You can't complain in a toy shop because you're a 34-year-old man who shouldn't still be playing the Xbox.
1: Yes,
0: you shouldn't be complaining.
2: That's a very good one. What is Shell saying?
0: Hello, Michelle.
4: Your wife or hubby's cooking, just put up and shut up. They are there slaving over a stove for you, feeling all lovely and wanting to nourish you, and then you complain that there's too much cabbage, there's too much broccoli, there's not enough gravy. Put up, shut up.
0: Put up and shut up.
2: Agreed. Gospel.
0: Yeah. No need for complaining about your hubby's cooking, ever.
2: Or your wife's cooking, or anyone's cooking in general for you. You'd be grateful.
0: Jazzy on the way with Calvin Harris. We've also got some Peggy Gou, and we've got details on iRadio's cash machine.
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0: Jazzy and Calvin Harris. Got Peggy due to play for you. Also, hey, you can win €312,000 on us after your headlines.
1: A number of political parties have refused to call on protesters not to block critical infrastructure. Independent Ireland, AIN2 and People Before Profit all say they expect people to protest if there aren't significant interventions from the government in next week's budget. The Taoiseach says protest is legitimate, but blocking ports and power stations is not. A prison programme which helps jailed parents maintain relationships with their kids is making an urgent appeal for funding. Reach Out, a family communication programme which began in 2019, is calling on the Department of Justice and the Irish Prison Service to help after revealing it's just €13 left in its account. So far, €168,000 has been spent on providing the programme to 115 prisoners in Shelton Abbey, the Dorcas Centre, Mountjoy and the Progression Unit. And a nationwide walkout for women will take place tomorrow in solidarity with women affected by violence. It comes as 10 women have died violently in Ireland so far this year. People are being asked to leave their homes, workplaces, schools or colleges for 15 minutes from 11 a.m. and wear red in support. To sport, starting with soccer, Republic of Ireland boss Carla Ward has confirmed that her newly appointed assistant Brian Sorensen will combine his role with taking interim charge of Aston Villa. He replaced Gary Cronin on Ward's management team in advance of the World Cup playoff against Kazakhstan. Ward says the Danish coach will link up for the next two international windows and they'll make a judgment on his future involvement at the end of the year. Meanwhile, Crystal Palace midfielder Sinead Hopcroft has been called up for those World Cup playoff semis. There's a return for Heather Payne, but Ruta Littlejohn has been left out as she continues to search for a new club. Key trio Katie McCabe, Marissa Shiva and Denise O'Sullivan will miss the first leg and will miss the first leg also. Elsewhere, Buzz and Lawland has linked up with the Republic of Ireland squad ahead of Thursday's Nations League clash with Austria. The Stoke player has been brought in by manager Hamir Hallgrimsson after completing his rehab from recent injury. Hallgrimsson admits they still haven't decided how they'll approach this Sunday's second game with Israel in Serbia.
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1: In Galway, Newcastle Road northbound is backed up between Shantala Road Junction and the Quincentennial Bridge. Traffic is solid on Sean Mulvoy Road westbound on the Quincentennial Bridge and Seamus Quirk Road westbound from Joyce Roundabout to Circular Road Junction. And Old Dublin Road outbound is slow from Joyce Roundabout to Skerritt Roundabout with delays around the city of up to 19 minutes.
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1: Windy with outbreaks of rain. There's a status yellow wind warning in place for Galway, Mayo and Sligo and Munster. A status yellow rain warning in place for Cork, Kerry and Waterford. For full details, check met.ie. And highest temperatures of 15 to 20 degrees. You're on the home of iMornings with Cooper and Una. 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

0: You and Ari, a star. Whoa, man, this is iRadio. Cat's Eye on the way, Post Malone, and the best thing to ever happen to Irish radio.
1: Oh, God. Be so careful.
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3: 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Cash machine.
0: Imagine if I said the cash machine.
2: It really could have been. But that cash machine money will make your own Tuesday treat an awful lot easier with shrinkflation and things becoming more and more expensive. Dare I say, the cost of living crisis. A cash machine amount would make your Tuesday treat special for the rest of your life.
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1: Oh! Yes!
2: We're back, baby.
0: Tuesday treat, the best time of the week, where one of us, we head over to the shop, Tesco preferably, we pick up a little treat, and you have to guess what it is without knowing what it looks like.
2: You can only go off our clues and our, not our clothes, you can go off our clues, the sound of us eating it, and our directions. But why would you get bothered about getting involved, Ella?
3: This is exactly why, guys. Because if you can guess what Tuesday treat we're eating today, you get your own Tuesday treat.
0: You obviously can't see this treat. You obviously can't feel it. But we are going to describe what it sounds like. And maybe another couple of clues. Yeah, you're right.
2: We will start with the wrapper as per usual. And once again, my favourite people in the world are the people who guess after we open the wrapper.
0: Three, two, one.
3: Oh, hell yeah.
2: That's the foil gone off.
3: Oh, so good.
2: You can smell it immediately. It
3: smells amazing.
0: This is a Tuesday treat that I probably have not had in the last 10 years.
3: I see that's wild.
2: I see that. Ella was the one who went to the shop today. Do you want to give a price range?
3: Can I say I bought it in a multi-pack?
2: Yeah.
3: They come individually, but I did buy the today in a multi-pack, and it was €2.50 in the multi-pack.
0: You said there, can I say it came in a multi-pack? You've said it.
3: Oh, sorry. Like, yeah, sorry. I didn't even think about that. Okay, right. Yeah. It came in a multi-pack, but you can buy them individually. Can I make a first observation?
2: You may.
3: These are such a tidy thing.
2: They're well shaped.
3: They're so easy to eat.
2: I would say Lego-esque.
0: Lego-esque is a good one. There's approximately 6 portions on it.
2: 1, 2, 3, 4, 5. Shrinkflation. It's gone down to 5.
3: Are we going to talk about controversial advertising?
2: Oh, well, we have.
0: Yeah. I don't think we need to say much more about it.
3: Yeah.
2: It was controversial at the time.
3: At the time.
2: It has made its comeback. It is still here in its same old wrapping.
0: It's quite chunky, I would say.
3: It is. It's solid, like.
0: It is. It's really solid.
2: Will we give it a bite?
0: Please do. In 3, 2, 1.
3: Okay, one square.
2: That's a thick piece.
3: One square is very big.
0: Your square is very big. Could you get it in egg shape?
2: With most chocolate, yeah, I presume so.
0: Oh.
2: If you didn't know it's chocolate by now, you're playing the wrong game. It is, yes, chocolatey, different sections. I would say I usually would have got this under the counter at a newsagent's or beside the lotto tickets.
0: I have a weird feeling, and I don't know, so I'm asking the question. Are there different versions of this?
3: Correct and right, Michal. There is
2: one
3: two?
2: Only.
3: No, there's two others. There's a purple.
2: Yeah, purpley-pink one.
3: And there's
2: one.
3: A blue one as well. I'll show you.
2: But that is...
3: Or not blue, sorry, like a teal, greeny blue. I'll show you.
2: Never heard of the teal one before.
3: I'll show you, hang on.
0: Oh.
3: Yeah.
0: There's an animal of the same name.
3: You see what I mean
2: is
3: here?
2: There? Don't show people off.
3: Yeah, there's never like a bluey... seen that before. No, it's not blue. It's like mint green, is it?
2: The ones you would have known are the pink and the blue. We're eating the blue today. Can you guess what our Tuesday treat is? 087-1027. We'd like a voice note, please.
0: Oh, I think... People are on to us already.
2: And hardest one so far? Guys, let us know how we're doing. We really try every week not to make it too easy.
0: Here's Malcolm Todd, Earrings. We will reveal the Tuesday treat after. This is iRadio.

0: David Guetta, Becky Hill and Ella Henderson, Crazy What Love Can Do. This is iRadio. It's a treat.
1: We're back again. So we open up the foil wrapper. Unfortunately, I took my whole bar out. But Ella, you can do one more crinkle for us.
2: Yeah, I'm here at mine. Are you ready to crinkle?
0: 3, 2, 1. Okay, and do you want to take one last bite of it in 3, 2, 1?
2: Oh, wait.
0: Not great. Okay.
2: Not great.
0: There's not much noise. 087-102-107. If you can guess what today's Tuesday treat is, you earn yourself the right to go and get one for yourself today. Who's been in touch?
1: Sinead, what do you think?
3: Is Tuesday treat today a fries bar?
0: Oh, a fries bar? I've never tasted one of them.
2: Neither have I, and I can confirm it is not the Tuesday treat. What about Rosaline?
4: Is the Tuesday treat a snack bar?
2: See, that was a good one.
1: Great one for Coop and Una in the mornings, though.
0: Yes, because Una absolutely loves sucking on her purple snacks, doesn't
1: she? Indeed.
0: Lindsay, who have we got?
5: Caramel.
0: Hello.
5: Cadbury's Caramel Bar.
0: Oh, I do love a Cadbury's Caramel Bar.
1: I think we've done a good job of not making it too easy this week, because Keith thinks it's a Cadbury Flake.
2: And Louise Longford thinks it's a Curly Whirly. Now, that's something I wouldn't describe as a tidy treat.
0: I had a Curly Whirly last night. It was a Monday munch.
1: A Monday munch?
0: Not a Tuesday treat, though.
6: Hi, guys. Karen and Sligo. By any chance, is it a Yorkie?
7: A Yorkie. Is it yummy, yummy Yorkies?
8: I have a feeling it's a Yorkie.
9: Yorkie bar. Yorkie bar.
0: Guess what, you guys?
1: Yorkie!
0: A Yorkie bar.
1: No longer just for men, for everyone who would like to try it. And well done to anyone who sent in a text, sent in a voice note about Yorkie. Go get yourself a Tuesday treat right now.
2: And like, look, we're not that tough. If you said it was a Curly Whirly or purple snack, you may as well go get one too.
1: We wouldn't tell anyone. Yeah, we won't.
2: It's fine.
0: Adela Ain't in LA is on the way. We've also got Justin Bieber and a game of Gimme 5. Fancy playing? Fancy a county jersey? We're going to do it next.
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8: Weather warnings and mortgage worries. But first, a man and a woman named as witnesses in a failed civil court rape appeal by Conor McGregor have been charged with perjury. 38-year-old Samantha O'Reilly and 39-year-old Stephen Cummins, both of Cherry Orta Green, Ballyfermot, appeared at Dublin District Court today. Jamie O'Hara reports.
9: The charge alleges the couple gave a false statement material to the proceedings in an affidavit on the 14th of January 2025, with Samantha O'Reilly facing a second count of the same offence on the 6th of May the same year. Both accused were not represented in court due to the ongoing solicitors' strike over legal aid reforms. Judge Michelle Finan heard there was no objection to bail from Gardaí and ordered they sign on once a week at a Garda station, always remain contactable by phone and have no direct or indirect contact with witnesses. Miss O'Reilly and Mr Cummins lived across the road from Nikita Hand in late 2018. Miss Hand sued Conor McGregor in the High Court in 2024, alleging he had raped her in December 2018. Mr McGregor denied the allegation.
8: Israel doesn't care whether Ireland shows up for a football match or not. That's according to Taoiseach Micheál Martin, who's defending the government's stance on the Nations League games with Israel. Micheál Martin rejected opposition criticism the government isn't doing enough.
10: Like, there's no other place in the world, actually, except in here, that people think the Irish government hasn't been strong enough. Sorry, out in the United Nations or in any other country. In any other country. Particularly Arab countries and particularly Palestinian Authority, they will say... They come up to you. People form queues afterwards and say, we thank Ireland for its principled stand. That's what other countries say about Ireland.
8: A woman who strangled her three children has returned to a US court after her murder case ended in a mistrial when one juror held out. Lindsay Clancy admitted killing them at their Massachusetts home in 2023, but argued she had postpartum psychosis. Her lawyer, Kevin Reddington, is asking for the case to be dismissed.
11: Many, many lay people have difficulty understanding the concept of the bifurcation and say, well, she admitted that she did it, so she's guilty. And then they go off on a tangent about all of these horrific allegations that she's a demon and she's possessed and she should be executed.
8: The judge says he'll consider their request at a hearing next month. Munster, Galway, Donegal and Sligo are under status yellow wind warning. There's a status yellow rain warning in place for Cork, Kerry and Waterford, which is also in effect until 9 o'clock tonight. Wicklow is under a similar alert from 6, while the alert for Wexford comes into effect from 9 tonight. And Jeremy Clarkson says the producers behind Clarkson's Farm are worried about how to pay the mortgage now that the latest series has finished filming. The 66-year-old says TV shows must get bigger if they want to survive, with many people in television unable to find work. He says he's worked with many top producers over the years who are struggling to get a gig in the current media landscape.
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8: Starting with soccer, Republic of Ireland women's boss Carla Ward is being linked with another spell at Aston Villa. The WSL club are searching for a new manager. Ward's new assistant Brian Sorensen will lead Villa against Newcastle in the English League Cup tomorrow. Meanwhile, Denise O'Sullivan will sit out Ireland's first leg of their World Cup playoff against Kazakhstan. The midfielder won't feature but will be back for the second match in Cork. Marissa Sheehan and captain Katie McCabe are suspended for the first leg. In Gaelic games, Rory Grugan says playing for Armagh has been the greatest honour of his life. The 2024 All-Ireland winner has announced his retirement from intercounty football after 15 seasons. Grugan came off the bench in the final as Kieran McGeaney's team won their first Ulster title since 2008 this summer. In rugby, Jack Willis has opened the door for playing for Ireland. The Toulouse flanker hasn't featured for England since the 2023 World Cup and he's now eligible to switch international allegiance. Willis qualifies for Ireland through his grandparents but he's unlikely to be picked without moving to one of the provinces. In motorsport, Aston Martin says Fernando Alonso is staying with the F1 team next season in a record-extending 24th campaign for the driver. He'll remain partnered with Lance Stroll. There have been rumours the Spaniard may quit driving and take on a new role but he says he still feels fast and loves competing. And in darts, Phil the Power Taylor is coming out of retirement after 8 years to make his comeback. The 16-time world champion, who is 66, will return and team up with Adrian Lewis for the Super Series International Paris Tournament in November.
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8: In Galway, Newcastle Road northbound is backed up between Chantala Road Junction and the Quintessential Bridge. Traffic is solid on Sean Mulvoy Road westbound onto the Quintessential Bridge and Seamus Quirk Road westbound from Joyce Roundabout to Circular Road. Old Dublin Road outbound is slow from Joyce Roundabout to Skerrett Roundabout, with delays around the city of up to 17 minutes.
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8: Windy with outbreaks of rain. There are weather warnings in place. For more details, see met.ie and highest temperatures of 15 to 20 degrees. 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
18: Get. Nobody ever talks about what you would do with the cash machine money in regards to your work week. 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What about going working part-time instead of full-time? 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
19: Would we subscribe to a week on, week off policy? 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
18: 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Do you know what? 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
18: do 6 until 10 and then they could come on 3 until 6. 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
18: 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Barry could get your number. He could give you a call. Answer him within the five rings. 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We've got Mr. Bieber on the way. Also Adela and a game of Gimme 5. Come on and play.

And Ain't in LA. This is iRadio. It is Michal Shinanella, and I want to test out my two co-hosts on the Gimme 5 in the next couple of minutes. And after that, I want to test you out. If you want to play today, if you want to be our second contestant of the week, send a thumbs up right now to 087 1102 107. We can give you a call back after JB Peaches on iRadio. I got my

0: Justin Bieber and Peaches, This Is iRadio, where hip music lives. Ten seconds on a timer. We give you a topic. You have to name five things associated with that topic in the quickest time, please.
1: Could not be easier until Michal pulls out name five historical figures from the 1940s.
2: Or even when he just turns on the timer. It is a stressful timer.
1: The timer messes with you. We've been doing well this week. We've only done it once yesterday. But can you come on and do just as well, if not better?
0: Come on. 087-1102-107. Send a thumbs up right now. In the meantime, I want to test out Shane and Ella. Who wants to go first? Shout, quick.
1: Ella.
2: Oh. Here we are.
0: Ella.
2: Okay.
0: I was scroll all earlier on. That's scrolling Oscuelga.
2: Okay. Got and
0: there was an article all about how every kitchen in the country has got
1: a wooden spoon.
0: A spoon that nobody uses. So okay. Ella, in 10 seconds or less, could you please give me five types of spoon? Go.
2: Soup spoon, dessert spoon, teaspoon, big spoon to measure like baked goods, like spoon measures.
1: Nah.
2: A wooden spoon, spatula.
0: Not giving you a spatula, but I'll give you four. That's not bad.
2: You give me the measuring spoons. How dare you? That exists.
1: What's a measuring spoon?
2: You know, the MLs, like the teaspoons and stuff. Yeah, okay. Measuring spoons. Yeah. That's fine.
1: Give her a five.
2: I give the measuring spoon.
1: How dictator over there.
2: Ella.
1: Give her five.
2: You don't know your spoon history. That's on you.
0: Do you not know that Shane has given me a brown envelope before coming
1: really?
0: In here today? I can't let you win.
1: No.
2: Measuring spoon.
1: Give her a five. She deserved it. She's earned it.
2: Yeah.
0: Shane, you're so... Oh.
2: Measuring spoon.
1: Yeah.
2: Boom.
1: Yeah, boom. I stand up for women in the workplace.
2: And Michal doesn't.
1: Wow. And what does that say about him?
0: What an allegation. You just said that live on the radio.
1: Well, nice. I mean, your actions speak words.
2: Now.
1: Giving her a four and giving me five when she got a five might be worse.
0: Shane, I'd shut up if I were you because I'd be giving you a zero in a second, no matter how good you are.
1: And I would take that zero to make women look better.
0: Shut up, right.
1: I find myself in a win-win situation here.
0: In 10 seconds or less, Shane, you might have seen the story about Man City.
1: I have.
0: There could be a points deduction, so in 10 seconds or less, could you please give me five teams who play in the championship? Go.
1: I've decided to exercise my right to silence, so the fact that Ella Carey on the show will get 5 out of 5 and I will get 0. A win for women, I feel like, is a win for society.
2: Can I just say, you are the most condescending PR, won't finish that word, ever. Of you are.
1: I just felt
2: you are so condescending.
0: How was I condescending?
2: Okay,
0: there?
2: No, maybe you aren't. You're actually fine.
1: Yeah,
2: Shit,
1: yeah, yeah.
2: I'll just get 0 so Ella can play.
1: No.
0: You throw out these allegations willy-nilly and I'm sick of it.
1: So
0: wait on him, no problem. Do not come in on me.
1: No. Guys, I think we've all said things we regret and some things that empower the women around us today. If you want to empower women on Give Me Five, 087-1102-107. We want to see a thumbs up from you.
0: Mimi Webb on the way as well. And Prosper right now. This is Clooney. Free Your Mind on iRadio.

Prosper and Clooney, that is Free Your Mind on iRadio, where very shortly after Game and Gimme 5, we are going to give away tickets to a massive outdoor gig happening in Dublin, June 2027. We'll give you all them details in around 10 minutes' time, but first we've got Gimme 5 to get through after Mimi Webb, House on Fire.

0: We've got 10 seconds on a timer where we give you a category. You have to name five things associated with that category in the time. Okie dokie. Shane and Ellie, you had a go a couple of minutes ago. Not great.
1: Not ideal.
2: One of us got five.
1: And one of us got zero.
0: Four or five, not really sure. We've got someone on the line. Ed, you think you can give me five a go today?
3: Yeah, go on, I'll manage it.
0: Happy days. Whereabouts in the country are you?
3: Westport and Mayo.
0: Oh, good Mayo man. Were you at the All-Ireland final a couple of months ago?
3: I wasn't. I was actually away for...
0: Oh, what a killer.
2: Oh, my
0: what
2: God, yeah.
0: To be outside of Mayo when they were winning after 75 years.
3: Yeah, and a family holiday, no choice.
2: Surely you got to celebrate when you came back, though.
3: Yeah, I did, for sure.
0: Very good. Okay, we are going to put 10 seconds on a timer. We're going to give you a topic and you have to get five things in under 10 seconds associated with that topic. Yep. Are you ready?
3: Yep.
4: Five.
0: Okie dokie. In 10 seconds or less, could you please give me five pink cartoon characters? Go.
3: Pink Panther. Oh.
1: Go on. Even wearing pink?
3: No, I'm done.
0: What a tough category that was today.
3: Definitely.
0: Oh, killer. I'm so sorry.
3: No worries.
1: Could have had the likes of Princess Peach. You could have had the Cowardly Dog. You could have had Kirby.
0: Peppa Pig. Patrick Starr from SpongeBob. Oh, what a pity. Just didn't suit you today.
3: No, it sure didn't.
0: Unlucky. Thank you so much for playing and thank you for listening to iRadio.
3: No problem.
1: We appreciate it.
3: No problem. Bye-bye.
0: Ed from Westport, one of the good ones.
1: We'll have to get him back on because pink cartoon character is not the easiest out there.
2: It's a very niche topic, would I say?
0: Yeah, the reason that we went with pink cartoon characters today was because the Wrong Way Around quiz, the answer was pink earlier on. So that's where it was inspired from. Ed, you'll have to come on again. Please do. We've got Mimi Webb on the way, Shakira as well. And we have got tickets to one of the biggest outdoor gigs that Ireland will see in 2027 next.
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9: Hello?
10: Sorry, boss, I can't come in today. 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
5: Here's what you need to know in under 60 seconds.
18: A number of political parties have refused to call on protesters not to block critical infrastructure. Independent Ireland, AIM2 and People Before Profit all say they expect people to protest if there aren't significant interventions from the government in next week's budget. The Taoiseach says protest is legitimate, but blocking ports and power stations is not. A nightly tourist tax could result in more than €200 million in income for local authorities around the country. University of Galway Research has looked at the benefit of introducing a €5 levy per person. The hospitality sector has warned a tourist tax could make Ireland less attractive to visitors. And more people want to remain living at home rather than move into residential care as they get older. Research from Comfort Keepers found 77% of those surveyed say their local community is central to their identity. Women reported a stronger sense of belonging than men at 72% compared with 63%. And for more stories, you can follow at This Is iRadio on socials. Go.

0: Kira, Burna Boy, Die Die. This is iRadio where hit music lives. It is Micheál Shilinella, and we have got concert tickets for Alex Warren in Dublin for 2027.
1: Yes, he is coming to Dublin's Malahide Castle on June 22nd next year, and we have tickets here for you to win before they go on sale on Friday.
2: But you have to play a game with us. We have gone out, picked someone up from the club last night, and carried them home. Why, Micheál?
0: Because Alex Warren has got a song called Carry You Home.
2: Yes, he
0: We're
2: does.
0: Doing God's work.
1: Yes.
0: Last night was a particular struggle. Here's how it went. We interviewed him while he was on our piggyback.
3: I'll tell you a funny one. I don't pronounce my name the way I used to. When I was growing up, I would say it like the river. And since I came to America, people couldn't understand what I was saying, so I broke it into two syllables. And now I say my own name the wrong way.
1: If you can tell us on 087 1102107 who we are carrying home from the club, you can win those Alex Warren tickets.
2: Just one of those conversations. Like, we didn't even ask you a question.

0: Mimi Webb and House on Fire. This is iRadio. It is Micheál Shenanigans, and we're giving away tickets to Alex Warren at Dublin's Malahide Castle next year.
1: Yes, he is coming to Malahide Castle on the 22nd of June, and we have two tickets here for you guys, if you can tell us who we carried home from the club.
2: I'll tell you a funny one. I don't pronounce my name the way I used to.
0: 087-110-2107 to get your final guesses in on who it is. We've got quite a lot of wrong answers so far. Let's put all of these texts into a hat. Let's give it a little swirly swirl around. Who is our winner for today?
3: I'm fairly sure the answer is Niall Horan, but he goes Horan for the Americans.
0: James, congratulations! Woo-hoo! You and someone else are going to Alex Warren at Malahide Castle.
4: Dead right.
0: Dublin 2027.
4: Picked him up just outside Mullingar and carried him the whole way home.
1: And to know that he goes by Horan for the Americans is elite Niall Horan knowledge, so well done.
0: Tame Impala on the way. We've also got Role Model and a catch up with Valerie from iRadio's group chat. 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
6: Ray has shut down rumours she's dating actor Michael B. Jordan. The pair sparked speculation after being spotted together at a California theme park last month, but the singer insists they're just friends who like roller coasters. However, the singer did confirm they are working on a project together, but says she can't reveal any details yet. 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

0: is iRadio, where hit music lives. We're joined by Valerie McHugh from iRadio's group chat. What is this nonsense about a tourist tax?
1: So the University of Galway have brought out research into tourist tax, and it says basically if we charged everybody €5 extra per night, and that's per person, we could make up to €200 million in extra income that could go towards local authorities. This isn't uncommon to have a tourist tax. Mm. It's in a myriad of other countries. I was in Edinburgh there only a couple of months ago and they just brought it in. Not uncommon. The hospitality sector aren't welcoming of it though. They said this could make Ireland seem even more expensive. Other people think it's great, you know, an easy way to make income. But it is worth noting, we don't know how it's going to work here in Ireland if it was to be brought in. But in other countries, like, it doesn't necessarily discriminate. Like, as in, for instance, if you and I were to go down, me all to Kerry and book a hotel, we'd be...
0: Valerie, whoa, hold your horses a second. I'm not going to any hotel with you.
1: I wouldn't be the problem. It would be €5 extra you would have to pay, even though you are an Irish citizen. Tourism.
2: He's paying the tourist tax, Valerie. Don't let him catch you. He pays the tourist tax. He pays for dinner.
0: You pay for dinner, and I'll pay for the tourist tax.
1: You know what? I'm bringing Ella instead. Yeah, thank you. Girls, night. Do you support bringing in a tourist tax? That's what I'm asking on iRadio's group chat.
0: A very, very good question. 087 102 107. Get in touch with Valerie. She is in from 6 p.m. this evening.

0: Lipa, New Rules, This Is iRadio. It is Micheál Shenanella. That's all for today. I can't believe Tuesdays are over. That's bad news, isn't it?
1: And guess what? We're 6 days away from next Tuesday.
2: I was going to say we're actually... now, what, 3 days closer to the weekend, though?
0: Yeah, that's very true.
2: That's something, that's important.
0: But no more Tuesday treat for the rest of the week.
1: There is an award ceremony coming up very soon. We might have to talk about that tomorrow or the next few days.
0: Oh, yeah. We will. Do you know what? Friday night, before Friday night, we will talk about that award ceremony. And that's all from us. Valerie's on the way, and she's kicking off with Amble, our faves, next.
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2: 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But first, the leaders of Sinn Féin are calling on the government to immediately intervene in the Garvaghy Road dispute. Mary Lou MacDonald and North's First Minister Michelle O'Neill are in Dublin to meet with the Taoiseach and Taoiseach on the issue. It's the third day of a standoff in Portadown as residents continue to block the Orange Order from marching along the predominantly nationalist road. Sinn Féin leader Mary Lou MacDonald is calling on the North Secretary of State, Chris Bryant, to end the dispute.
13: People who want to drag us all back to the past, the community do not want that. Do not want that, will not put up with that, and they expect the government here in Dublin, their government, because they are Irish citizens, remember, they expect that their government intervenes and demands that the British Secretary of State stop sitting on his hands and delaying matters and intervenes now.
2: Meanwhile, a motion is being brought before the Dáil this evening to introduce free public transport for under-18s. The call from Sinn Féin comes in response to planned fare rises from January. The party is urging the government to cancel the increases, despite the coalition arguing the extra revenue would be invested in services. Sinn Féin's Louise O'Reilly says now is not the time to ask people to pay more for their fares.
14: Their actions indicate that they're really not understanding what a cost of living crisis means. In the middle of a cost of living crisis, I think the least that we should be able to expect from a government is that they wouldn't make things worse. And yet, in the face of a cost of living crisis, they are proposing to hike public transport fares by 15%.
2: A programme which helps parents in prison maintain a relationship with their children is appealing for funding after revealing it has just €13 left in its account. Reach Out began in 2019 and has helped 115 prisoners in Shelton Abbey, the Doka Centre, Mount Joy and the Progression Unit stay in touch and communicate better with their kids throughout their sentence. People from the traveller community made up 31% of participants, despite counting for 8% of the total prison population. Joanne Eady, a Reach Out coordinator, says family is important to travellers.
15: The travelling community comes with a huge background of family. You know, their family's huge. On the travelling ladies that come into the Reach Out programme, that's what they're there for. They're there to be mums, you know. They are serving a sentence, but their family means so much to them.
2: People who shop online for products from outside the EU will be subject to a new €2 fee from later this year. The so-called union handling fee will be applied to each distinct item and is intended to cover increased costs incurred by customs authorities due to an increase in e-commerce. The new fee is separate to the €3 customs duty introduced in July and will be added on top of that charge. This means a package containing 3 items from outside the EU, which cost €10 in total, will be subject to €15 in additional charges from November 1st. And a judge has approved a name change petition from the daughter of Angelina Jolie and Brad Pitt, dropping Pitt from her surname. Zahara follows Maddox and Shiloh, who've also been through the name change process. Their sister Vivian's own hearing is set for the 2nd of November.
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2: Starting with soccer, the Premier League has confirmed that Man City has been found guilty of all charges relating to serious breaches of financial rules. The Independent Commission has been looking into issues over a 9-year period from 2009. It found the club arranged sham contracts are artificially inflate revenues and reduce costs. But City insists they're innocent and will appeal. Republic of Ireland women's boss Carla Ward is being linked with another spell at Aston Villa. The WSL club are searching for a new manager. Ward's new assistant Brian Sorensen will lead Villa against Newcastle in the English League Cup tomorrow. Meanwhile, Denise O'Sullivan will sit out Ireland's first leg of their World Cup playoff at Kazakhstan. The midfielder won't feature on the pitch but will be back for the second match in Cork. Marissa Shiva and captain Katie McCabe are suspended for the first leg. In Gaelic games, Rory Grugans is playing for Armagh has been the greatest honour of his life. The 2024 All-Ireland winner has announced his retirement from inter-county football after 15 seasons. Grugan came off the bench in the final as Kieran McGeaney's team won their first Ulster title since 2008 this summer. In rugby, Jack Willis has opened the door to playing for Ireland. The Toulouse flanker hasn't featured for England since the 2023 World Cup and he's now eligible to switch international allegiance. Willis qualifies for Ireland through his grandparents, but he's unlikely to be picked without moving to one of the provinces. In motorsport, Aston Martin says Fernando Alonso is staying with the F1 team next season in a record-extending 24th campaign for the driver. He'll remain partnered with Lance Stroll. There'd been rumours the Spaniard may quit driving and take on a new role, but he says he still feels fast and loves competing. And in darts, Phil the Power Taylor is coming out of retirement after 8 years to make his comeback. The 16-time world champion, who is 66, will return and team up with Adrian Lewis for the Super Series International Paris Tournament in November.
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2: In Kildare, the M7 westbound is slow from Junction 9 Naas North to a breakdown at Junction 10 Naas South, so take care while driving. And in Galway, Newcastle Road northbound is backed up between Shantala Road Junction and the Quincentennial Bridge. Traffic is solid on Sean Mulvoy Road westbound onto the Quincentennial Bridge and the Seamus Quirk Road westbound from Joyce Roundabout to the Circular Road.
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2: Windy with outbreaks of rain. There are weather warnings in place. For more details, see met.ie. And highest temperatures of 15 to 20 degrees. 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
19: Well, are we set to be the next country to introduce a tourist tax? There's been some research done into it by the University of Galway, and it shows that an extra €5 per person per night here could result in more than €200 million extra income for local authorities. It would be surely a straightforward way of making more money, but would it make Ireland look a little bit less attractive to visitors and tourists? Let's chat about it after Amble. 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

0: a swell. It's our radio's Green Shot with myself, Valerie McHugh, and producer Gemma. And Gemma, look, let's face it, we're in the middle of a weather warning, even where we are right now. You know, we're not actually in the yellow wind warning, but we're feeling every bit of it. Take me back, right? Best holidays you've been on this year?
1: I went to, excuse the voice, I had a few lemonades over the weekend, but I was on holidays in April. I was the bridesmaid for my best friend in Italy.
0: Lovely.
1: Yes. So I had planned initially this time last year when I thought I had an overflowing bank account that I would do 3 to 4 weeks because I couldn't decide on where to go, but I ended up going to Rome and Naples because the wedding was just outside Rome and it was lovely. And I haven't really been anywhere since. I've been nowhere abroad since, but I've been to like Kerry in the last few weeks and was on the Aran Islands actually over the weekend.
0: There you go. Plenty of things. Now, would it change your perspective on where you would travel if there was a tourist tax? I know there's one in some places of Italy already. I was on holidays a couple of months ago. I said this to Micheál Sheehan Nell a few minutes ago in Edinburgh. And I actually landed in Edinburgh when they rolled out their tourist tax there.
1: Unlucky.
0: But you know what? I wasn't unlucky because I had booked it before the tourist tax came in.
1: Ah.
0: But when I was up at the till or in the hotel reception, the staff there were trying to explain to other people, there's an extra charge.
1: Mm-hmm.
0: And what if we brought that in here? Because there's new research out today from the University of Galway that has shown if we charge €5 extra per person per night as a visitor levy, mm-hmm. we could make over €200 million.
1: Not bad. Pretty penny.
0: But the thing is, not everyone is a fan because the hospitality sector, number one, is concerned about it making Ireland seem less attractive to visitors. Also, what if it also affects, which it likely would, our tourism within Ireland? So
1: yeah.
0: If I was heading on off to Donegal, am I going to get the tourist tax? I probably will. For that reason, we want to know your thoughts on this evening. Would you support a tourist tax in Ireland? 087-1102-107. Or you can get in touch on our socials. We have an Instagram poll running. Have your say this evening. I'll get to some more of your thoughts after Sienna Spiro. She won big at the VMAs the other night. It's Great Expectation on iRadio.

It's iRadio's Group Chat with myself, Valerie McHugh, and is Ireland set to be the next country to introduce a tourist tax on overnight stays here? We call it a tourist tax generally on a global scale, but if it is brought in, it could actually apply to everyone, including Irish citizens. If they choose to go on an overnight stay around Ireland, they could still be charged an extra €5 per person per night of their stay. So the University of Galway did research into this, and when they looked at that figure, charging each person €5 extra per night on an overnight stay anywhere, they totted up that it could result in more than €200 million extra income for local authorities around the country. Definitely seems like a handy way to increase revenue and something that's being done elsewhere. But some say maybe it could be more money, €5 extra per night. Maybe that's not enough. On the other side of it, the hospitality sector have warned that a tourist tax could make Ireland less attractive to visitors. I've been getting your thoughts. Would you support a tourist tax in Ireland? 087-1102-107. Sarah in Kildare has been in touch to say, I'd probably support it, to be honest. If you're coming over here for a holiday and staying in a hotel for a week, you're already spending a fair bit of money on flights, accommodation, food and everything else. Another €20 or €30 across the whole stay isn't going to make or break it for most people. Thank you for that. Mark in Galway says, no, Ireland's already too bloody expensive for tourists, and we all know that. Hotels, pints, restaurants, car hire, even getting around the place, it all adds up. We keep saying we want people to come here and then keep adding another charge onto them. Aoife in Donegal has said, this is just making hotels and overnight stays more expensive for Irish people trying to go on a staycation. Irish citizens and people living here already should be exempt from that. You'll lose all the native tourism. That is something I would have a personal concern about. But maybe if they were to bring this in, there would be an accommodation for that. We don't know. Brian in Louth says, I'm against it because it won't stay at €5. I know €5 sounds harmless, but I'd rather not open the door to another tax that can just be increased whenever the government wants a bit more money. Well, what says you? 087-1102-107. Would you support bringing in a tourist tax here in Ireland? I'll get some more of your texts after Fresh Art Music from Marty Guilfoyle on iRadio.

0: Jessica Brett with Marty Guilfoyle. Sweet Escape on iRadio Screenshot. Valerie McHugh in with you. And producer Gemma joins me in studio now. We've been talking about a tourist tax and if it came in here, what people would feel about it. But Gemma, you've been doing some research. You've been looking into it in other countries, because it is fair to say that it is already a thing in other places and countries.
1: Yeah, 100%. Well, even as I was saying earlier, I was in Italy earlier this year, and I think the tourist tax there, it was about €54 for 3 nights for 3 people. So I suppose when you break that down, that was about €6 per night.
0: Not too bad.
1: Isn't too bad, no. Yeah. And then I was in Spain last year in Alcudia, and that was €2.20 per adult over 16 per night, which is very cheap. Yeah. I know personally, I don't know, like, I personally would prefer to pay it before I go.
0: Yeah.
1: Because there have been times when I've been there and they say it to you at the desk and it nearly feels like a surprise, like, charge, even though you already knew about it. But I feel like you kind of put it out of your head. But in general, yeah, you would get charged kind of different rates of tourist tax in different parts. So like France, parts of England, Scotland, the Netherlands, Italy, Slovenia, many other places. So it is already well established in a lot of parts of Europe.
0: It could very well come in here then. So particularly after this research by the University of Galway, but I know that there have been many calls for it to be brought in here. We've been looking for your thoughts. 087 1102 107. Gemma, what has Sinead and Cavan said?
1: Sinead said, "You're just screwing the Irish tourists in their own country. It's already pricey enough to stay somewhere here, and I try to avoid it as much as I can. But sometimes with weddings or other things, it's necessary. Why should I pay an extra tax? And I live here."
0: Gareth on Facebook has said, "Only word this government knows, country will be taxed to extinction." We have another comment that says, "Ireland tax, imagine my shock." I think that's an attempt at satire. I do appreciate it.
1: Fair enough.
0: What has Stacey and Roscommon said?
1: Stacey said she thinks it's a stupid idea and that it'll just put people off Ireland even more.
0: Megan on the other side of it says, "I'd support it. Galway gets absolutely hammered with tourists in the summer. We need money to deal with the pressure." To be fair, extra income, would it improve? I imagine that's what it would be going to, improving the services that are already there. You'd love to see more public toilets.
1: Yeah.
0: Do you know, get rid of the potholes where you can. Maybe there would be a bit of a specific look at the potholes on the way from the airport to a specific locality. But you know what? It would improve it nonetheless.
1: Yeah, that's the thing. If you knew where it was going, yeah, I think maybe people would be more partial to it. But Megan was saying as well, Kieran in Sligo said, "I work in tourism and I'd be a bit nervous about it. People think tourists have endless money, but they don't. Families especially are watching what everything costs and Ireland isn't exactly cheap at the moment. If you're booking a holiday and then there's another tax on the room, another charge at the airport, another charge for this and that, eventually people will look elsewhere. I wouldn't dismiss the idea completely, but I'd want to be very careful with it."
0: Proceeding with caution seems to be the aim of the game here. Natasha in Louth has actually said something that I didn't think of. I won't lie. She said, "I'd be wary of the 200 million figure. That's assuming people keep coming and keep staying. If the tax puts people off and you lose a load of tourism spending, then you haven't really gained 200 million, have you?" Valid point. Hadn't thought of that.
1: That's very fair, yeah.
0: Would this backfire if it was brought in? That's what I want your opinions on this evening. Do you think a tourist tax would work here in Ireland? 087 1102 107, or you can get in touch on our socials at This Is iRadio. We particularly have an Instagram poll running right now. Have your say over there. Huge L, Moving to the Sun, plays next.

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0: Amazon Prime Big Deal Days are on the 6th and 7th of October. These deals are so appealing, like portable steamers for steaming. Whoa, did I just sing? I think I'm breaking into song. Big deals on air fryers, vacuums, and skincare. I can't stop singing.
1: Get that big deal feeling. Amazon Prime Big Deal Days are on the 6th and 7th of October, exclusively for Prime members. 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
11: A number of political parties have refused to call on protesters not to block critical infrastructure. Independent Ireland, AIM2 and People Before Profit all say they expect people to protest if there aren't significant interventions from the government in next week's budget. The Taoiseach says protest is legitimate, but blocking ports and power stations is not. A nightly tourist tax could result in more than €200 million in income for local authorities around the country. University of Galway Research has looked at the benefit of introducing a €5 levy per person. The hospitality sector has warned a tourist tax could make Ireland less attractive to visitors. And more people want to remain living at home rather than move into residential care as they get older. Research from Comfort Keepers found 77% of those surveyed say their local community is central to their identity. Women reported a stronger sense of belonging than men at 72% compared with 63%. And for more stories, you can follow at This Is iRadio on socials.
12: I'm moving through the sun. We owe some guys' decision. Where?

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1: It's Valerie with you on iRadio's Group Chat asking, would you support a tourist tax coming in here in Ireland? 087-1102-107. You can get in touch on our socials as well. Mia in Longford says, myself and my husband went to Venice for a honeymoon break last year. Got charged through the nose on tourist tax. I swear it must be the only reason the place is still running. Ended up getting charged about €150 extra while we were there. I'm not a fan. I don't think that the tourist tax is as high as that in Venice from my own research here. So unless there was some sort of other type of tax that you got taxed while you were there, I'm not quite sure. But thank you for your thoughts on that this evening, particularly when you've been somewhere where you feel you've been charged it. Orla, what says you?
2: I'm not in favour of it at all. Coming in Ireland, €5 is far too much, and we all know it'll probably just go into the general coffers and be spent on something ridiculous. I have paid tourist tax in France, which is usually about 45 cents a night each. And it's just fantastic because that goes directly to paying artists, musicians, lots of people who provide street entertainment. So it provides lots of extra jobs in the entertainment industry, which is fantastic. So I've no problem at all paying it when I know it's going to go directly to fund jobs in the entertainment industry. And also, you know, it's going directly to that. And it's a very small amount. So that's fine, but not €5 in Ireland per night. It'll just totally put tourists off coming here.
1: €5 was the figure that was used for the research on the University of Galway study, which is what has spurred on this conversation today. But I would be interested to see if this came in, what figure they would use or percentage, because it's different in all parts of the world. Patrick Gameo says, if we're getting millions of visitors every year, surely they can contribute something towards the infrastructure they're using. Thank you for that. Lewis has said, a tourist tax might be fine in principle, but I've been places where you pay it and see absolutely no obvious improvement in the town. That's what would annoy me, paying it and wondering where it went to. Ireland would do exactly that. Well, we don't know that for sure, but people have concerns about it coming in for sure and how we would use the money. That is something that's very much prevalent in the text this evening. Isabella Leitrim says, let them worry about this tax after they cut the taxes on fuel next week in the budget. I think, well, we'll be talking all about the budget and all that next week on the show, but I can understand that maybe you're not thinking about this tax in particular this evening. But it's a very real possibility that this could come in, because it's already been something that's been speculated, and now with this study that's out that shows convincingly how much money we could make on top of what we're already making from tourism, I'm sure that the economy could do with extra money. That is always what people would say. Would you support a tourist tax here in Ireland though? 087-1102-107. Have your say, or get in touch on our socials as well. We're running an Instagram poll at the minute at This Is iRadio. Right now though, this is brand new music from a girl called Audrey Hobart. You might not have heard from her specifically before, but she co-wrote a lot of Gracie Abrams' songs on her recent album, and this is her debut single. It is Sue Me. It's iRadio.

0: Audrey Hobart, it is Sue Me on iRadio's group chat. All this talk of tourist tax this evening. Taxes, they can be quite a nuisance, and that is an understatement and probably the most PG way of saying it on the radio. Do you know what will be tax-free, though?
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0: €312,000 is up for grabs on the 9th of October in the cash machine. It's going to be the biggest amount we've ever given away. You'd be getting yourself a record while you're at it if you won that money. That money would be loaded into your bank account tax-free too. So that would be an extra bonus. And also, we're talking about 312 grand here.

0: Euro. The very best of luck. On the way, you've been voting on our Instagram poll on whether or not you think a tourist tax would be a good idea here in Ireland. Some interesting results, to say the least, that I'll share with you after Coulter and Trapped next on iRadio.
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chat with myself, Valerie McHugh. Almost the moment of truth. You've been voting on our Instagram on whether or not you'd support a tourist tax coming in here in Ireland. It's very much swayed in one direction so far. At This Is iRadio, get your final vote in. I'll reveal the results right after Fontaine's CC. This is their latest track, Marianne, on iRadio.

0: Moments of Truth, iRadio's group chat. 23% would support a tourist tax being brought in here in Ireland. That is according to our Instagram poll this evening. 23% versus 77%. So over three quarters saying no, things are too pricey as it is. Interesting point of view on all of that. If it does get brought in, I will be interested to see, is it that 5 euro that they've done the study on from the University of Galway, or will it be something completely different? We shall wait and see. Thank you for your opinions on that this evening. On the way now, I'm going to be talking about a study that's come out over the last couple of days, which has maybe not surprised me, but definitely fascinated me, because I don't know if we talked about this an awful lot before. One third of Irish employees are finding work in fields completely unrelated to what they studied in college. What are the biggest challenges facing people now when they're trying to apply for a job? Have your say. We'll talk about that after Cat's Eye. Animal plays next.
1: Some people get their knickers in a twist about the way you fill a dishwasher. Yeah. And it's like, chill the bean.
2: Hey man, what's going on? You know what's happening in the world today? People are getting too stressed out about small things in life, like leave your shoes on when you come into someone's house.
1: Yeah, leave them on.
2: Plonk your 2 litre bottle of water on the table.
1: Do it.
2: I'm fine with not being able to see your stupid face.
1: Yeah.
2: Just throw everything in. And if everything breaks while it's in there, that's fine.
1: I have never broken anything in the dishwasher.
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16: 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Rated 15A.
4: 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And this is what you need to know now.
0: The FAI accused of failing to protect players and obstacles on Irish footpaths. I'm Ella. Here's what's happening. First, a couple named as witnesses in a failed civil court rape appeal by Conor McGregor have been charged with perjury and are due in court again in November. 38-year-old Samantha O'Reilly and 39-year-old Stephen Cummins, both of Cherry Orchard Green and Ballyfermot, appeared at Dublin District Court today, charged with giving a false statement in an affidavit on the 14th of January 2025. Samantha O'Reilly is also facing a second count of the same offence on the 6th of May the same year. The Taoiseach has called for calm and careful approach to the situation on Gervaghy Road. Micheál Martin met with the leaders of Sinn Féin, Mary Lou MacDonald, and Northern Ireland's First Minister, Michelle O'Neill. The two expressed their opinion that the British Secretary of State needs to get involved to calm tension. The Taoiseach told the Dáil from his experience, politicians need to approach this sensibly.
14: I would urge extra sensitivity from everyone in positions of political or community leadership. I understand fully that feelings are very high. But this is a time for all of us to be calm and to be careful in what we say and what we do.
0: The FAI is being accused of failing to protect its players. A number of opposition parties are calling on the board to resign following its handling of Ireland's game against Israel at the weekend. The FAI is due to appear before the Oireachtas Sports Committee tomorrow, where it's expected it'll be grilled on the decision-making behind the fixture. Social Democrats TD Daniel Ennis was asked if players should be given the opportunity to address the committee too.
21: From the very start, we've asked our players to go out and discuss issues that it's never their place to discuss. You know, they're not politicians, they're not media and comms people, they're footballers, you know, and they've already been exposed. I wouldn't forward expose them to that. I really wouldn't. It's the FAI's job as a sporting governing body to protect our players, and they failed to do that. They've hung them out to dry.
0: Almost 60% of people who are blind or vision impaired say they've been injured by obstacles on Irish footpaths. Parked cars, wheelie bins, overhanging branches and dog fouling are among the most common hazards reported. Almost a third of those who were injured needed to visit a doctor or hospital as a result. Madeline McNamara, Advocacy and Engagement Officer with Vision Ireland, explains the scale of the problem.
22: Quite a big cohort having some of the more serious injuries where they're needing to have, you know, medical attention. But yeah, 60% have having some sort of injury, and you know, and that can range from, you know, scratches from, you know, overhead branches and things to kind of falls and breaking of wrists and things like that. So it's really varied and obviously very unpleasant for people when these unexpected things happen.
0: And Miley Cyrus is celebrating her new album reaching number one in the charts. Bass Persuades was released earlier on this month with 11 different tracks. Her 10th album has made it to the top of the Billboard 200, beating out Ella Langley's Dandelion and Riley Green's That's Just Me. She thanked her fans by saying, "Making music for you brings a measurable joy to my life."
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0: Starting with soccer, Man City have been found guilty of all charges related to serious breaches of Premier League financial rules by an independent commission. Between 2009 and 2018, the club were found to have arranged sham contracts with a number of its commercial partners to artificially inflate its revenues, among other issues. Reporter Rob Harris says it's huge news.
23: This confirmation from the Premier League that Manchester City found guilty of years of deception covering almost a decade as they became the dominant force in the Premier League. This is damning, the biggest scandal that the Premier League has ever seen.
0: Elsewhere, Republic of Ireland women's boss Carla Ward is being linked with another spell at Aston Villa. The WSL club are searching for a new manager. Ward's new assistant Brian Sorensen will lead Villa against Newcastle in the English League Cup tomorrow. In Gaelic games, Rory Grugans is playing for Armagh has been the greatest honour of his life. The 2024 All-Ireland winner has announced his retirement from intercounty football after 15 seasons. Grugan came off the bench in the final as Kieran McGeaney's team won their first Ulster title since 2008 this summer. In rugby, Jack Willis has opened the door to playing for Ireland. The Toulouse flanker hasn't featured for England since the 2023 World Cup, and he's now eligible to switch international allegiance. Willis qualifies for Ireland through his grandparents, but he's unlikely to be picked without moving to one of the provinces. In motorsport, Aston Martin says Fernando Alonso is staying with the F1 team next season in a record-extending 24th campaign for the driver. He'll remain partnered with Lance Stroll. There'd been rumours the Spaniard may quit driving and take on a new role, but he says he still feels fast and loves competing. And in darts, Phil the Power Taylor is coming out of retirement after 8 years to make his darts comeback. The 16-time world champion, who is 66, will return and team up with Adrian Lewis for the Super Series International Paris Tournament in November.
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5: Dylan Sprouse is now a dad. The former Sweet Life of Zach and Cody star and his wife Barbara Palvin have welcomed their first child. The couple had previously announced they were expecting a baby girl and shared the news of her birth with a picture of them wearing matching jerseys. The actor captioned the post, "We took Labor Day literally this year," revealing her birthday is September 7th, Labor Day in the US.
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5: In Galway, traffic is solid on Dock Road southbound from the harbour to Claddagh. However, there are no major delays.
2: iRadio weather.
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5: Continuing wet and windy, there are weather warnings in place. For more details, check met.ie and lowest temperatures of 10 to 14 degrees. 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
2: With Valerie McHugh.
0: An interesting statistic to ponder this evening. One third of Irish employees are finding work in fields completely unrelated to what they studied in college. What does that tell us? Let's talk more on that in a few minutes. Also, Claire Kelly from Glormanagh, which is a writing and creative well-being community for women and mothers in the west of Ireland, will be here. She'll be talking about the importance of community and connection. First, let's do this.
2: One, two, three. Hey, it's cut time. 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
3: I

Matt, Valerie McHugh in with you. And when's the last time you were looking for a new job? Maybe you're looking for one at the minute. Either way, I'm sure you were looking for one at some stage in your life. And you might relate to this next statistic that's come out. New research by the job hunting platform Indeed shows what we probably knew already but haven't given enough attention to. One third of Irish employees are finding work in fields completely unrelated to what they studied in university or college or at a further education level. This can be taken in a myriad of ways, because if you're waiting for a CEO offer this morning or in general, and it felt like the world was ending when you didn't get your top choice, it does serve as an important reminder that what you choose to study isn't necessarily going to make or break you. And if you don't like it, there are other avenues, clearly, because there are one in three people working in avenues completely separate to what they studied. But it does reflect the obvious too. The unemployment level is low right now, remaining at 5%. But some fields are just incredibly difficult to break into or get a job in, even when you want a job in them. Young people in particular are struggling when it comes to applying for jobs. More research by Indeed has shown that one in four of people aged 18 to 24 say they struggle to identify which jobs they should apply for. One in five say they're struggling to stand out from other applicants. Given this news, it leaves a lot to be desired for the job market and the challenges that we really need to address. So I want your thoughts this evening. 087 1102 107. What are the biggest challenges facing you when you're applying for jobs, or young people in general? Let me know your thoughts. On the way now, Claire Kelly from Glorminaw will be here. It is a writing and creative wellbeing community for women and mothers in the west of Ireland. We'll be talking about the importance of giving back within the community. After Ash, Stop the Wedding in 5. First, it's another in 54 Ultra. Talk to you on iRadio.

0: on iRadio's Groove Chat with myself, Valerie McHugh, and the saying goes, she believed she could, so she did. And it ties in very well with what we're talking about this evening. Glormna is a writing and creative well-being community for women and mothers in the west of Ireland. And it is self-described as a space where words are the tool, play is the purpose, and connection is the core. And founder Claire Kelly joins me on the show now to talk about the community in general, but also share some more about their upcoming Play Cafe events and reflect on the importance of community in general. Claire, thank you so much for coming on the show this evening. From any bit of knowledge I have about Glormna, from any bit of research I've done, it just seems really, really wholesome. Where did this idea come from?
1: Okay, perfect. I love that you describe it as wholesome because I think that's the exact same word I would use. So I suppose Glormna was born out of a couple of different things. A lot of lived experience that led me to this point, but really it was centered around the sense of community. I moved home about 2 years ago after spending 5 years in London. I found myself probably lonelier than I'd ever been, although I was probably surrounded by more people than I'd ever been around. And that really stuck with me, the sense of we're all so preoccupied being on screens and our phones that we've kind of lost the ability to connect with each other. So I moved back home to have my daughter, as I said, and I think motherhood in itself is quite an isolating experience, especially if it's your first child. So I built a community where women, specifically mothers to start with, could come together and have a safe space to connect and share and just do something for themselves. I'd been to a lot of really lovely mother and baby groups, but I felt like we lacked kind of frank, honest, raw conversations about motherhood, mental health, and our experiences with it. So what happened then is I began to run creative writing for wellbeing sessions for mothers, and then the community kind of broadened up to women in general, and then I started to invite kind of open-ended sessions for all genders, all demographics, because I realized there was a real lack of third spaces where people could come, connect, and play. If you're not in the pub, if you don't play team sports, it can be really hard to find somewhere to come and build new connections as an adult. I think we talk a lot, like, you know, once you get out of college, it's so hard to meet new people and make new friends. So I was trying to fill that gap. And what Glormna now is a writing for wellbeing community in the west of Ireland. The mothers are very central to what I do and always will be, being a mum myself. But I've started to incorporate more elements of play, creativity, and just kind of open-ended art and experiential play into my sessions, because I just think it's something we move away from as adults. We do it a lot as kids. It's just our natural instinct as children. But as we move through school, as we move through kind of more of a corporate environment and a linear way of thinking, we lose that. So I'm trying to bring people back there again.
0: Play is something you've mentioned a few times there. I know this is all about creating a space where people can write, play, and reflect. Talk me through how those three aspects come to life in one of your sessions or workshops.
1: Yeah, so this is actually coming at a really lovely time, because this Thursday we're launching the Play Cafe at Cup of Joe's in Castlebar. So what that will mean is you'll come together, we start with our starter, which is a sensory meditation. I run that as part of all of my sessions, and I believe that it's really important to drop out of our heads and back into our body again before we do anything creative. It just allows us to be a little bit more expressive and kind of connect with the work. So what the Play Cafe is going to look like, you'll have your starter, and then you'll self-serve from a menu of main courses. And on that menu, there's going to be painting, collage, scrapbooking, writing, and you'll get your hot drink included. And I think now that we're moving into the darker days and kind of the wintry months, isolation and loneliness is more prevalent than ever. And not just for, you know, I think people's mind will immediately jump to the older demographic and the elderly, but also the young as well. And I think it's a really nice way for the wider community to come and do something and connect by doing something creative that they may not have done in 10, 15, God, like 30, 40 years, even for some people, you know. And I do a lot of work, so I'm a student of creativity and change down in MTU Crawford and Cork. And we speak a lot about like the impact that the arts can have on our mental health and our well-being. And I also read an amazing book by Daisy Fancourt. She's, I think she's an epidemiologist Yeah, she is over in UCL in London. And she talks about kind of creativity being the fifth pillar of well-being. And for me, play is creativity in motion. It's this idea that you come and you try something without expectation of doing it right. That kind of like exploratory crafting or painting or just being really expressive without like trying to achieve something perfect or get something right. So that's what we're doing with the Play Cafe. As I said, starting that this Thursday, really, really excited about it. Seats are filling up fast. And we're going to run it throughout the autumn, winter, and the menu is going to kind of function on a rotational basis. So every 4 weeks, it's going to change out. And I'm going to be inviting people from across the community to come in, share things that they're interested in. We'll have people coming in doing crochet, felt punch needle, collage, all the rest. So I'm really excited. It'll be a real community-led initiative, which will be great.
0: Do you know what it sounds like? Do you know when you're a child and you get to go to after school club or like crèche?
1: Yeah.
0: But I mean like on the best days of that, when you're doing yeah. something together as a group and you get to do your own thing, the fact that there's such selection and that you yeah. have actually broadened it now so that although mothers mm-hmm. are still really at the centre of what you're doing, that it can be very inclusive for everyone. It sounds wonderful and sounds like yeah. if the seats are flying, I'm not surprised because you sell it quite well the way that you talk about it there. Describe to me the energy in the room
1: yeah.
0: during one of your workshops or meetings in general.
1: Yeah. So as I said, I start every single one of my workshops with the sensory meditation. And I think a lot of people, as soon as you say the word meditation, might disconnect with it. And I was one of those once upon a time. I have got ADHD and a very kind of fluctuating sense of attention. But what I do is really grounded in the senses and a lot of the time in the seasons. So I will tell a story and everyone will follow along to help kind of move through their body and do a body scan, use our breath to kind of follow a journey. And that allows us, as I said before, to kind of ground out of our heads, which we're so busy being stuck in as adults, and into our body again so we can feel a sense of groundedness. A lot of people then from there actually have a tendency to feel more kind of connected and open, and they just form like, you know, new connections easier. They feel more able to talk to people because they're feeling calmer. Their nervous systems are more regulated. And I just want people to be curious. I love the idea that, you know, lead with curiosity, see where it goes. Like I talk a lot about intuition in my workshops, especially with my mums. Obviously, mother's intuition is a thing that we talk about quite a lot. So I suppose curiosity, groundedness, joy, playfulness and intuition are ways that I would describe the energy in the room for sure. And just having a bit of crack. Like we love a laugh. It's not very serious. I'm not asking you to come in for a silent meditation or a silent retreat or anything. We want to share stories. We want to connect. We want to have a laugh. And to be honest, a lot of my sessions, I might pencil them in for 2 hours and we could be there for four because we can't stop yapping. So it's really lovely. It's really, really nice.
0: That's always a sign of a good event when nobody
1: yes,
0: wants
1: to. Absolutely,
0: wants
1: we love
0: to
1: you.
0: Pull away. That is the best way to be entirely. And let's chat some more in a few minutes, Claire, about what else needs to be done to support women, in particular mothers here in Ireland on a community level, because this is really filling a gap, but there are gaps everywhere. Let's focus on that after Adela Ain't in LA next. The party is
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0: here on iRadio's Group Chat, where I'm chatting to the founder of Glora Manaw this evening, which is a writing and creative wellbeing community for women and mothers in the west of Ireland. It's self-described as a space where words are the tool, play is the purpose, and connection is the core, which I think just gives off wonderfully wholesome vibes and really highlights how important community is to anyone, but particularly people that are in the throes of early parenthood. Claire, thanks again for coming on the show. What else do you think needs to be done to support new parents, in particularly on a community level here in Ireland?
1: Yeah, so there's a lot of people out there doing some really great work. There's the Year Of campaign. There's a local woman from Mayo, Alice Kinsla. She's actually written a book about motherhood. So we see an emergence of these kind of communities. But I guess there's a real kind of significant gap in my mind between clinical mental health and then just general community support around mental health. So mothers might either get signposted by their GP or by a therapist in around that 6 week mark, or just nothing at all. There's no middle ground, and I think motherhood itself is probably a lifelong journey. Matrescence is this new word that's come up for a lot of people, and it's a constant kind of reiteration of navigating a new life and kind of learning a little person alongside yourself. I think community spaces, creative outlets, and a place that you can come and actually be honest about your experiences, your emotions, and your opinions without it being overly medicalized is so fundamental to us just feeling safe and doing so. I think by not allowing those spaces to exist, we're silencing people who are struggling because they think everyone else is struggling and that's just the norm. And it's then where mental health can get really difficult and people feel very isolated from their communities. So I think that fourth trimester after the baby is born, there's a lot that can be done about kind of just bringing people together and allow them to express themselves in various ways that they connect with. It doesn't have to be your kind of, you know, general talk therapy or support from a GP, just somewhere that feels like a grounded place to come and be around other women who know what you're talking about, who have been through it. So yeah, that's really important to me.
0: It's important that you do mention there that there will be people that will need to seek further support in the form of therapists and GPs.
1: Yeah.
0: But that this is very much for people in that middle ground who just don't know whether they're coming or going, really, to use a phrase like that. And it sounds like it's an excellent way to kind of ground yourself and build a community of people who are going through things that are similar to you. Mm-hmm, what are your long-term goals for Glora Manaw? Is an expansion on the cards? Do you want to do more events?
1: Yeah, so this has actually come up a lot in my sessions lately. People are asking me, you know, what's next? What do you see Glora Manaw evolving as? And I think that Play Cafe is very central to that. As we all know, overheads are a bit mad at the moment for small businesses. So this collaboration with a local cafe, Cup of Joe's, has allowed me to bring the idea of the Play Cafe to life without having to, I suppose, have the whole venue behind me. It's a way to kind of test the waters with a smaller community. You know, Castlebar isn't a city, just to see would it work. But I'd love to eventually one day have my own space to welcome in the community and allow other creatives to come and work from there and run their own workshops and just make it a place where people, like a third space, as I said, where people can come and hang out and kind of self-serve creativity and joy. And I am expanding my events in terms of locations. So I'm actually running an event with a Mexican restaurant up in Galway called Tequila. They're on Eglinton Street for the Mexican Day of the Dead. That's the 1st of November. That'll be like a sensory storytelling and remembrance event. And we're going to be crafting some Mexican sugar skulls and then we're going to be having a Mexican brunch. And I do hope to kind of over time reach a little bit further afield from Castlebar. I'll be doing some work with Ballina Art Centre in the spring, just around kind of community outreach to service maybe community groups that can't access the arts as easily. People like refugees and mothers who may not have the finances to access the arts, or the older population and active age retirement and things like that. Very, very important to me that although I don't want to diminish the work of people in the arts by saying we need to all make our work accessible, I'm very privilege in the sense that I also work a full-time job, but it's important to me in this specific work that I make it accessible cost-wise, because I want to bring a wider demographic in and I want people to be able to come and explore and enjoy themselves without having to worry about the money.
0: Amazing. Well, Claire, where can we find Glorminaugh on social media and online if people want to maybe look at coming along to one of the play cafes or just get involved in general?
1: Yeah, so my handle on Instagram is glorminaugh.women, so GHLORMNA.women, and then my website is just glorminaugh.com. So for all the Gaelgors out there that might be screaming internally, that's not grammatically incorrect. That's not grammatically correct. The Glorminaugh is two different words. So it's voice and women put together. I'm aware it might hurt some people. Probably should have thought that one through a little bit more before I solidified it and started to grow the community. But here we are.
0: It's the effort that counts. It's the effort that counts.
1: It is.
0: Well, look, I wish you all the best, Claire, with Glorminaugh, and I am sure we will chat again on iRadio's group chat.
1: Lovely. Thank you for having me.
0: And you can listen back to my conversation with Claire over on the Go Loud app by searching for iRadio's group chat elsewhere this evening. Still related to parenthood, because parenthood is probably the ultimate joke.

0: Niall Horan in Heaven on our radio's group chats, where we're talking all about jobs this evening. New research by the job hunting platform Indeed has shown that 1/3 of Irish employees are finding work in fields completely unrelated to what they studied in college or for their education now. Not particularly something that surprises me given the job market right now, but young people in particular are struggling, because more research from Indeed showed that 1 in 4 of people aged 18 to 24 say they struggle to identify which jobs they should apply for. And 1 in 5 say they're struggling to stand out from other applicants. Whether you've applied for 60 jobs and heard nothing back, or you're struggling to figure out what job titles you should be applying for, there are a lot of challenges out there right now. You can get in touch with your thoughts. 087 1102 107. Shannon has said salary information should be mandatory. Why is it left off most ads? I find it hard enough to talk about money in interviews, and having to waste time preparing for an interview for a job under my requirements is a sickener. We've talked about that on the show before, because in some countries it's mandatory that you have to have the salary information. As far as I'm aware, that hasn't come in yet in Ireland. That is as far as I'm aware right this minute, but could be down the line. Cormac got in touch to say job titles should be universal. The amount of marketing roles that I didn't apply for when I got out of college because I thought I wasn't qualified. If the title was executive or something that seemed higher, it deterred me from applying because I didn't think it was entry level. But when I compared it to, let's say, a marketing assistant role that I thought I was able for, the responsibilities were practically the same. I sometimes feel like they pulled the job titles out of the air. It's a bit of a minefield. Interesting. Thanks for that. Bethany in Sligo says, I studied drama in college and I'm trying to get work on the side to support me outside of jobs, and the biggest challenge is justifying to people why I want to work there. My university degree was so vastly different. It's not my fault that the industry is incredibly hard to get into. I can imagine that's a pain. But you know what? If you decide to stick with the drama and you end up being the next Nicola Coughlan, sure, wouldn't it all be worth it? All the times people ask you, why are you applying for a job here when you want to do drama? People will finally understand the importance of all this. Connor in Kildare says, I've applied for about 25 jobs this month alone, and I keep getting suspiciously fast replies from companies rejecting me. I think they're using AI to sift through applications, and it boils my blood. If you actually spoke to me face to face, you'd learn way more about me than what I can summarize on an application. Well, thank you for all your thoughts on that this evening, because I wouldn't have even thought about the involvement of AI in job applications. I imagine that it is coming in somewhere, and perhaps it's something we need to look at in more detail another evening. For now, we're going to leave it. But if you are someone who's looking for a job, I would be really, really happy that if you're looking for your dream job, or maybe you're looking to start your dream business, it was you that won this.
1: 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Get machine.
0: That's what we want. We want somebody who really needs the €312,000 exactly to win it on the 9th of October. Someone who's going to put that to good use. Maybe start your own business. Whatever you would like to do, if you want it, that will be up to you. iRadio.ie. You can be able to win it by entering on our website, iradio.ie/cash machine, or you can text yes to 57557. That's yes to 57557. The cost is €2.50 plus your standard message rate to play. 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The deadline is 3 p.m. on the 9th of October. We'll make the call after that. If it goes to you, be sure to answer the phone within 5 rings and know that that exact cash amount is €312,000. After that, that money is all yours. On the way, playing you some new jazzy.
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3: 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However, the singer did confirm they are working on a project together, but says she can't reveal any details yet. And for more stories, follow at This Is iRadio on social.
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One mystery year and one full hour of massive tunes. Catch iRadio Daytimes with Sharon Linsky tomorrow from 10 right here. On the way now is the cost of living crisis leading people to kicking their hobbies to the curb. We'll have a chat about that. Also in the business spotlight, I'm going to be joined by Isabella McKeown, the woman behind Buy Izzy the Label. That's all ahead after Tame Impala next.

0: 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Congratulations!
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7: Hey, I'm Annalie. Here's what's happening. First, 11 million people registered their interest for Oasis tickets for their tour next year. The band has sold out 42 dates, including two shows in Slane next September. They'll play 12 nights at Etihad Stadium, Manchester in June, but they could have been sold out 179 times, according to The Sun. Bebe Rexha has revealed Taylor Swift reached out after she struggled to find an outfit for the Grammys in 2019. The singer says Taylor contacted her after several designers refused to dress her because of her body size. Speaking to E! News, Bebe said the gesture made her feel like she belonged when few others contacted her. Dublin Zoo's Wild Lights theme this year is inspired by traditions from around the world. The event is called Passport to Wonder and will feature 9 zones, taking inspiration from celebrations and traditions including Diwali, Holi, Carnival, Christmas and Irish Celtic folklore. The event starts on November 12th. We've got the first trailer for Andrew Scott's Oscar-tipped film, Elsinore. The Irish actor will play Scottish stage star Ian Charleson in the final months of his life preparing to play Hamlet in London while sick with AIDS. Here's a clip.
8: You've seen men like me before.
9: Hundreds.
8: And some of them get better for a while. But I have to play Hamlet. 4,167 lines. 2,200 eyeballs staring at you.
10: This part goes beyond physical endurance.
11: I can't let you risk your health.
8: You're not letting me. I choose to do it.
10: Should I be engaging my heart here or my brain?
8: Your heart. Your brain's never been that impressive.
7: The film, due out in January, has already won the International People's Choice Award at the Toronto International Film Festival. Saved by the Bell star Dennis Haskins has been remembered as a great person who absolutely loved his fans. The actor, best known for playing Principal Richard Belding, has died at the age of 75. His longtime agent, Jay Schachters, told Variety, "Everyone loved Mr. Belding, and those of us who got to know Dennis loved him even more." In other news, Miley Cyrus is celebrating her new album reaching number one in the charts. Bass Persuades was released earlier this month with 11 different tracks. Her 10th album has made it to the top of the Billboard 200, beating out Ella Langley's Dandelion and Riley Green's That's Just Me. She thanked her fans by saying, "Making music for you brings immeasurable joy to my life." Olivia Attwood says Pete Wicks expressed his feelings to her soon after her split from ex-husband Bradley Dack. The couple have been friends for years and began dating earlier this year before going Instagram official in July. Speaking on the Off the Vine podcast with Caitlin Bristow, Olivia revealed how their connection progressed romantically.
9: I kept him like at arm's length for like a hot minute.
7: Yeah.
9: But I knew straight away that we had a connection that I hadn't been aware of. And I have to be honest, like this, I don't think there's a right way to do this. People like really love to get on their high horse and be like, you should be single after like, or you should. For me, I love love.
7: Yeah.
9: I feel like we're only here one time. We only get one go round.
7: Mm-hmm.
9: I'm having this connection with this like friend. We're like falling in love with each other. I'm not going to just like put it on ice because it doesn't follow the format that people expect you to follow.
7: Dylan Sprouse is now a dad. The former Sweet Life of Zach and Cody star and his wife Barbara Palvin have welcomed their first child. The couple had previously announced they were expecting a baby girl and shared the news of her birth with a picture of them wearing matching jerseys. The actor captioned the post, "We took Labour Day literally this year," revealing her birthday as September 7th, Labour Day in the US. And a third of people have cut down on buying takeaway coffee due to rising prices. Over half of coffee drinkers say they are now making more coffee at home to save money. Research by Currys found 46% of people buy a coffee at least three times a week, while 14% buy one every day. And a fifth of people lie about how much coffee they drink per day.
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7: Met Éireann have issued weather warnings. Check met.ie for information on your area. It'll be wet with a chance of localised flooding. Winds will stay fresh to strong along coasts. Lowest temperatures of 10 to 14 degrees. For more, follow at This Is iRadio on socials.
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Daniel's Group Chat with Valerie McHugh, and it is cozy season. I think that's a very nice way of describing the horrible winter season that is now upon us. It's the time of the year when we try to do everything we can possibly to distract ourselves from the doom and gloom, understandably. But are our hobbies going to metaphorically get the boot soon in this cost of living crisis? There has been a survey done in Scotland that's showing that the cost of hobbies is the biggest barrier to young people taking part in them. So it was a survey done by Young Scot, and it showed that nearly all respondents understand the benefits of hobbies, but almost half identify cost as being the main barrier to them partaking in it. It's been a long day, okay? And maybe it is something that you can relate to in your own life, because we all know that hobbies are really good for us, our health, our well-being, our personal development. It's amazing. But if we are actively engaged in financial pressures, which we are, then what takes the hit? This survey also done in Scotland showed that only 22% participate in completely free hobbies. There's probably not enough of them. But the rising cost of everything in Ireland puts this into focus. Are hobbies also getting kicked to the curb here? Because with the rising cost of groceries and fuel and rent, how does one budget for fun anymore? I want to get your thoughts on this. What hobbies, if any, have you had to sideline because of financial pressures recently? Are you missing out on activities that provide a social outlet for you? Or are of benefit to your well-being because of the cost? Let me know. 087-102-107. We'll get into that again in a couple of minutes' time. In the meantime, we're going to have the iRadio's Group Chat Business Spotlight, where this week we're shining a light on an Irish businesswoman who has taken something she loved doing as a child and turned it into a thriving handmade brand. What was once a hobby is now, by Izzy, the label. Isabella McHugh will be here after fresh Irish music from Aaron Rowe.

0: Group Chat and the Business Spotlight, where today we're shining a light on an Irish businesswoman who has taken something that she loved doing as a child and turned it into a thriving handmade brand. Isabella McKeown from Leitrim is the woman behind By Izzy the Label, which is a crochet fashion brand creating handmade bags and accessories using recycled t-shirt yarn. And her love for crocheting started when she was young, when she was spending evenings with her granny. And years later, she rediscovered that passion and began making bags for herself and has now turned it into a fully fledged business. Isabella, thanks so much for coming on the show this evening. Let's go right back to the beginning. When did your love for crochet officially start?
1: This was actually a real passion of mine from a super young age. So when I was in primary school, I would stay with my granny after primary school and she would always be knitting and crocheting. And I always just found it so fascinating how when I was watching her, she was able to turn a ball of yarn into these amazing creations. We were having like tea cozies and vests. Every day was like a new piece. And I just absolutely loved that so much. And I always wanted to give it a go. And so she was kind of teaching me in and out, but it was so difficult to grasp. So I wasn't the best at it back then. But then last year in particular, I just kind of had the passion for it. And I was like, you know, I really just want to get back into it because I had just had such a growl for it again. And I basically started crocheting, trying to teach myself. A bit of muscle memory came in and it kind of grew from there. I just started using different yarns and experimenting with different stitches and what I liked best. And then I kind of found the t-shirt yarn, which is what I crochet with at the moment. And it's a recycled cotton blend. And it's quite a chunky yarn. It almost feels like fabric. And I just loved the textile feel of it. And I started crocheting little bags and kind of experimenting with different shapes and sizes. And then I would just be wearing them out. And it kind of grew from there with people noticing my bags and asking me about them.
0: Wow. Look, the way you described that, I think you've had the most wholesome childhood with your granny. And, you know, even seeing it leak now into your adulthood, what she taught you when you were so young, it's so amazing to be able to build a business out of this. And I'm glad you touched on the recycled t-shirts yarn. Not something you'd hear people using that often. And I think people would probably presume when you say crochet bag, which is predominantly what you sell, that they might imagine wool. But they have a completely like different texture. What is that actually like?
1: Yeah, they are completely different from the traditional idea of crochet. They're not like a wool yarn at all. It's actually made from recycled textile waste. So essentially, any garments that are discarded, I get it from Portugal, and basically they shred up all the garments and they remake them into cotton yarn, basically into strands. And the thing is, with the t-shirt yarn, because it's made from recycled material, no bobbin of yarn is ever the same. And especially with the colours, because they're made in small batches, they're not mass produced. Even the dyes that they use, like, you'd never get the same two shades of blues. Like, it's very, very unique, the yarn that is used. And I feel like that gives the bag such a special kind of unique feeling for when you have it, because you know that like no one else is going to have the exact same bag as you.
0: Yeah, it really is one of a kind. And the fact that it's recycled material, it's really tying into sustainability in the fashion industry, which we're, you know, always hearing about nowadays, and it is really important. Let's look at your work just before you really got stuck into this business. I know you were working as a home ec teacher in Dublin before you moved to Leitrim. What made you decide to give the business more of your time?
1: Well, teaching is something that I always enjoyed and I loved it so much. And I'm actually a home ec teacher. So the whole textile part of home economics, I had such a passion for as well. And I was kind of at a stage in life where I had done around 2 years teaching in Dublin. And I had just started up my business as well. And it was actually growing quite unexpectedly to me. And I knew that I, at this point in time, when I'd finished up for school and the end of May, that I had a decision to make. Was I going to continue on Dublin or was I going to move home? And kind of just use that move home transition as like a reset period. And that's actually exactly what I did. So when I left my job in Dublin, I moved home, and luckily with the teaching, I had the full summer to really submerge myself into the business and really put in all my time and effort. And it honestly has kind of paid off as well, because I feel like I've had so many amazing opportunities this summer particularly that I wouldn't have had if I was working full time. And I just feel like I want to give my business a proper chance and see where I could take it.
0: And that's exactly what has happened. Like, by taking a chance, you have seen exactly where it has taken you, which is to brand new heights, and the business is excelling. And it's lovely to hear you chat about it from your own point of view with such passion. This is a passion project as much as a business, clearly. Let's chat a little bit more about what it's really like to run a small business in Ireland right now, and also the rise of sustainable fashion. Just after Ariana Grande next.
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1: You're on iRadio's Group Chat with Valerie McHugh, and it's the Business Spotlight now. And this evening I'm shining a light on an Irish businesswoman who took something she loved doing as a child, as a hobby, and turned it now into a handmade brand that is thriving. Isabella McKeown is from Leitrim. She's the woman behind Buy Izzy the Label, which is a crochet fashion brand creating handmade bags and accessories, all using recycled t-shirt yarn. So it's all very sustainable. And Isabella, I love that you've been talking about how your love for crochet came from when you were younger, when you used to spend evenings with your granny. There's something very wholesome about that, and also I think so many people in Ireland will have that kind of, they'll relate to that feeling of getting to spend evenings with their grandparents and cherishing those memories. And now you've turned your cherished memories into a fully fledged business. I know you've already had two really successful pop-ups in Drumshambo. What is it like, given that you put so much work into your bags and they're all made by you, what's it like seeing people come along and actually get to like hold and praise your creations in person?
2: Yeah, no, it's honestly so rewarding because each piece I make myself, like they're all completely handmade by me. And when I see people, like see them in real life and get to feel them and touch them and try them on, it's honestly so surreal. And I just feel so much like pride in obviously the art of crochet and being able to create these pieces, but also pride in that seeing other people enjoy them too. It's just so rewarding. And I feel like that's what I love so much about having a handmade business, is that people get to see the time and the work that goes into every single piece. And it's not just mass produced and manufactured and shipped in from I don't know where, but it's just so lovely to have that really sentimental feeling to each piece that I make.
1: How do you handle the demand? Because I imagine every bag has taken a few hours to make and you're making them all yourself, and that's the magic in them. But also I'm sure it can be a burden when you get so many orders.
2: Oh, it's definitely a balance and act. I have to be realistic about the amount of bags that I can make. So basically what I do is I started opening an order book at the beginning of each month and allocating slots to everyone who placed an order. So I just wanted to really balance the workload and obviously the quality of the items I was making as well. I didn't want that to take a hit at all in that sense. So that's kind of how I balance it at the moment with my order books. And then I'm able to put loads of time and effort into each order.
1: You've also been selected for the Kilkenny Design Makers Academy, which is certainly worth noting because there were over 200 applicants for that. What have you learned from being part of that programme?
2: Oh, it's given me a completely different perspective on the business side of what I'm doing, because when you're making products, you kind of focus more so on the creative side and you forget about all the other parts that go into making a business, such as pricing, branding, production, growth, having a business plan. That's a new word that I've been learning now recently about where I want to take the business in the future. And then being part of the Kilkenny Design Makers Academy has been so amazing because I'm surrounded by other Irish makers and I get the chance to learn from people who have experience in the industry and have had years of building their brand to get to where they are. So honestly, every time I speak to them, I come away so inspired and I take away so much from what they have to say. So they've really, really helped me think more seriously about my Buy Izzy, the label as a brand rather than just a small crochet business. So it's definitely encouraged me to think bigger.
1: Yeah, not just to have something as a side hustle, which is amazing, but the fact that there is potential for it to be so much more and it is becoming so much more, it's so important that you have all of the knowledge and the guidance in realizing that and pushing yourself. You spoke there about like how special it is to have these items handmade and the fact that they're with recycled materials as well. Do you think we're starting to see a shift away from fast fashion in today's society? The fact that there are more businesses like yourself crafting more thoughtfully made things.
2: Yeah, I feel like people are becoming a lot more conscious and they have a lot more of an interest into knowing where their items are coming from and how it's made. And I feel like people are more conscious of buying something that isn't just a trend and replacing it a few months later. I feel like for me with hand buying, it doesn't necessarily mean buying nothing new, but it's also about being more intentional about what you buy. So I feel like when people hear that certain pieces. They're being made slowly. They're being made ethically. They're using materials that might have otherwise gone to waste. You kind of think to yourself, this is a more conscious decision. It's a lot more of a purchase that's going to be long lasting. And I feel like as a consumer as well, you feel better about your purchase as well. You don't kind of have that guilt about, am I just going to be throwing this away and to landfill?
1: Yeah, exactly. Well, look, where can people find you on social media and online if they want to check out some of your products?
2: So I currently have my Instagram page, which is @byizzythelabel, and I'm taking orders through DMs, but I will have my website up hopefully at the end of this week. So for online purchases too.
1: So all still to come. Before I let you go, since this is the business spotlight and we like to shine a light on a different business every week, is there anyone else that you really look up to in your life? Like, what other Irish business or entrepreneur would you like to give a shout out to?
2: I feel like because I am from Leitrim, one of the most iconic Leitrim businesses that I love so much is the Shed Distillery in Drumshambo, and the fact that it's such an iconic worldwide brand now and it's been built from Leitrim, and they've also offered me so much support. They are a business that I just love so much, and they're incredibly supportive of all local businesses, which is so amazing. And being able to bring my brand into that space and to have my first ever pop-up there, it'll always be a very sentimental business to me.
1: Amazing. Isabella, thank you so much for joining me on iRadio's Group Chat Business Spotlight this evening, and I'm sure we will chat again.
2: Thank you so much.
1: And you can listen back to my conversation with Izzy on the Go Loud app. We've been talking about hobbies this evening and whether you have felt the impact of the cost of living crisis when it comes to maintaining a hobby. There was a survey done in Scotland that's showing that for young people, nearly 48% say cost is the main barrier to participation when it comes to a hobby, whether that be equipment costs or the cost of classes, etc. You've been sharing your thoughts on all that this evening on whether you think there's actually an issue with that here in Ireland. I'll get to some of your texts in a couple of minutes' time. I have the cash machine details to play as well. But first, there's always a buzz when you get to play a new Taylor Swift song on your radio show. This is the latest from her, Patient Zero. It's iRadio.

your mind. It's iRadio's Great Chat. It's Valerie McHugh. And I wanted to know, in your life, have you had to give up any hobbies because of the cost of living crisis? There has been a survey done in Scotland that's showing the biggest barrier to young people taking part in hobbies is the cost. And nearly half of the respondents in the Young Scot survey said that the cost was stopping them from partaking in the hobbies, whether that be because of the equipment costs or the cost of the class or whatever it may be. Is it the same here in Ireland for young people? Have you faced this in your own life? I do think that if you are passionate enough about a hobby, you will try your best to fit it into the budget. I was having a think about my own hobbies here, and is there anything I have cut back on? I did used to go to the gym, tried to make that a hobby, but you know what? When I cancelled the gym membership, I'm not going to lie to you, I wasn't that sad about it. I use the excuse of the cost of living crisis, but I don't think I was going to go anyway. But maybe there is, in all seriousness, something that you've stopped going to because of the price. It is a very real issue for some people. Laura in Sligo said, I had to give up CrossFit because the membership

0: relationship was too expensive. I loved it and felt great doing it. As much as people joke that it's a cult, the social aspect really is the main draw. It's such a brilliant community, but when you're cutting back on the household bills, a gym membership is one of the first things to go. Thank you for that. Neve, I was doing art classes, but the class fees plus the materials just became too much. I've started watching tutorials online instead, which is free at least, but I miss the social aspect of meeting new people in the classroom. Yeah, it's the social aspect in all this. There are YouTube tutorials for everything nowadays, but that doesn't mean that it's going to replace the beauty of a hobby entirely. Shane Leitrim, I had to stop playing five-a-side. The pitch fees went up and then there's the cost of getting there. It was one of the first things to go when the money got tight. Interesting, I hadn't even thought of that. I know the paddle has really taken off recently. It's something I really want to give a go to. But I know that other people talk about how that can be an expensive hobby to get into as well. Maybe everything is though. Karen in Mayo says, I gave up the hobby of having hobbies. Between the mortgage, electricity and groceries, there's not much left for fun these days. Giving up the hobby of having hobbies seems to be something that everyone relates to on some level. Jeremy, you've said, I don't know, do gigs count? But I used to go a lot. But between the ticket and the parking and the taxis now, you could be looking at nearly €200 for one night and I can't justify it anymore. That's probably a whole other conversation. If you're looking at gigs as a hobby, if we want to class it as a hobby in this instance, yes, I do agree with you there, Jeremy. Things are very expensive. But I think the cost of heading to events nowadays, something we've been talking about for weeks and months on air, it's really noticeable nowadays, and I do hope that next week in the budget the cost of living crisis will be addressed and we will be talking about the budget extensively over the next week on the show. I want to hear your thoughts on it. Is there something that you really want reflected in this year's budget? Get in touch on producer@iradio.ie. We're going to have a special few bits on the show over the next week in the upcoming couple of days to the budget, and I would love to get your opinions on it and highlight what people are actually very concerned about. Elsewhere, enough talk of the budget for one evening, because on a brighter note,
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0: On October 9th, so just after the budget, we're going to give away €312,000 exactly. I really do hope that goes your direction. It would be a massive amount of money to get loaded into your bank account. I'd be very jealous, but I'd also be very happy for you at the same time. If you're planning on entering, get the entry in over on iradio.ie/cash machine or text yes to 57557. That is yes to 57557. The cost is €2.50 plus your standard message rate to play. You have to be over 18. 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The deadline is 3 p.m. Friday 9th of October. Get the entry in before that. We'll make the call after that point. If it goes to you, answer within five rings. Tell us the prize amount and that money is all yours. €312,000 exactly. The very best of luck, Amble and the Swells next.
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0: can get a new lift home with Micheál, Shane and Ella. 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And this week, Alex Moran, as you may have heard, has announced a 2027 Malahide Castle gig. 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Do get a lift home from them. 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On the way now, Leona Gilmore is keeping things going on iRadio at night. She's got the new track from Just Hux and Nathan Daw, Missing You, to play. It's Class after Coulter and Trapped next.
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11: Hey, I'm Annalie. Here's what's happening. First, Lindsay Lohan is reuniting with one of the producers behind her Ireland-set Netflix film Irish Wish. She'll star opposite Henry Golding in the new romantic drama Return to You, set in 2008. It follows a lawyer trying to deliver an emotional DVD to its intended recipient. The film also reunites Lohan with Mean Girls director Mark Waters. Ray has shut down rumours she's dating actor Michael B. Jordan. The pair sparked speculation after being spotted together at a California theme park last month, but the singer insists they're just friends who like roller coasters. However, Ray confirmed they are working on a project together, but says she can't reveal any details yet. In other news, Dublin Zoo's Wildlights is returning this winter with a brand new theme. This year's event is titled Passport to Wonder and will highlight celebrations and traditions from all around the world. The trail, opening on November 12th, will feature 9 immersive zones, each celebrating festivities such as Diwali, Holi and Irish Celtic folklore. Roisin Healy, marketing manager at Dublin Zoo, says it's one giant celebration.
12: Some of the zones that visitors can expect to see will be the likes of Carnival from Brazil, the beautiful cherry blossom festivals from Japan, and there'll be, you know, some of the glowing lights and lovely colours of Diwali and Holi from India. And of course, we have to have a very enchanting Irish zone, so we have to bring it home as well and look at our own music and storytelling and folklore.
11: Selena Gomez and Benny Blanco have celebrated their first wedding anniversary. The couple had a slice of their wedding cake to mark the occasion, with Benny captioning the photo on Instagram, "Year old cake never tasted so good." He also posted another photo of them watching their wedding video, saying, "One year down, forever to go." The couple began dating in 2023 before tying the knot last September. Anne Hathaway says she wanted to be on Hot Ones but couldn't because she's pregnant. The actress, who's expecting her third child, says she wanted to do it for her Verity press run, but doctors told her not to in case she goes into early labour. Speaking on the Talk of the Townsend podcast, she described the fake press run that features in the upcoming film.
2: Alex Cooper and Call Her Daddy was scripted. And then I just, in a production meeting, said, is that enough to establish Verity as, you know, an iconic cultural figure? I said, because in my head, if we could do something like, I don't know, get a Gayle King interview and Hot Ones, that would be like the kind of the triple crown trifecta.
11: She went on to describe how she pretended to take part in the eating challenge on Hot Ones.
2: Never done the 10-piece gauntlet. You don't want your first kiss ever in your life to be like an on-screen kiss. You want that to be like a real thing where you're not playing a character at the same time as experiencing something physically. So I did the first three wings for real, and then I switched into dummy wings. And I thought that I was going to be able to do the Hot Ones challenge to do press for this film because it just made sense. But then I got pregnant.
11: Verity is in cinemas this Friday. Angelina Jolie and Brad Pitt's daughter Zahara has officially dropped her father's last name. Zahara becomes the third of the former couple's children to legally change their name after her brothers Shiloh and Maddox. Angelina and Brad split in 2016 and have six children together. And most adults get stuck in a dinner rush due to lack of meal prepping. New research from Donegal Catch found over 8 in 10 people don't know what to cook when they reach the evening at least once a week. They also examined dinner habits, revealing Connacht as the air fryer capital, with 58% saying it helps get dinner on the table. Meanwhile, people in Munster rely mostly on a well-stocked freezer, with 36% saying it's key for dinner time help.
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11: Met Éireann have issued weather warnings. Check met.ie for more information on your area. Wet with a chance of localised flooding. Winds will stay fresh to strong along coasts. Lowest temperatures of 10 to 14 degrees. For more, follow at This Is iRadio on socials.
13: How's it going? Fáilte ar rás, quick iRadio night at Cara Nam Sliona. I'm sure lots of good team, Yanni Hags and Ish. 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

Tom Tyron Shin is Jack. So that Colleen's through album, You Seem Pretty Sad for a Girl So In Love. That was Olivia Rodrigo as a Drop It Dead. Nish to Achille Nua Agam Ditch. This one's from Just Hooks, like it's Nathan Dolly, Kayla. I'm missing you.

0: Clementine Douglas, La Trusta Radio X, the cat of Trust Me Friday week. It could be the bestest day of your life. You could be heading into that. You had a Shachna winning our radio's cash machine. All the sundry air on Mialik. A couple of nomads. I have some Jack Jones and Raid to stick on for you too. But I'm going to stick on a phenomenal Bonnie Kjellir Nook right after this. Big Elam.
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2: 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And look at her going, Igtolo Nierth, Gnierth, constantly. It's such a shock. Yell new out on Alicia Grace or iRadio. 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Maybe I

0: In a row model August, High Hopes 3000, DRI Radio, where hit music lives. I'm Sliona, I'm Shaw, agus am Shaw, lots of good jim, yanni, cara, how's it going? Er on the Alaknish, I some kel niwa, un baby rat, a couple nomad, some Paul Russell in there too, all after a six piece K-pop girl band who've just been taking the world by story in a shin though. I have to tell you about the ever newest Jacks at the Cash Machine.
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0: Tahina Shikaitza, the iRadio Cash Machine was reloaded and there's an ever newer in the cash pot. It is there and there will be a guaranteed winner Friday week. In about 2 weeks' time, you could be winning yourself €312,000. This is absolutely duchlets of phenomenal cash, and it could be yours. But if you're not in, you can't win. And I recommend you get that entry in a niche before you forget. There's two ways to do so. Erlina at iradio.ie, or you can text the word yes to 57557. Yes, in a text to Kuikshacht, Kuikshacht. Just letting you know, it will cost you a €2.50. As well as your standard message rate to play, you need to be over the age of 18 to enter Stiach. You're playing across the go-loud network of stations and Gahra, the Zerai Radio at .ie. It is so important to get that entry Stiach with Raviv 3 o'clock on Friday the 9th of October. That is when a Barry Dunn will be making a phone call. And if your phone buzzes after that time, whatever you do, answer within five rings. If it's Barry Dunn, he'll ask you for a number. You tell him 312,000. You do all of those things and you'll be our next big winner heading into that year of Shachna. A whole lot richer. Cara, I'm wishing you the absolute best luck of more.
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1: Hi, it's Cooper and Una. 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Somebody is getting a prank call from Una. Here at tomorrow morning, 6 till 10 a.m.

Russell Leroy Radio. And Nish, I am airbeat about this hour on because it's from a new four piece from Conte Corky. They've released their debut single and I'm going to stick it on for you. This is a Baby Rat, Le Roses.

0: somber, like my body isn't ready here. I read you not will share in Linsky or Rosh as usual. Tracia Jeha Clugger Mides in this. Is our radio daytime's excellent and Tracia Hain Jacka Clug. I can see Rashnam who an absolutely fantastic hour of throwbacks and classics. And she'll catch one for you. Care they on fleeing in the eco. And really, it does put your throwbacks to the test. See how you get on a catabigi lin mind tomorrow. Okay, I'm Yalak Nish. I'm some Kialona MK. A couple of nomads in your shin. It's a day like Jack Tracia.
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11: Hey, I'm Annalie. Here's what's happening. First, 11 million people registered their interest for Oasis tickets for their tour next year. The band has sold out 42 dates, including two shows in Slane next September. They'll play 12 nights at Etihad Stadium, Manchester in June, but they could have been sold out 179 times, according to The Sun. Bebe Rexha has revealed Taylor Swift reached out after she struggled to find an outfit for the Grammys in 2019. The singer says Taylor contacted her after several designers refused to dress her because of her body size. Speaking to E! News, Bebe said the gesture made her feel like she belonged when few others contacted her. Dublin Zoo's Wild Lights theme this year is inspired by traditions from around the world. The event is called Passport to Wonder and will feature 9 zones, taking inspiration from celebrations and traditions including Diwali, Holi, Carnival, Christmas and Irish Celtic folklore. The event starts on November 12th. We've got the first trailer for Andrew Scott's Oscar-tipped film, Elsinore. The Irish actor will play Scottish stage star Ian Charleson in the final months of his life, preparing to play Hamlet in London while sick with AIDS. Here's a clip.
12: You've seen men like me before.
13: Hundreds.
12: And someone get better for a while. But I have to play Hamlet. 4,167 lines. 2,200 eyeballs staring at you.
14: This part goes beyond physical endurance.
15: I can't let you risk your health.
12: You're not letting me. I choose to do it.
14: Should I be engaging my heart here or my brain?
12: Your heart. Your brain's never been that impressive.
11: The film, due out in January, has already won the International People's Choice Award at the Toronto International Film Festival. Saved by the Bell star Dennis Haskins has been remembered as a great person who absolutely loved his fans. The actor, best known for playing Principal Richard Belding, has died at the age of 75. His longtime agent, Jay Schachters, told Variety, "Everyone loved Mr. Belding, and those of us who got to know Dennis loved him even more." In other news, Miley Cyrus is celebrating her new album reaching number one in the charts. Bass Persuades was released earlier this month with 11 different tracks. Her 10th album has made it to the top of the Billboard 200, beating out Ella Langley's Dandelion and Riley Green's That's Just Me. She thanked her fans by saying, "Making music for you brings immeasurable joy to my life." Olivia Atwood says Pete Wicks expressed his feelings to her soon after her split from ex-husband Bradley Dack. The couple have been friends for years and began dating earlier this year before going Instagram official in July. Speaking on the Off the Vine podcast with Caitlin Bristow, Olivia revealed how their connection progressed romantically.
4: I kept him like at arm's length for like a hot minute.
0: Yeah.
4: I knew straight away that we had a connection that I hadn't been aware of. And I have to be honest, like, I don't think there's a right way to do this. People, like, we love to get on their high horse and be like, you should be single after, like, or you should. For me, I love love.
0: Yeah.
4: I feel like we're only here one time. We only get one go round.
0: Mm-hmm.
4: I'm having this connection with this, like, friend. We're, like, falling in love with each other. I'm not going to just, like, put it on ice because it doesn't follow the format that people expect you to follow.
11: Dylan Sprouse is now a dad. The former Sweet Life of Zach and Cody star and his wife Barbara Palvin have welcomed their first child. The couple had previously announced they were expecting a baby girl and shared the news of her birth with a picture of them wearing matching jerseys. The actor captioned the post, "We took Labour Day literally this year," revealing her birthday as September 7th, Labour Day in the US. And a third of people have cut down on buying takeaway coffee due to rising prices. Over half of coffee drinkers say they are now making more coffee at home to save money. Research by Currys found 46% of people buy a coffee at least three times a week, while 14% buy one every day. And a fifth of people lie about how much coffee they drink per day.
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11: Met Éireann have issued weather warnings. Check met.ie for information on your area. It'll be wet with a chance of localised flooding. Winds will stay fresh to strong along coasts. Lowest temperatures of 10 to 14 degrees. For more, follow at This Is iRadio on socials.
0: I catapult your wash, quick iRadio at night. What's the crack? How's it going? Lumsa Leona, I'm Shalasa. Hanging out, good Niani. I'm here with you until midnight. Kia ora on the way home. Fontaine's DC in a yeshin. It's Adela.

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2: One way to kick off Fiha Fiha Shach. This lady, she'll be doing so by heading on her Stars Align tour on the 18th of January in Mexico City. And it'll be finishing up Creignaha in Mi Fiara on the 22nd. She Angano Hakandas. And she's came out with a brand new track. Her name is Freya Sky. She's a bad taste.

0: agus ánsnáid ar an radio at night a caráin tachan show. There is ruddy galore ar an mealach ar an radio the group chat. Valerie, she's chatting about what students really want to see in the budget fitha fitha she, as well as chatting to someone from the National Youth Council of Ireland talking about their pre-budget submission. There's loads happening. You can join in on the Cora for yourself, Lewin Go Thursday. Tracia Shea, Logan Shahari Radio. Aaron Mialik and Nish, though, I have a track on Lee Ann. I guess Irish Star, a couple of nomads, another, I guess 54 all trying to yish, and it's all on the way. Tach Tracia, Bigilum.
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agus Irish star le Ciela ar I radio an ish. I am so delighted to be sticking on for you some Ciola air nach I adore shining a light on the phenomenal Ciola agus talun de chreta siach sa tír seo and this bucle is air awis. It is a Dave Lofts a whistling on a bottle. You are

0: Six figures are sitting at the outrageous cash machine, and it is going to be won on Friday the 9th of October. That's a guaranteed winner, and I really want this winner to be you. I want you to win yourself €312,000. And if you're thinking, Leona, I'm cutting off on my, what do I need to do to win it? It is so ace-ca-pace-ca to enter Stiach, because there's not one, but two ways to do so. One, you can head over to iRadio.ie to enter Erlina, or you can text the Fuckle Yes to Cúig Seacht, Cúig, Cúig Seacht. That is yes in a text to 57557. It is going to cost you €2.50 as well as your standard message rate to play. You do need to be over the age of 18 to enter Stiach. You're playing across the Go Loud network of stations and Gach Brothers are iRadio at .ie. Make sure that you get that in. Riv 3 o'clock on Friday the 9th of October. That is when Barry Dunn will be making the all-important phone call. And if you hear your phone buzzing, answer within 5 rings. He's going to ask you for an iver. You tell him that number I told you, 312,000. You do all those things, a cat of you will be our next big winner heading into that. You had a Seacht, not a whole lot richer. All of more, I'm honestly wishing you the very best of luck.
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That's right. It's time for me just to go on for you some cool new Arrow Radio. And this Colleen, she's a rash with a brand new Arrow. She is on Good No Hook, always releasing new music on Thumber Falls. And this one, she posted her Bielso Shilta, Becky Hill. And she said, I ran away to the mountains in my wedding dress and came back with a new track. It's this. It's called Changes. We've been going

Cork Car Bar Radio. Of course, it was Florence Road, the Brave Bass Girl Band Leather. Hour on Lua, 75-63. Those Colleen Neve, they made their LA performance a debut and they looked like they did a phenomenal job. I was looking at my socials at all the fish on having severe FOMO. Fresh and a few do too. They're heading on their Ireland tour. I did it on Flea and Shaw. It is all sold out at the moment. That couple of tickets in Belfast. I think you'd have no bother getting one if you're One Eye Radio's cash machine. All the details are Air Long Yalik, a couple of nomads, as well as some Olivia Rodrigo in there too. But next, I'm going to stick on for you another Irishman I'm just loving lately. Gaffin' him, touchy the Teatro Show.

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11: Hey, I'm Annalie. Here's what's happening. First, Lindsay Lohan is reuniting with one of the producers behind her Ireland-set Netflix film Irish Wish. She'll star opposite Henry Golding in the new romantic drama Return to You. Set in 2008, it follows a lawyer trying to deliver an emotional DVD to its intended recipient. The film also reunites Lohan with Mean Girls director Mark Waters. Ray has shut down rumours she's dating actor Michael B. Jordan. The pair sparked speculation after being spotted together at a California theme park last month, but the singer insists they're just friends who like roller coasters. However, Ray confirmed they are working on a project together, but says she can't reveal any details yet. In other news, Dublin Zoo's Wild Lights is returning this winter with a brand new theme. This year's event is titled Passport to Wonder and will highlight celebrations and traditions from all around the world. The trail, opening on November 12th, will feature 9 immersive zones, each celebrating festivities such as Diwali, Holi and Irish Celtic folklore. Roisin Healy, marketing manager at Dublin Zoo, says it's one giant celebration.
12: Some of the zones that visitors can expect to see will be the likes of Carnival from Brazil, the beautiful cherry blossom festivals from Japan, and there'll be, you know, some of the glowing lights and lovely colours of Diwali and Holi from India. And of course, we have to have a very enchanting Irish zone, so we have to bring it home as well and look at our own music and storytelling and folklore.
11: Selena Gomez and Benny Blanco have celebrated their first wedding anniversary. The couple had a slice of their wedding cake to mark the occasion, with Benny captioning the photo on Instagram, "Year old cake never tasted so good." He also posted another photo of them watching their wedding video, saying, "One year down, forever to go." The couple began dating in 2023 before tying the knot last September. Anne Hathaway says she wanted to be on Hot Ones but couldn't because she's pregnant. The actress, who's expecting her third child, says she wants to do it for her Verity press run, but doctors told her not to in case she goes into early labour. Speaking on the Talk of the Townsends podcast, she described the fake press run that features in the upcoming film.
13: Alex Cooper and Call Her Daddy was scripted, and then I just, in a production meeting, said, is that enough to establish Verity as, you know, an iconic cultural figure? I said, because in my head, if we could do something like, I don't know, get a Gayle King interview and Hot Ones, that would be like the kind of the triple crown trifecta.
11: She went on to describe how she pretended to take part in the eating challenge on Hot Ones.
13: Never done the 10-piece gauntlet. You don't want your first kiss ever in your life to be like an on-screen kiss. You want that to be like a real thing where you're not playing a character at the same time as experiencing something physically. So I did the first three wings for real, and then I switched into dummy wings. And then I thought that I was going to be able to do the Hot Ones challenge to do press for this film because it just made sense. But then I got pregnant.
11: Verity is in cinemas this Friday. Angelina Jolie and Brad Pitt's daughter Zahara has officially dropped her father's last name. Zahara becomes the third of the former couple's children to legally change their name after her brothers Shiloh and Maddox. Angelina and Brad split in 2016 and have six children together. And most adults get stuck in a dinner rush due to lack of meal prepping. New research from Donegal Catch found over 8 in 10 people don't know what to cook when they reach the evening at least once a week. They also examined dinner habits, revealing Connacht as the air fryer capital, with 58% saying it helps get dinner on the table. Meanwhile, people in Munster rely mostly on a well-stocked freezer, with 36% saying it's key for dinner time help.
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11: Met Éireann have issued weather warnings. Check met.ie for more information on your area. Wet with a chance of localised flooding. Winds will stay fresh to strong along coasts. Lowest temperatures of 10 to 14 degrees. For more, follow at This Is iRadio on socials.
14: Anish, Samir, Beach, this is some killer knocker iRadio. 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
18: 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And we're out.

0: say?
1: At the moment, that Colleen is in the middle of her Unraveled tour. Been Olivia Rodrigo, August Stupid Song, Air I Radio. Thach yo lagam dijon Alex Warren, a couple no mizidia shin though. This is a brand new one. Kyol niwa on DOD August Ian. Lakeela, it's called I'll Be There.

0: Gags, Robin Schulz, Lakeda. That was Miss You, Air I Radio. And all this shacht in Air I Radio, like Cooprog, Zuna, you are in for a treat. You could be winning yourself an unbelievable prize because you should give your best go. Yin the Eco Radio Rhyme It Happens. Gachla, Luing, Ina, Teresha, Uch, Achlug. This is thanks to the Re Return Awards. And also, following Cooper's burlesque performance, Una is going to be up to the challenge for her comedy skills. I'm really excited about that. So, sketch me on down, Erm. It's all on the way. Biggie, Lynn, and Mark, Akata, Kiel on the way on Kingfisher, Ella Langley, Chachtre Shaw, though. Biggie Lum.
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2: Ula an buchoi shon ar bhí siad ag staidh le chéile ó scoilimní, and ar ráis a chéile nua constantly reaching new heights. Sir Kingfisher, seo é How Lonely.

0: Peggy Goo, agus Iris Charlie Kiel, hello, woman, air I radio, where hit musical lives, lumps Leo and I shot a cara, tama in shulatsa, good jeevan yanni ha, agus eva mealak, the hion lagun ditch from the Kiel artist in the Billboard Hot 100 history to have the lead singles from her first 5 albums all debut in the top 10. To she era mealaki, yes, and it's called her first, so I need to tell you about this.
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0: A gorgeous six-figure sum of Argus is sitting in iRadio's cash machine, and John, it's going to be won Friday week. It's right around the corner. You could be winning all this cash. Think of all those things in your head that you're like, I could do this, I could do that. Well, it could all come true and more if you won yourself 312,000 euro, and it is so ace-ca-pace to enter. Stach, do it now before you forget. Erlina at iradio.ie, or text the fuckle yes to Cooig Shacht, Cooig Cooig Shacht. That is yes in a text to 57557. It is going to cost you €2.50 as well as your standard message rate to play. You need to be over the age of 18 to enter. Stach, you're playing across the Go Loud network of stations and Gachro. This is iradio.ie. It is so easy to get that in. Do it before you forget, and you could be getting a phone call after 3 o'clock on Friday. It could be Barry Dunn, and if he does ring you, answer that phone within 5 rings and tell him that all important cash amount, 312,000. Come here to me, you do all those things, you'll be our next big winner. Heading into that, you had a Shachna a whole lot richer. All for more, a very best of luck.
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Blonde Ayla, we can't be friends. They're on Radio Acada. I'd love to know. I hope you're having a gorgeous Tiachan show far. Say 087-1102-107. Oh, never get in touch with the show. I shot in nothing it. I have some Kiel Nua for you. Own Huja Agasalto. They joined forces for this one. It's called Jamaican.

0: radio bin Miley ag Space Persuade Zomslion I shot a cara akma toma chrigna Anisha I've had so much crack hanging out with you but that is all from me by Mirage a more iteration Nia Hlug Saniha Una and Cooper though Aaron Noe will be waking up with loads of last Shea a Hlug or Mazin but Matthews he's in next to keep you company Piggy Lynn
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8: Hey, I'm Annalie. Here's what's happening. First, 11 million people registered their interest for Oasis tickets for their tour next year. The band has sold out 42 dates, including two shows in Slane next September. They'll play 12 nights at Etihad Stadium, Manchester in June, but they could have been sold out 179 times, according to The Sun. Bebe Rexha has revealed Taylor Swift reached out after she struggled to find an outfit for the Grammys in 2019. The singer says Taylor contacted her after several designers refused to dress her because of her body size. Speaking to E! News, Bebe said the gesture made her feel like she belonged when few others contacted her. Dublin Zoo's Wild Lights theme this year is inspired by traditions from around the world. The event is called Passport to Wonder and will feature nine zones, taking inspiration from celebrations and traditions including Diwali, Holi, Carnival, Christmas and Irish Celtic folklore. The event starts on November 12th. We've got the first trailer for Andrew Scott's Oscar-tipped film, Elsinore. The Irish actor will play Scottish stage star Ian Charleson in the final months of his life preparing to play Hamlet in London while sick with AIDS. Here's a clip.
9: You've seen men like me before.
10: Hundreds.
9: Has someone get better? For a while. But I have to play Hamlet. 4,167 lines. 2,200 eyeballs staring at you.
11: This part goes beyond physical endurance.
12: I can't let you risk your health.
9: You're not letting me. I choose to do it.
11: Should I be engaging my heart here or my brain?
9: Your heart. Your brain's never been that impressive.
8: The film, due out in January, has already won the International People's Choice Award at the Toronto International Film Festival. Saved by the Bell star Dennis Haskins has been remembered as a great person who absolutely loved his fans. The actor, best known for playing Principal Richard Belding, has died at the age of 75. His longtime agent, Jay Schachters, told Variety, "Everyone loved Mr. Belding, and those of us who got to know Dennis loved him even more." In other news, Miley Cyrus is celebrating her new album reaching number one in the charts. Space Persuades was released earlier this month with 11 different tracks. Her 10th album has made it to the top of the Billboard 200, beating out Ella Langley's Dandelion and Riley Green's That's Just Me. She thanked her fans by saying, "Making music for you brings immeasurable joy to my life." Olivia Atwood says Pete Wicks expressed his feelings to her soon after her split from ex-husband Bradley Dack. The couple have been friends for years and began dating earlier this year before going Instagram official in July. Speaking on the Off the Vine podcast with Caitlin Bristow, Olivia revealed how their connection progressed romantically.
1: I kept him like at arm's length for like a hot minute.
0: Yeah.
1: But I knew straight away that we had a connection that I hadn't been aware of. And I have to be honest, like this, I don't think there's a right way to do this. People like really love to get on their high horse and be like, you should be single after like, or you should. For me, I love love.
0: Yeah.
1: I feel like we're only here one time. We only get one go round.
0: Mm-hmm.
1: I'm having this connection with this like friend. We're like falling in love with each other. I'm not going to just like put it on ice because it doesn't follow the format that people expect you to follow.
8: Dylan Sprouse is now a dad. Former Sweet Life of Zach and Cody star and his wife Barbara Palvin have welcomed their first child. The couple had previously announced they were expecting a baby girl and shared the news of her birth with a picture of them wearing matching jerseys. The actor captioned the post, "We took Labour Day literally this year," revealing her birthday as September 7th, Labour Day in the US. And a third of people have cut down on buying takeaway coffee due to rising prices. Over half of coffee drinkers say they are now making more coffee at home to save money. Research by Currys found 46% of people buy a coffee at least three times a week, while 14% buy one every day. And a fifth of people lie about how much coffee they drink per day.
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8: Met Éireann have issued weather warnings. 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It'll be wet with a chance of localised flooding. Winds will stay fresh to strong along coasts. Lowest temperatures of 10 to 14 degrees. For more, follow at This Is iRadio on socials.
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2: Hey, I'm Anna Lee. Here's what's happening. First, 11 million people registered their interest for Oasis tickets for their tour next year. The band has sold out 42 dates, including two shows in Slane next September. They'll play 12 nights at Etihad Stadium, Manchester in June, but they could have been sold out 179 times, according to The Sun. Bebe Rexha has revealed Taylor Swift reached out after she struggled to find an outfit for the Grammys in 2019. The singer says Taylor contacted her after several designers refused to dress her because of her body size. Speaking to E! News, Bebe said the gesture made her feel like she belonged when few others contacted her. Dublin Zoo's Wildlife theme this year is inspired by traditions from around the world. The event is called Passport to Wonder and will feature 9 zones, taking inspiration from celebrations and traditions including Diwali, Holi, Carnival, Christmas and Irish Celtic folklore. The event starts on November 12th. We've got the first trailer for Andrew Scott's Oscar-tipped film, Elsinore. The Irish actor will play Scottish stage star Ian Charleson in the final months of his life, preparing to play Hamlet in London while sick with AIDS. Here's a clip.
3: You've seen men like me before.
4: Hundreds.
3: And some of them get better for a while. But I have to play Hamlet. 4,167 lines, 2,200 eyeballs staring at you.